couldn't dance. You didn't even want me around. And now I'm back to let you know I can really shake 'em down.

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It's Town Talk. 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
1: I'm Greg Bell, and we begin with one of radio's best-known married couple comedy teams. And later we soar with Superman as we continue the fall 1947 adventure, The Secret Rocket. We open with Burns and Allen and their special guest, one of Hollywood's most famous dancers. You'll get his name, which won't be a surprise, in about 40 seconds. Here's a wartime broadcast from February 15th of 1944.
2: Ladies and gentlemen, in just a few hours, the fourth war loan drive will be over. And for the first time, we have fallen short of our goal. Now more than ever before, the boys need our help. So tonight, while there's still time, please buy that extra bond.

0: This is Bill Goodwin speaking for Lever Brothers, makers of Swan, the new white floating soap that's pure as fine Castiles. Well, it's Tuesday night again, time for another pleasant visit with George Burns and Gracie Allen, our guest, Fred Astaire, who appears through the courtesy of Metro-Goldwyn-Mayer, producers of Madame Curie, with Jimmy Cash, Felix Mills, and his orchestra. And now, meet the people who live in the Burns house, George and Gracie. Well, by this time of day, George is usually home from the office. But today, he's working hard and late. Let's look in at George's office and see what's detaining the little beaver.
1: Ah, well, I'll never get this work finished. Now, let's see, where was I? Oh, great, great. There he goes again. Who is that broken-down hoofer upstairs? Now, let's see, where was I? Hey, stop dancing up there!
2: Oh, you keep quiet down there.
1: Smart guy.
3: You wanted to see me, Mr. Burns?
1: You're darn right I do. You're the manager of this building. Tell that jerk in the office above me to stop dancing. I'm trying to get some work done.
3: Yes, sir, Mr. Burns. I'll speak to him right away. Excuse me, may I speak to you, Mr. Astaire?
4: Why, sure, come in.
3: I'm sorry, Mr. Astaire, but your dancing is disturbing the party downstairs.
4: Say, who is that old sourpuss?
3: Whoever
4: is, he's got a nerve complaining. You tell him that when he sings Ain't Misbehaving, it sounds like plumbing that's out of order.
3: Oh, I couldn't tell him that.
4: All right. Tell him it sounds like plumbing that's working.
3: But, Mr. Astaire...
4: Look, I rented this office to dream up some new routines and hold tryouts for a new dancing partner. Go down and tell old Gravel Throat to go home.
1: So he doesn't like it when I sing Ain't Misbehaving, huh?
3: No, sir.
1: Well, look, if he doesn't stop dancing, I'm going to move out of this office building.
3: Oh, please don't do that, Mr. Burns. You've been with us a long time.
1: You bet.
3: And if you move out, we'll lose all that back rent.
1: Go. Now, let's see. Where was I? Ain't misbehaving all by myself. Ain't misbehaving.
5: Oh, hello, darling. What? George, look. Your high notes are so strong today, you're knocking the plaster right off the ceiling.
1: That's not me, Gracie. There's a guy in the office above me who thinks he's a dancer. Oh, great, great, great. There he goes again. He's been doing that all day. He's driving me crazy.
5: Oh, now, George, don't be upset. Feel sorry for him. You can tell by listening that he's obviously some poor old feeble trooper trying to get back into vaudeville.
1: I guess so.
5: Remember when you danced in vaudeville, darling?
1: Sure. They used to call me Twinkle Toes Burns.
5: Oh, my goodness. How you used to wear out your socks dancing. You know, it seems like I was always knitting you socks.
1: That's right.
5: Remember the first pair of socks I knitted you? You thought they were sweaters.
1: Yeah.
5: you never did wear them. They were too small for your feet and too big for your chest.
1: Well, you better run along home, sweetheart. I'll be working here at the office till midnight. Ain't misbehaving all by myself. Ain't misbehaving.
5: Oh, my goodness, George. I'm glad your voice isn't as flat as his feet.
1: You said it. I think I'll go up there and punch that guy right in the nose.
5: Oh, now, George, please. You don't know your own strength. You'll lose your temper and take a swing at him, and the first thing you know, there'll be some teeth knocked out. You need all you've got.
1: But, Gracie, I've got to get my work done.
5: Well, I'll go up and talk to him, dear. You get to work.
6: Gracie!
5: Well, Tootsie Sagwell, what are you doing in this office building?
6: I'm looking for a job, Gracie. You see, I've decided to give up men.
5: Give up men? But, Tootsie, this is leap year. And if I ever saw a girl with kangaroo blood, it's you.
6: I don't care, Gracie. I've decided to have a career instead of a husband.
5: Oh. Well, maybe you're wise, Tootsie. A career can't break your heart. And career can't go out nights and play poker.
6: Yeah.
5: But there's only one thing. On the cold night, you can't warm your feet on your career.
6: That's what I'm going to do.
7: Oh, hiya, girl.
6: Oh, hello, Bill.
7: Oh, hello, Tootsie. Say, is George in his office, Gracie?
5: Oh, yes, Bill. Oh, but before you go in, listen to the news. Well, tell him, Tootsie.
6: Well, Mr. Goodwin, I'm not running after men anymore.
7: Oh, really, Tootsie? Got yourself a bicycle, huh?
5: Oh, no. Tootsie's going to have a career.
6: Yes. What do you think I'd be suited for, Bill?
7: Well, let me see. Say, how about a job in burlesque?
6: Oh, Bill, you mean
7: that... Well, sure, Tootsie. You know those tall, willowy girls who come out and do the bubble dance?
6: Yes.
7: Well, you could stand backstage and blow up their bubbles with swan soap.
6: What?
7: Yeah, well, sure, swan, the white floating soap that's four soaps in one. The soap for your hands and face, bathing the baby, or for dishes or light laundry. Four swell soaps in one, a great wartime buy.
6: Oh, Bill, I thought I'd be in the show.
7: Oh, well, you will, Tootsie. You see, you slink down the runway in a beautiful gown, and all the fellas say, what a dish.
6: Really?
7: Well, sure, because you're carrying a dish that's just been washed with swan. So, you tell the people how those long-lasting swan suds will make short work of doing the dishes. Yes, and swan is so mild, so gentle, you don't have to worry about rough red hands.
5: Oh, Bill, you're just jealous because Tootsie's going to have a career instead of marrying you and raising a bunch of little good ones.
7: Well, Gracie, with Tootsie as their mother, I doubt if there'd be a good one in the bunch.
5: Excuse me, I have to go upstairs and tell the man in the office over George's to stop dancing. He's disturbing George.
7: Disturbing George? Gracie, do you know who that is up there?
5: Who?
7: Fred Astaire.
5: Fred Astaire?
7: Well, sure, he's holding tryouts for a new dancing partner.
5: Oh, my goodness, and I... Tootsie, your career. You're going to be Fred Astaire's new dancing partner.
6: But, Gracie, I can't dance.
5: Oh, don't be silly. If Fred can dance so wonderfully with his tiny feet, you'll be four times as great.

0: Well, here's Mr. Stair's office, Bill. I'm glad you told me he's looking for a new posse. Goodbye.
1: Well, now, wait a minute, Gracie. I didn't want to say this in front of Tootsie, but Fred'll never hire a girl with a puss like hers.
0: Well, Bill, Mr. Astaire is looking for a dancing partner, and Tootsie dances on her feet, not her face.
1: You know, one look, and he ain't gonna believe that.
0: Well, anyway, he's not gonna see her until after he's hired her.
1: You mean he'll hire Tootsie just on your say-so?
0: Well, of course. You see, Fred is a very good friend of George's, and he'll be glad to do a favor for... Oh, my goodness. What if he finds out it's George who's trying to have him thrown out of the building?
1: Well, Tootsie will have no career.
0: Yeah, that's right. And Fred needs a partner like Tootsie. She'll be such an improvement over Ginger Rogers.
1: Grace, are you kidding? Why, Ginger Rogers has the most luscious, the most gorgeous figure you've ever seen.
0: That's just it. Now when Fred dances with Tootsie, people will watch him for a change.
1: I see.
0: Well, I'll make certain he doesn't find out that George has the office under him. Goodbye, Bill.
1: Goodbye, Gracie.
2: Good luck. Now, listen, if you don't like my dancing... Gracie, excuse me. I thought you were old Gravel Throat from downstairs.
0: Old Gravel Throat?
2: Yeah. Some guy in the office below has been heckling me all day. Well, come on in, Gracie. How's George?
0: Old Gravel Throat? I mean, George? Oh, he's fine.
2: Say, where does George have his office these days?
0: His office?
2: Yeah, where does he hang out?
0: Oh, just above the waist a little.
2: No, I mean, where is his place of business? Where does he work?
0: Oh, work?
2: Yes.
0: Yeah. Well, so much for George. Now, let's talk about you. I understand you're looking for a new dancing partner.
2: That's right, I am.
0: Well, your troubles are over.
2: Gracie, you mean... Oh, why, that's wonderful. You'll be great.
0: Oh, no, not me. My goodness, Fred, I haven't danced since I was a little girl.
2: Little girl? Gracie, you danced in a picture with me about 4 years ago.
0: Well...
2: Oh, yes, of course. You were just a little girl then.
0: Oh, clatterer. Oh, no, Fred. The partner I have in mind for you is Tootsie Sagwell.
2: Sagwell?
0: Yes.
2: Is that her name or her condition?
0: No, Fred, that's her name, Tootsie Sagwell. Oh, she'll make a wonderful dancing partner, Fred.
2: Really? You know, I'm looking for someone different, someone fresh.
0: Well, Tootsie's the freshest girl I know.
2: I mean, I want a partner who'll give me fresh ideas for dances. I'm looking for new wrinkles.
0: That's Tootsie.
2: She's really different, huh?
0: Like nothing you've ever seen before.
2: Well, how about Tootsie's dancing? Could she handle a little step like this, for instance? Let me see.
3: Ain't misbehaving all by myself.
2: Well, there goes old Gravel Throat again.
3: Ain't misbehaving.
2: Quiet. That does it. I'm going down to his office and meet him face to face.
0: Oh, no, you won't like it.
2: What?
0: I mean, why argue with him? Why not come to my house and rehearse?
2: Well, it's a cinch I can't work here, and they won't let me dance in my apartment.
0: Well, you come right on home with me.
2: Well, okay, Gracie. Oh, wait. Before we go... Just one little farewell for old Gravel Throat. You'll go crazy waiting for the rest of it.
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4: Well, here we are, Fred. You can rehearse in the room just above this one. It's George and my bedroom.
5: You sure you won't mind my dancing in your bedroom?
4: Oh, no, George and I never danced there. And besides, George won't be home for hours.
5: Okay. The room right above this one, huh?
4: Yeah, that's right. First door to the left at the top of the stairs.
5: Thanks, Gracie.
4: Well, it looks like Tootsie will have her career.
6: Hello, dear.
4: Why, George, what are you doing home?
6: I couldn't work at the office with that dancing going on over my head. It was driving me crazy.
4: It was?
6: Yeah. I can still hear it ringing in my ears. What was that?
4: What was what, dear?
6: That dancing. Didn't you hear it?
4: No, I didn't hear anything.
6: Oh. There it goes again. Don't tell me you didn't hear that.
4: Not a sound.
6: Oh, my gosh. Maybe it's affecting my hearing. Gracie, shout in my ear. Shout as loud as you can.
4: George! George!
6: Are you shouting, Gracie?
4: I'm screaming my lungs out.
6: Oh, I'm as crazy as a loon. I better go up to our bedroom and lie down.
4: Oh, no. Wait till I get him out. Huh? I mean... You wait here. I'll fix the bed. Fred, you have to leave right away.
5: Why?
4: Well, my mother has a terrible headache.
5: Oh, I'm sorry. I'll go down and apologize to her.
4: Oh, no. You see, she doesn't like men. She hates men. She can't stand the sight of a man.
5: Well, what about George?
4: That's why she doesn't like men.
5: Say, I know where I can rehearse. There's a room above Stanley's Cigar Store.
4: Stanley's Cigar Store, that's a wonderful place for you to rehearse. You slip down the back way, and I'll see you later. George, do you still hear the dancing?
6: No, I still feel kind of shaky. I think I'll go out and get a little fresh air.
4: That's a good idea.
6: No, I think I'll walk down to Stanley's Cigar Store.
4: Cigar Store? Oh, George!
7: Oh, hello, Mr. Burns.
6: Hiya, Stanley.
8: Oh, say, you don't look very well. You're pale.
6: Yeah. Don't feel so good, Stanley.
8: Hmm.
6: Let me have 3 Perfecto Royal cigars.
8: Yes.
6: Here's your nickel.
7: Mr. Burns, wouldn't you rather be pale than green?
6: Very funny.
5: Let's have the cigars.
8: I'll have to get them from the back room.
5: Why do you keep my cigars in the back room?
9: Oh, Mr. Burns.
5: What a day. I can still hear that pounding in my ears. Oh, no. No, not that. Stop it. Stop it.
8: What is it, Mr. Burns? What is it? What's the matter?
5: Oh, you wouldn't know. You can't hear it. Only I can hear it. It's in my head. I'm going nuts.
8: I told him to stop smoking those cigars.
10: Time for Felix Mills and his orchestra with Cheery Beery Bee.

0: Well, George is in bed with cold towels on his head, and if Gracie can just keep him there, Tootsie may become Fred Astaire's new dancing partner.
1: How are you feeling, George?
2: Much better, dear. I guess I'll get up.
1: Oh, no, you must stay right here in bed.
2: But I think I can get up. I'm not hearing things anymore. There's someone at the door.
1: There is?
2: Didn't you hear the buzzer?
1: No.
2: There, didn't you hear that?
1: Poor George.
2: See, it's back again. I could have sworn I heard it.
1: Oh, there's the telephone.
2: Huh?
1: The telephone, didn't you hear it?
2: No, I didn't.
1: Oh, there it goes again.
2: Oh, gee.
1: I'd better answer it.
2: Holy smoke. I guess I better stay in bed. Well, at least I don't hear that dancing anymore.
1: Well, just be quiet, dear. You will. Oh, hello, Fred.
3: Hello, Gracie.
1: Oh, quick, do a little step.
3: Okay.
2: Oh, Gracie!
3: Well, who was that?
1: Well, that was Mother.
3: Your mother sounds a lot like George.
1: Yeah, doesn't she, though? Mother even looks like George.
3: That must be tough on your father.
1: Yes. Well, Tootsie will be here any minute now. I'd better turn out the lights.
3: Turn out the lights? But then I won't be able to see her.
1: That's the idea. Oh, I mean, the idea for a new dance.
3: A dance in the dark?
1: Yes.
3: Why, that... Say, wait a minute. Maybe you've got something. I can see a swell routine. Neon lights on our feet.
1: Oh, sure. And you can hide the batteries right in Tootsie's shoes.
3: Great. And then after... Hide the batteries in her shoes? What size shoe does she wear?
1: Oh, don't worry. Your feet will match perfectly.
3: Gracie, what size shoe does Tootsie wear?
1: Well, what size do you wear?
3: Eight.
1: Eight? Eight on each foot?
3: Naturally.
1: Oh, see now, 8 and 8 are 16. Yeah, your feet will match perfectly.
3: But Gracie...
1: Oh, I can just see you and Tootsie dancing together. Dancing cheek to chest.
3: Cheek to chest? Is she that short?
1: No, you are.
3: You know, I don't want to seem suspicious, but Tootsie...

0: Astaire is crazy to dance with her.
1: He certainly is. Look, Fred, if you want a real partner, why not team up with me?
2: Do you dance?
1: Well, no, but I do a little patter that'd be dynamite accompaniment.
2: Thanks, but I prefer a piano.
1: Well, now, Fred, please, just kind of dig this rhythm, will you? A one, a two, a three, a four. A swan, the white floats in soap, is four soaps in one. A two, a three, a four. A swan for your hands, a swan for your face. Swan for the baby in ribbons and lace. Swan for your dishes, swan for your duds. Swan is the soap because it gives you such suds. For bathing the baby, swan is supreme. Leaves baby looking like peaches and cream. Swan's pure as Castile's, gentle and mild. Great for your complexion like it is for a child. Oh, break swan in two. Put half in the bathroom, face for hands. Put half in the kitchen for dishes is grand. A one, a two, a three, a four. I got to go, Fred, so I'll shut the door.
0: Wonderful.
2: Believe it or not, that's the first time I ever did a bubble dance.
0: Oh, but wait. Wait till you dance with Tootsie. Oh, there she is on the porch. Now grab her as she walks in. I'll switch off the lights. There.
2: Okay. I got her. No, turn the lights on. It's another man.
3: Tootsie Sagwell.
2: Oh, I beg your pardon, Miss Sagwell. Shall we dance?
3: Oh, I'd love to, Freddie. Hold on. Whee!
0: Well, are you dancing, Fred? I don't hear any taps.
2: It's rather difficult to tap unless Miss Sagwell will allow my feet to touch the floor.
0: Oh, Tootsie. Don't hold them so high.
2: And not so tight, Tootsie.
0: Yes, Tootsie, you must be gentle with Mr. Astaire. He's George's type. You know, agile but fragile.
2: It's no use, Gracie. I've got to see Tootsie to dance with her. Turn the lights on, please.
0: All right. There. Now, can you see her?
2: Turn them off.
3: But, Mr. Astaire, aren't we going to trip the light fantastic?
2: I'm afraid not. Now that it's light, you're too fantastic.
4: Hey, what's going on out here?
3: Oh, it's George. Goodbye.
4: Fred Astaire.
2: Hello, George. What are you doing in that nightshirt?
4: Oh, I've been in bed. Some jerk in my office building almost drove me crazy today.
2: That's funny. Some jerk in my office building almost drove me crazy today.
4: Really? What building are you in?
2: Why, the...
0: Yeah. You two jerks mustn't get together.
4: What?
0: I say you must get together. George will be a wonderful partner for you, Fred. You have rhythm in your feet, and George has rhythm. George does a sensational rumba.
4: Yes, and I could sing a little song, too. Get a load of this, Fred. Ain't misbehaving all by myself.
2: Where have I heard that before?
4: Ain't misbehaving, I'm happy on the shelf.
2: Gravel throat.
4: Huh?
0: Well, there goes another partner.
4: Gravel throat? Gee, Fred, then that was you in that office above me. Had I known, I wouldn't have complained.
2: Well, George, if I'd known it was you in the office below, I wouldn't have annoyed you with my dancing.
4: Oh, Fred, I love your dancing.
2: Well, thanks, George, and I love your whatever it is you do.
4: Gee, Fred, you can dance over my head anytime.
2: Oh, thanks. And then you can sing under my feet anytime.
4: Gosh, Fred, you're tops.
2: No, George, you're tops.
0: Oh, boys, I hate to interrupt, but Valentine's Day was yesterday.

0: Gentle. Baby gentle because Swan's so mild, it's just naturally kind to even a baby's tender skin. And that's the real tip-off. Because if Swan is that mild, that gentle, and if at the same time it's as pure as fine Castile's, well, you know you can't ask for a better soap for your own complexion, now, can you? So, if you want to give your complexion the care it deserves, all you girls from baby to great-grandma, just listen to me and get Swan. Yes, ma'am, get Swan. Here they are again, George and Gracie.
1: Well, Gracie, next week our guest star is going to be Cecil B. DeMille.
2: Cecil B. DeMille?
1: Uh-huh.
2: He's sort of connected with pictures, isn't he?
1: Sort of. Gracie, Cecil B. DeMille just finished a great picture with Gary Cooper.
2: Really? Oh, isn't he kind of short to play opposite Gary Cooper?
1: Good night, folks.
0: Our guest tonight, Fred Astaire, appeared through the courtesy of Metro-Goldwyn-Mayer, producers of Madame Curie. 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
1: Ooh.
0: Remember, George Burns and Gracie Allen, PBS... Next Tuesday night. And now, till next Tuesday, this is Bill Goodwin saying, well, I, Swan, how about you? Good night. 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
4: George and Gracie with special guest Fred Astaire in a wartime broadcast from February 15th of 1944. I'm Greg Bellin. 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
11: Faster than a speeding bullet. More powerful than a locomotive. Able to leap tall buildings at a single bound. Look, up in the sky. It's a bird. It's a plane. It's Superman.
12: Today, eat Kellogg's Pep, the Super Cereal. Super as in Superman.
3: Kellogg's Pep, the Sunshine Cereal. Kellogg's Pep, the Super Cereal, presents
13: The Adventures of Superman.
12: Today, high over the Atlantic Ocean, Superman gropes through a raging storm for the cleverly camouflaged plane in which Richard Haller, world enemy number one, is escaping with the Superman rocket model.
14: I've got you now, Haller. I can't see your plane, but I can hear it. I'll have my hands on it in a moment, and then I'll turn you over to... What the... I can't hear the plane anymore. Haller must have shut off the engines. He'll get away. Great Scott, what'll I do?

0: And now, the adventures of Superman.
1: Suspecting that Richard Haller was en route to a European country with the only existing model of the Superman rocket, Superman made a final desperate attempt to prevent the traitor from delivering the terrible weapon to an unfriendly foreign power. Streaking across the Atlantic, the Man of Steel patrolled the coast of Europe, and during a violent rain and electrical storm, he heard an unidentified plane approaching, but was unable to see it. Realizing that the plane was camouflaged and that it probably carried Haller, Superman, guided by the roar of its four motors, groped his way toward it. But seeing the Man of Steel approach, Haller ordered the plane's engines cut.
2: We did it. We lost Superman. Look back, Schweitzer. You can't see him anymore.
3: Yeah, that is good, Mr. Haller. I thought our last moment had arrived.
2: Yeah. He thought so, too. But I fooled him. I've got his rocket. I'll get millions for it. And when he sees it again, it'll be landing on his beloved country, blowing it to bits.
3: What happens?
4: Mr. Haller, the pilot says he must turn on the engines now.
2: Not yet, Ramos. I want to get farther away from Superman.
4: But without the engines in this storm, we are in great danger.
2: We'll be in worse danger if Superman trapped us. Tell your pilot to ride it out a few minutes longer.
4: I will tell him, but I do not like
3: it. Tell him the plane is being tossed about like a feather.
2: We'll be all right.
3: Oh, the lightning strikes us!
2: It didn't and it won't. My luck carried me this far. Won't let me down now.
3: Oh, we are falling! Mr. Haller, do something! We are falling, Mr. Haller!
2: Shut up, you coward! The wind's just knocking us around a bit.
3: We are falling, I tell you! We will be killed!
2: Will you shut up, you chicken-hearted fool?
4: Mr. Haller, the pilot says he can no longer control the plane without the engines. Unless he turns them on at once, we will surely crash.
3: Himmel, Mr. Haller, please tell him to...
2: Okay, Ramos. Tell him to turn them on.
4: See. Start the engines, my boy.
2: I guess we gave Superman the slip by this time.
3: Yeah. How long will it be before we reach our destination?
2: Not long. Another hour or so, and we can laugh at Superman and the whole world.
5: Greetings, gentlemen.
3: Run up, better, Mr. Haller. Look.
2: Superman.
5: Thanks for turning the motors on, Haller. You had me worried for a few minutes. Well, aren't you going to bring out the refreshments? When three old friends like us get together, it calls for a celebration.
2: Don't come any closer.
5: Are you kidding, Haller? You know that revolver can't hurt me.
3: The rocket model, it is in this little box.
5: I see it.
2: Shut up, Schweitzer.
3: We will give it to you if you will let us go.
5: You'll give it to me, all right, but I'm not letting you go. We're all taking a trip back to Washington. So if you're ready...
2: Here you are. Now listen, I took photographs of your foster father's Bible. Those photographs will prove to the world that you're Clark Kent. Now I'll make a deal with you. I'll give you the photographs...
5: Save your breath, Haller. I told you once before that I don't make deals with traitors and murderers.
2: But your double identity, your great secret will be revealed. I left the photographs in Metropolis with instructions that if anything happened to me, they were to be released to all newspapers.
5: Even if you were telling the truth, I'd still take you back to Washington. But you're lying. The photographs are in your suitcase. I can see them. We've wasted enough time now, so...
2: Don't come any closer. I'll throw the model through the window into the sea. I won't have it then, but neither will you.
5: I wouldn't try anything like that, Haller, if I were you.
2: I'll do it, I tell you. Unless you promise to let me go.
5: Never.
3: Take the model and let us go, Superman.
5: No, I...
2: One step more and the model goes to the bottom of the sea.
5: If you throw it, Haller, I'm going after it. But first, I'll tear the engines off your plane so you can't get away. You might drown before I get back to you.
2: You'll never find the model in this storm. Now listen to me, Superman.
5: I'm all through listening. Give me the model.
3: Give it to him, Haller!
2: No. Here it goes into the sea.
5: But, you fool. I've got to get that rocket, but I can't let you go. So now, heaven help you. Out and away!

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4: Speaking for the FBI, Superman, I want to thank you for all you did. This tiny rocket, which would have destroyed us, will now help us preserve peace throughout the world.
5: Oh, thanks, Mr. Miller.
6: And speaking for G2, I want to apologize to you, Superman, for ever dreaming that you could have been involved in anything dishonorable.
5: Oh, forget it, Colonel Reed. Well, I've got to leave now.
4: One moment, Superman. There's no doubt about Heller, Schweitzer, and Ramos being dead, is there?
5: None at all. By the time I'd located the model, their plane had crashed into the sea. I managed to rescue the pilot and the co-pilot, but the other three were done for.
6: I hate to say it, but they had it coming to them.
5: Is there anything else, gentlemen?
4: No, except thanks again.
6: A million thanks.
5: Don't thank me. I'm happy I could be of service. Oh, by the way, Mr. Miller, I'd like to ask a favor.
4: Oh, certainly. What is it?
5: Well, Clark Kent of the Daily Planet was quite valuable to me in this matter. More valuable than you'll ever know. And so is Miss Lane of the same paper. If you have no objection, I'd like to give them a scoop on this story.
4: Well, I think they deserve it. How about it, Colonel?
6: If Superman wants it that way, it's fine with me.
5: I appreciate it. And so will Kent and Miss Lane. Well, goodbye, gentlemen.
4: Goodbye.
2: Smiling for the first time in weeks, Superman leaves Washington, believing all his troubles are at an end. But unknown to him, his troubles are only beginning. A startling surprise is awaiting him in Metropolis at this very moment. We'll be back in a moment to find out about it, so keep listening.

0: to the adventures of Superman. Returning to the Metropolis Daily Planet in his guise of Clark Kent, the mild-mannered, bespectacled reporter, Superman swiftly typed the story of the secret rocket and placed it on Editor Perry White's desk. As we join him now, he is in his own office as the gray-haired editor enters.
1: Congratulations, Kent, congratulations. Why, this is the finest piece of work you've ever done. Why, it's the finest piece of work any reporter has ever done.
2: Well, thanks, Steve.
1: Yes, and it's all ours. The scoop of the year. Here, give me your hand, Kent, give me your hand. I was pretty rough on you the other day. I want to apologize.
2: Oh, forget it, Chief. Listen, what about Lois?
1: Hmm? Well, what about Lois?
2: Well, I mean, I suppose she's entirely recovered by now, isn't she?
1: Recovered?
2: Uh-huh.
1: Recovered from what?
2: Well, from her injury, of course.
1: What injury? What are you talking about?
2: Now, wait a minute. You mean she didn't tell you about being hurt at Haller's place?
1: Well, how could she? I haven't seen her since she left with you.
2: You haven't seen her?
1: Well, that's what I said. Now, what's this about her being hurt? Where is she?
2: Hey, now, just a minute, Chief. Let me get this straight. You didn't see Lois yesterday or today either?
1: Can't you hear well, Kent? How could I see Lois? She was away with you, wasn't she?
2: Well, not since the night before last when she was hurt.
1: Jumping catfish, and
2: Wait a minute. Here's what happened, as far as I know. Superman left Lois at a doctor's house in the country. Now, that was the night before last.
1: Uh-huh.
2: I stopped off there today on my way back from Washington, and the doctor said Lois left his house yesterday morning saying she was going back to Metropolis.
1: Yesterday morning?
2: That's right. And Cross Junction, where she was, isn't more than 4 or 5 hours from here, so she... wait a minute.
1: Well, who are you calling?
2: Calling Lois's apartment.
1: Well, don't bother. She isn't there.
2: Oh? How do you know?
1: Well, I called there all day yesterday and every half hour this morning until you showed up.
2: Wait a minute, Chief. They're ringing now.
1: Well, Lois isn't there, I tell you. I even talked to her superintendent this morning. I had him go up to her apartment
2: You're right. There's no answer.
1: I told you she's not there.
2: Something's wrong, Chief. Something's very wrong.
0: Deeply worried, Clark Kent replaces the telephone with a hand which is not quite steady, while Editor Perry White begins to show signs of great concern. What has happened to Lois Lane? Superman's troubles are far from over, for Lois Lane is in danger, great danger, and the story of the lost rocket is not yet completely told. Our story has taken a surprising new turn, and tomorrow it takes an even more surprising one. So be sure to tune in tomorrow. Same time, same station.
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4: 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I'm Greg Bell, and earlier we had a fun episode of the George Burns and Gracie Allen Show. Their special guest was Fred Astaire. Well, my question is about his last big screen acting credit. It was for a 1981 thriller horror picture based on a novel by best-selling author Peter Straub. It was also the final film credits for his co-stars Melvin Douglas and Douglas Fairbanks Jr. I'll name it and then wrap up when radio was right after this.
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1: 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It's Town Talk. 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

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Middays here starting at 11 o'clock Monday through Friday. It's Town Talk. We also have the local skinny and local news. 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

1450 100.1 WIZS Henderson. We are right here with you. Thank you for making the choice to listen local to the music mix that you love.

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1: This is WIZS Henderson. It's time for the Joy Christian Center broadcast. Romans chapter 10, verse 17 says, "Faith comes by hearing, and hearing the word of God." 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

demons in the name of Jesus. Jesus is Lord. This is Pastor Bruce LaGates, and you're listening to the Joy Christian Center broadcast. If you can, grab your Bible and study along with us. Now please enjoy this faith-filled song, and then we'll go right into today's lesson.

0: As the Father loves him.
1: As the Father loves him.
0: So he loves me.
1: So he loves me.
0: Oh, that's the greatest one of all. As the Father loves him.
1: As the Father loves him.
0: So he loves me.
1: So he loves me.
0: So he loves me.
1: So he loves me.
0: So he loves me.
1: So he loves me.
0: And see, if you go back to your 1 John scripture, 1 John 4:16-17, for we have known and believed the love that God hath to us. We know it and believe it. God is love. And he that dwells in love dwells in God. We just got to walk in love, dwell in love, dwell in God, and God in him. Now, Jesus said, if you love me, you'll keep my commandments. One of his commandments is stay in the word. Abide in the word. See? Herein is love made perfect, that we may have boldness in the day of judgment, because as he is, so are we in this world. So at the very bottom, this is your confession. As he is,
1: as he is,
0: so am I in this world.
1: So am I in this world.
0: Just like Jesus.
1: Just like Jesus.
0: As you confess it. Say it. As you confess it.
1: As you confess it.
0: It will begin to seem real to you.
1: It will begin to seem real to you.
0: It's already real.
1: It's already real.
0: But it won't come to pass.
1: But it won't come
0: until you confess it.
1: Until you confess it.
0: It's been provided, see. God's provided it. Okay. Has anybody found John 3 yet? All right. Sister Pam Moses is anointed to read for us. And just before she reads, let's have a prayer. Father God, we thank you for a wonderful service we've already had today. We thank you for the wonderful music and the praise and worship and the time of ministry. Thank you for ministering to each one of us by your precious Holy Spirit. Thank you for loving on us and helping us and helping us get free and just letting us know how important we are to you. Lord, we just thank you for each and every person that listens to this message. Lord, I just ask you to help us understand this word by the power of your Holy Spirit. Holy Spirit, please teach, guide, and direct us. Show us the future. Show us things to come. Take from the Father in Jesus and show it to us. And Father, let them hear your voice. Lord, let them be compelled to hear your truth. Lord, any way, anyhow, hide me today that you become glorious and all the people will say, we have seen Jesus. In Jesus' name. And everyone said, amen and amen. John chapter 3, and let's read. We're going to read verse 3. This is talking about a Jewish pastor known as a ruler of the synagogue. He's a ruler of the Jews. His name is Nicodemus. And he came to Jesus at night time to talk to Jesus. And, of course, Jesus is everybody knows he knows the scriptures. He's so smart in the Bible, and they know he's a rabbi too. Jesus knows the scriptures better than the priests do, you know. And so they call Jesus rabbi. And so this preacher, this pastor, this local pastor, comes at nighttime when nobody can see him. He doesn't want people to know that he's visiting with Jesus. He's doing it on the sly, okay? So he comes in there, and Jesus, and so he asks Jesus some questions, you know. We know you're a man from God. Nobody can do these miracles but unless they're from God. And what does Jesus say to him in verse 3? Let's read. Jesus answers Nicodemus, and what does he say?
1: Jesus answered and said unto him, verily, verily, I say unto thee.
0: Read with her.
1: Except a man be born again, he cannot see the kingdom of God.
0: You can't even see it. And if you can't see it, you're certainly not going to go there. Right? Amen? If you can't see it, you're not going there. So, except a man be born again, he cannot see the kingdom of God. So Nicodemus talks to him about, well, you know, am I going to be born? How can you get born again? Do I have to go back in my mother's tummy? And he says, come on, Nicodemus, you're the pastor of the church there, and you ought to know better than this. What did Jesus say to him in verse 5?
1: Jesus answered, verily, verily, I say unto thee, except a man be born of water and of the Spirit, he cannot enter into the kingdom of God.
0: Okay, so you got to be born of water. You got to be born naturally. And the mother's water breaks and the child comes out. But then you're required to have a spiritual birth. And that's the part of you that qualifies you for heaven. The water birth qualifies you to live on earth. The spiritual birth qualifies you to live in heaven, to be his child. Verse 6.
1: That which is born of the flesh is flesh, and that which is born of the spirit is spirit.
0: And seven?
1: Marvel not that I said unto thee, ye must be born again.
0: Now that phrase, born again, has a little footnote by it, and it says, born from above. Born from heaven. We're born, all born naturally, with a flesh and blood and bone body, and we have a spirit, but it's not born from above. It's born from Adam and Eve. But when we give our life to Jesus, he instantly comes in and gives us a new birth from heaven. Okay? That's the born-again experience. Some people say, I might ask people, are you a Christian? Yeah, but I'm not one of those born-again kind. I beg your pardon, they're not a Christian. They're not a Christian. Not a one kind, the born-again kind. Now, they can play Christian, they can call themselves Christian, but they're not a Christian until they're born again. Christians are those that are going to heaven, right? If you're not a Christian, you're not going to heaven. And if you're not born again, you're not a Christian. And this is from the Master, right?
1: Yes.
0: All right? Now, come on down here to verse 16. Well, first, read 5, 6, and 7 together with her first. 5, 6, and 7. Mm-hmm.
1: Jesus answered, verily, verily, I say unto thee, except a man be born of water and of the Spirit, he cannot enter into the kingdom of God. That which is born of the flesh is flesh, and that which is born of the Spirit is spirit. Marvel not that I said unto thee, ye must be born again.
0: You must be born again. Now, let's start with, pick up with 15 through 17.
1: That whosoever believeth in him should not perish, but have eternal life. For God so loved the world that he gave his only begotten Son, that whosoever believeth in him should not perish, but have everlasting life. For God sent not his Son into the world to condemn the world, but that the world through him might be saved.
0: Now, if you'll notice the word everlasting life, those words in verse 16. God so loved the world that he gave his only begotten Son, that whosoever believeth in him should not perish but have everlasting life. Right?
1: Yes.
0: That word life is a word in the Greek called zoe. Zoe. Z-O-E. Long O with a little two dots over the E. Zoe. And it means the divine life of heaven. You're born with earth life when you're born as a baby. When you give your life to Jesus, your spirit gets changed instantly with divine life from heaven. That's Zoe. Okay? That's what you have. That makes you different. Angels know you're different, and the devil knows you're different, and you should know you're different. Amen? You can keep nudging him, be all right? It's all right? All right, now. Now, I want you to look at verse 36. Let's read 36 with sister.
1: He that believeth on the Son hath everlasting life.
0: That's that word zoe. He that believeth on the Son hath zoe, okay?
1: And he that believeth not the Son shall not see life.
0: Shall not see zoe. If you don't have the Son, you're not going to see divine life. You're not going to see heavenly life. But what else, what's the rest of that sentence?
1: But the wrath of God abideth on him.
0: The wrath of God. So there's your answer. I want Zoe. Did anybody want Zoe?
1: Yes.
0: Say, I got Zoe.
1: I've got Zoe.
0: The same way. Zoe is in Jesus.
1: Zoe is in Jesus.
0: That Zoe.
1: Is in me.
0: Amen.
1: Amen.
0: That's exactly right. All right. Now look at 5. Chapter 5 and verse 24. John 5, 24.
1: Verily, verily, I say unto you, he that heareth my word and believeth on him that sent me have everlasting life.
0: Zoe. That's 5, John 5, 24. Verily, verily, I say unto you, he that hears my word and believes on him, that's the Father God in heaven, that sent me, Jesus, hath Zoe, everlasting life, hath Zoe, and shall not come into condemnation, but is passed from where?
1: From death unto life.
0: From death unto Zoe. That's that same word, Zoe. And if you look it up, if you want to write this number down, it's 2222 in the Greek concordance, in the Strong Concordance. That's the number. You look that word up, Zoe. Okay? Now, come up to verse 21. For as the Father. Verse 21.
1: For as the Father raiseth up the dead and quickeneth them, even so the Son quickeneth whom he will.
0: The Father raises up the dead, then the Son's going to quicken. That word quickeneth is talking about being born again. He quickens you. Even so the Son quickens whom he will. Now, who does Jesus want to quicken? Everybody who'll come. Anybody who'll show up. You see that? All right. Now, let's read over here. Let's read 24 and 20, 25 and 26. In fact, Sister Pam, let's read 24, 25, and 26.
1: Verily, verily, I say unto you.
0: That's 24.
1: He that heareth my word and believeth on him that sent me have everlasting life.
0: Zoe.
1: And shall not come into condemnation, but is passed from death unto life.
0: Unto Zoe, okay.
1: Verily, verily, I say unto you, the hour is coming and now is when the dead shall hear the voice of the Son of God, and they that hear shall live.
0: That's when the sound comes, the trumpet sounds, Jesus hollers, come up here. Man, the dead in Christ rise first, and we which are alive and remain are caught up with him in the air to meet the Lord in the air,
1: amen,
0: in the clouds, and then we go back to heaven with him. See? Oh, they're going to hear his voice. They're going to hear him. Verse 26.
1: For as the Father hath life in himself.
0: As the Father has Zoe in himself.
1: So hath he given to the Son to have life in himself.
0: So is it given to the Son to have Zoe in himself. And the Father, who is the author of Zoe, gave the Zoe to Jesus. Right? He's his Son, right? Yes. Then Jesus died on the cross and gave up the Zoe. That's right. People don't know that. When he died on the cross, he gave up his Zoe. And he died with your death. But God didn't leave him that way. At some point, 3 days and three nights, in that pit of hell, while his body's in the tomb, he's in hell suffering. And at some point, Zoe from heaven comes, enters into his body and raises him from the dead. The life of God raises him up.
1: Amen.
0: And he's the firstborn. And then when you say, I accept what you did, Jesus, you become born. And you become born. And you become born. And we all get born again. Jesus is the first born again man in heaven.
1: Yes.
0: He's the first born again man. People don't realize Jesus is born again. The Bible says he is. We'll see it. For as the Father has Zoe in himself, verse 26, so hath he given to the Son to have Zoe in himself. Okay? All right, now. Jesus had a new birth, so we can have a new birth. He died, went to hell, was raised 3 days later, born again, the firstborn among many brethren. Jesus is Lord and also our elder brother. Now go to Romans 8:29. Romans to your right, there's just two books. Two books to your right. Romans 8:29. When you help your neighbor, always help your neighbor find it. Romans chapter 8. We'll look at the 29th verse. Oh, how to be just like Jesus. The Bible says we can be. Many of us are and don't know it. Romans 8, verse 29. All right, everybody there? Are you there? Romans 8:29. All right, put your finger on it. All right, let's read it with sister.
1: For whom he did foreknow, he also did predestinate to be conformed to the image of his Son, that he might be the firstborn among many brethren.
0: Again.
1: For whom he did foreknow, he also did predestinate to be conformed to the image of his Son, that he might be the firstborn among many brethren.
0: God foreknew all of us. The Bible says he chose us before he made the world. right? He saw us, planned us, right? So he predestinated the whole world to be like Jesus. But they have a choice. God's predestination doesn't force you to follow it. God can predestine a path for your life. But if you never get in the book, you may not even know where the path is. You're over out in the woods lost. But he's got a path for you. So how do you get back? Get back into church, get back into the Bible, get into prayer time and ask him, Lord, where's my path? What's my job? What have you designed me for? What do you want me to do? Thy will be done in my life. Amen? Seems simple when you think about it like that. But if you're out there lost and you've never been in the book, it's not too simple. You're out there floundering around. Lord, there's got to be more life than this. That's what happened to me. I was 33 out in the jungles of life, stumbling over vines and snakes and all kinds of mess. And I'm thinking, got to be better. Life's got to be more than this. And he said, I want you to preach. That's my path. He wanted me to preach. And I said, no, I don't want to preach. No, I don't want to preach. I didn't know it was God. So he couldn't do anything with me. So I got deeper in the jungle. I got so bad, I had to turn back. Finally, now I'm looking to God. Things are so bad. They weren't quite bad enough for me to look to God when he said, I want you to preach. Because I didn't even think it was God. But now I'm in the jungle deeper. And now I got vines holding me down. I got snakes biting me. I got everything going bad. I'm feeling horrible. And now I'm saying, I think I finally need some help from God. Would have been so much better if I'd have known how to ask God's help as a child. And been taught every day to pray and spend time with him and talk to him and let him and somebody tell me, son, God knows what he's designed you to do. Now, my parents were lovely people. They loved God, but they didn't know enough. Okay? They didn't go to the right church. Okay? They didn't have the right preachers. So they didn't get taught. So they didn't teach the children. Right? We knew how to use a knife and a fork and a napkin. We knew how to dress. But we didn't know how to be with God. Train your children how to be with God. You set the example. Amen? So finally I asked God, what do you want me to do? Oh, Lord, help me. I need help. I didn't say what do you want me to do. Will you help me? And I realized I need to get back in the Bible. And I know what I called my dad for some help. Now, my dad told me, son, are you going to church? I know, sir, I'm not. Bruce, you cannot do it, cannot by yourself. Finally, my dad realized I needed Jesus. I mean, he knew I needed him, but I mean, finally, I was ready to listen. Started going to church. Well, at church, they had Bibles in the pews, and the preacher would have us look up the page number in the Bible. So my eyes got focused on the Bible. And as I did, that Bible went into my eyes, and as I read it, went into my ears, and went into my spirit, and it began bubbling up in my spirit. And faith began coming in my spirit. Faith began building so I could now believe for an experience with God. And I did. Finally, I asked Jesus to be my Lord after some argument, right? But the point is, you got to get that in there. That's why I'm saying, read that Bible, get that Bible open, get that page up, look at it, put it in front of your eyes, da-da-da, you know. It makes a difference. The Bible says I'll keep the word before my eyes and on my mouth, right? Right? Yes. Attend to my words, incline your ear to my sayings. Let it not depart from your eyes. Keep it in the midst of your heart. For these words are life to you because you find it. This healing, health, and medicine to all your flesh. You, anybody sick? Read the word. You broke? Read the word. You feel down and out? Read the word. Whatever it is you need, read the word. The anointing will come and his grace will supply what you need. It's all from the word. Right? Heaven and earth shall pass away, but my word shall never pass away. It won't do it. Right? Romans chapter 8. Is that where we are? Verse 29, let's all read that with her.
1: For whom he did foreknow, he also did predestinate to be conformed to the image of his son, that he might be the firstborn among many brethren.
0: Okay, I won't keep you much longer because I know it's been we've had a long day and a good day. But I got to get a couple more scriptures in you and then we'll let you go. All right, so, you know, little babies, they make the food, they grind this food up into mush and they put it in the baby's mouth. And a lot of times a baby will spit it out and you got food all over their mouth. And what do? They take the spoon, the mom will take the spoon and wipe that junk all over her mouth and stick it right back in her mouth. Keep putting it into that baby swallows. That's what I'm doing for you today. I'm wiping that stuff off your mouth, sticking it back in there. You're going to get this till you swallow it. All right. Praise God. All right. All right. So 8:29 again.
1: For whom he did foreknow, he also did predestinate to be conformed to the image of his son, that he might be the firstborn among many brethren.
0: Many means he might be the firstborn among all the Christians. Jesus was the first one that got born again. All the other ones got born again after he did. So he would be number one. All right. Now, let's go to Hebrews, please. Hebrews is still to your right. It's back in there before James. Oh, maybe 7 books over there, 8 books over, something like that. It's a big book, but you want to find Hebrews chapter 12. Hebrews chapter 12. And it's right before James and before Peter. And it's right after Philemon. And Titus and Timothy and Thessalonians and so forth. Hebrews chapter 12. All right, who's got a page number here? What's your page number? 914 in the Pew Bible. Page 914. That's what that preacher did with me, with us. He'd give us a pew, he'd give us the number. We'd look it up. Page 914. Are you there? Everybody there? All right, Hebrews 12. What's your verse, Sister Pam? 22 and 23.

0: The spirits of just men made perfect.
1: Don't forget, you're a spirit. You're a just person. That word just means righteous. To the spirits of righteous men, that means born again men made perfect. You're made perfect in Christ. Well, I don't feel like I'm perfect. Oh, hush. God made you perfect in Him.
0: Yes.
1: And you find out you miss it. You say, Lord, forgive me. I confess it as sin. And I plead the blood. Let the blood cleanse me. I receive it. Thank you, Jesus. I'm perfect again. Right?
0: Amen.
1: Verse 23 again.
0: To the general assembly.
1: Everyone.
0: To the general assembly and church of the firstborn, which are written in heaven.
1: Hey, your name's in heaven. You're written in heaven. All right, keep going.
0: And to God, the judge of all, and to the spirits of just men made perfect.
1: Isn't that good news?
0: Yes.
1: Wow. I am part of a church, you know. And you know, they got my name written on that roll. I didn't even have to apply other than say, Jesus be my Lord. They put me right on. And all right, you're right near there. Don't go very far, but you're going to come back just a little ways to Colossians 1. Colossians 1. It's not as far back as you were previously. It's right after Philippians. Right before Timothy. Right before Thessalonians. Colossians chapter 1. Colossians 1, and we're looking at verses 18 through 22. Colossians 1, 18 through 22. Got a number? Let me have a page number as soon as you get it. 893. Everyone, 893 on the Pew Bible. Colossians 1, let's read it. 18 through 22. Let's read with sister.
0: And he is the head of the body.
1: Talking about Jesus. He's the head of the body.
0: The church.
1: Notice, we're the church. We're the body, we're the church, right? He's the head of the body, the church, all right?
0: Who is the beginning, the firstborn from the dead.
1: The what?
0: Firstborn from the dead.
1: Okay, so I think God's trying to get us, let us know, Jesus is a born again man, right? All right, a firstborn from the dead, that
0: in all things he might have the preeminence.
1: He's number one. That's what it means. He'll be the preeminence, number one. For
0: it pleased the Father that in him should all fullness dwell.
1: Now think about the term in him. If you can't underline it, if it's your Bible, underline in him. Are you in him?
0: Yes.
1: Huh? Are you in him?
0: Yes.
1: Yes, you are. All right. So in him shall all the fullness dwell. So another scripture that we're going to look at says all the fullness of God is in him. So we want you full of the fullness of God. In him should all fullness dwell. That includes you. There's no separating you from him. Everywhere you go, Jesus goes. I said, everywhere you go, Jesus goes. Everywhere you go, the Father goes. Everywhere you go, the Holy Ghost goes. You're always connected if you'll say, Jesus, come into my heart and save me now. I give you myself. I receive you.
0: I receive you.
1: Thank you, Lord.
0: Thank you, Lord.
1: I declare. Jesus Christ is my Lord.
0: Jesus Christ is
1: He has come
0: Lord.
1: In the flesh.
0: He has come in the flesh.
1: Died on that cross for me.
0: Died on that cross.
1: God for raised me. Him from the dead.
0: God raised him from the dead.
1: And I confess you, Jesus.
0: And I confess you
1: as
0: Jesus,
1: my Lord, Master, and Savior.
0: As my Lord, Master, and
1: now
0: Savior.
1: Now I'm in you.
0: Now I'm in
1: and
0: you.
1: And you're in me.
0: You're in me.
1: And I'm not the one I used to be.
0: And I'm not the one I used to be.
1: Because I'm now born again. It is a heart issue. People that mouth that and don't mean it doesn't work. But if you mean it, you got it. Amen. Amen. And that's why the point is for you guys to know this, to use it on the field. This is your job, to take this message to our world. Amen. And as you do, it's such a joy to do that. All right, so where do we go? All right, so verse 19, let's keep coming. Verse 19 again.
0: For it pleased the Father that in him should all fullness dwell, and having made peace through the blood of his cross by him.
1: By who?
0: By him.
1: By him, there's that him. By him, made peace through the blood of his cross, by him.
0: To reconcile all things unto himself.
1: That's you and me, by him.
0: By him, I say, whether they be things in earth, or things in heaven.
1: Whether the born-again people on earth or the saints that are already in heaven. It's all by him. It's by him. Okay, come on.
0: And you.
1: And what?
0: And you.
1: And who?
0: And you.
1: And you. Hallelujah. And see, he didn't leave you out. And you. That's your name. You can write your name in there if you want to. And Pastor Bruce.

0: Amen. And you that were?
1: And you that were sometime alienated and enemies in your mind by wicked works, yet now hath he reconciled.
0: Now has he reconciled? Now has he made without sin? He's paid the price for your sin. You're free. Keep going.
1: And the body of his flesh through death to present you holy and unblameable and unreprovable in his sight.
0: Oh, but I don't deserve it. Oh, hush. We know you don't deserve it. Accept it. Just take it. It's a free gift. He did it for you.
1: Yes.
0: Nobody deserved it. Nobody deserved it. It's not about deserving it. It's about receiving the goodness of God. Wow. And you has he reconciled. See, verse 20. And having made peace through the blood of the cross, of Jesus' cross, by him, by Jesus, to reconcile all things unto himself by Jesus, by him, I say, whether they be things in earth or things in heaven. And you that were sometimes alienated and enemies in your mind by wicked works, yet now has he reconciled you in the body of his flesh through death to present you holy, unblameable and unreprovable in his sight. Is that wonderful or not?
1: Yes.
0: That you're holy, unblameable, perfect in his sight.
1: Yes.
0: Unreprovable. What does verse 23 say? The first half of that.
1: If ye continue in the faith, grounded and settled, and be not moved away from the hope of the gospel.
0: That's the key.
1: Yes.
0: That's how you stay in him. Stay in him. See, he is the word. If you're going to stay in him, you must, out of necessity, stay in the word. And the word says stay in church. So if you're going to stay in the word, you must, out of necessity, stay in church. And the word says walk in love. So if you're going to be in him, you must stay in the word. You must stay in church. You must walk in love. Right? The word, if you're going to stay in him, you must stay in the word. The word says to study. So if you're going to stay in the word, you must study. You must be in church. You must walk in love. And it's fun. And he gives you the grace to do it all. Amen? He gave you grace to get up this morning to be here. Amen? He's given you grace to sit through whatever time we've been here, right? What is this laughter going on here? Man, we had a time in here. Don't you be making fun of that. All right, let's stand. All right, let's stand. All right, enough is. I think I get the message. I know. Amen. This is good stuff, folks. This is good stuff. In Jesus, he is the head of the body of the church, who is the first begotten. He is the beginning, the firstborn from the dead, that in all things Jesus might have the preeminence. He might have the glory. He has to be number one. Say it. Jesus is number one in my life.
1: Jesus is number one in my life.
0: For it pleased the Father that in him should all fullness dwell. For it pleased the Father.
1: For it pleased the Father.
0: That in Jesus.
1: That in Jesus.
0: All fullness should dwell.
1: All fullness should dwell. Dwell.
0: He made peace.
1: He made peace.
0: Through the blood of his cross.
1: Through the blood of his cross.
0: To reconcile all things unto himself.
1: To reconcile all things unto himself.
0: By him I say.
1: By him I say.
0: Whether they be in earth or in heaven.
1: Whether they be in earth or in heaven.
0: And me too.
1: And me too.
0: And me.
1: And me.
0: I was sometimes alienated.
1: I was sometimes alienated.
0: Oh yeah, I was an enemy.
1: Oh yeah, I was an enemy.
0: I had wicked works.
1: I had wicked works.
0: But he's reconciled me.
1: But he's reconciled
0: me. I'm a new creature.
1: I'm a new creature.
0: The blood.
1: The blood.
0: Has cleansed me.
1: Has cleansed me.
0: From all sin.
1: From all sin.
0: I'm clean.
1: I'm clean.
0: Thank you, Jesus.
1: Thank you, Jesus.
0: In the body of his flesh.
1: In the body of his flesh.
0: Through death.
1: Through death.
0: To present me.
1: To present me.
0: Holy and unblameable.
1: Holy and unblameable.
0: And unreprovable.
1: And unreprovable.
0: In his sight.
1: In his sight.
0: And I will continue in the faith.
1: And I will continue in the faith.
0: Grounded and settled.
1: Grounded and settled.
0: And I'll not be moved away.
1: And I'll not be moved away.
0: Of the hope of the gospel.
1: Of the hope of the gospel.
0: What is that hope?
1: What is that hope?
0: That great expectancy.
1: That great expectancy.
0: That God's in me.
1: That God's in
0: me. I'm in him. him.
1: I'm in him.
0: I'm going to leave this earth.
1: I'm going to leave this
0: and be
1: earth
0: with him.
1: And be with and be
0: and all the other saints.
1: And all the other saints.
0: Then we're coming back for 1,000 years.
1: Then we're coming back for 1,000 years.
0: Have a glorious time then.
1: Have a glorious time
0: then. Then we're going to be moved off the earth.
1: Then we're going to be moved off the earth.
0: The earth will be fired up.
1: The earth will be fired up. Burned up.
0: Then there'll be a new heaven and a new earth.
1: Then there'll be a new heaven and a new earth.
0: And I'll be there with him.
1: And I'll be there with him.
0: With the Father.
1: With the Father.
0: With the Son.
1: With the
0: With the Holy Ghost.
1: With the Holy Ghost.
0: And all the saints.
1: And all the saints.
0: What a time it will be.
1: What a time it will be.
0: And then we'll explore the whole universe.
1: Then we'll explore the whole universe.
0: In Jesus' name.
1: In Jesus'
0: name. Using the Word of God as our standard.
1: Using the Word of God as our standard.
0: That is the hope.
1: That is the hope.
0: Of the gospel.
1: Of the gospel.
0: And it is glorious.
1: And
0: amen.
1: It's glorious.
0: Hallelujah. Amen. Glory to God. Hallelujah. Give God praise. Glory to Jesus. Well, we've already given a sinner's prayer. Anybody that needs to pray, just say, Jesus, save me now. So you, Jesus, save me now. I'll give you myself. It's so simple. Amen. Glory to God. Raise both hands to heaven. Receive all that God has for you. Amen. Because the Lord blesses you and he keeps you. He makes his grace to flow to you. He makes his face to shine upon you. And he is gracious unto you, full of grace. He puts his countenance upon you and he gives you his shalom, everything you need for success in life. In Jesus' name. Go forth in joy, for the joy of the Lord is your strength. Go forth in love, because love never fails. In Jesus' name. And everyone said, amen and amen. Give him one big shout. Hallelujah. Amen.

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This is Pastor Bruce LeGates, thanking you for spending this time with us as we fed on God's holy word. 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

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Until our next Bible lesson, remember, faith, trusting and believing God. Faith comes by hearing, and hearing the Word of God.

0: MCN News, I'm Mike Rayleigh. There's more bombing in the Middle East. AP correspondent Ben Thomas reports the U.S. and Iran began a new round of strikes on Thursday.
1: President Trump foreshadowed it Wednesday, telling reporters in the Oval Office,
2: "We're going to be attacking them, and attacking them very hard."
3: CENTCOM, Central Command, will be busy tonight.
1: A few hours later, U.S. Central Command said it had completed its latest round of airstrikes just before the sun rose Thursday in Iran, targeting military surveillance, communications, and air defense sites.
0: The North Carolina property tax moratorium bill, which would pause any increases in property taxes for 1 year, is headed to Governor Stein's desk. But critics warn the move could create a budget challenge for local governments. Guilford County Democratic Representative Pricey Harrison.
4: Just want to remind you what's at stake here. $58 million for K-12 funding for Guilford County schools. Reduction in our ability to support workforce preparedness.
0: North Carolina House Republicans and Democrats advanced renewed legislation Wednesday that would prohibit anyone under 21 from buying or possessing certain hemp-derived consumable products such as gummies and intoxicating beverages. Republican State Representative Jimmy Dixon of Duplin County.
5: We've got the good sense to put an age limit on these types of products.
0: North Carolina Democrats unveil a maternal health package aimed at reducing deaths among black mothers. OBGYN Dr. Michelle Wilson.
6: Implicit bias in health care leads to worse outcomes. And for black women, it can mean the difference between life and death.
0: The National Weather Service says it does not plan to issue a heat advisory today, but it will be hot. There will be some isolated thunderstorms, too. Highs in the mid-90s to 100. Damaging winds swept through the Midwest. The National Weather Service issued tornado warnings for Illinois, Kansas, Missouri, and southern Iowa. 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

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Oh, nighttime has already turned to daytime. 3 minutes after 6 o'clock on this Thursday morning, I'm Steve Lewis. 3 minutes after 6, 73 degrees right now. Whew, 100 plus heat index. Thermometer will say 99.

WIZS 1450, 100.1 is the weekday wake up on Thursday morning. A hot, well, gonna be hot day. Heat index plus 100, otherwise partly cloudy. You might get a late afternoon rain or thunderstorm. 7 minutes past 6. We're going with green as our color for the day. We are your community voice. Baby girl.

0: doing waking up with someone like me. I swear, girl, you could have anyone you choose. I should start asking questions before you get up and leave.
1: 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We'll get up to about 99 and heat advisory, heat index 100 plus. Plenty of water today, okay, and stay inside as much as possible and show up that AC is working. 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
3: It is hot on Thursday. High temperatures for many of you will climb into the upper 90s with the heat index around 105. We also have the chance for a couple of showers and storms as we head into late Thursday. And some of those storms could produce some strong winds and some small hail. I'm meteorologist Amy Wilmoth in the NCN Weather Center.
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WIZS 1450 100.1 is the weekday wake up. I'm Steve Lewis, and I know they're not listening, but I still want to say good morning to our race car driver Jeff Gordon and to New York Knicks power forward OG Anunoby. 73 degrees right now. We'll get up to about 99. Heat index, yeah, over 100. 16 past 6.

WIZS 1450 100.1 is the weekday wake up. 99, thermometer is going to say heat index got it feeling like it's 100 plus. Otherwise, we got partly cloudy skies, maybe a late afternoon shower. Try to cool things off. 73 degrees at 19 minutes past 6. Green, our color for the day. We are your community voice, WIZS.

0: WIZS 1450, 100.1, the weekday wake up. Yours truly, Steve Lewis, 73 degrees now at 23 minutes past 6 o'clock. Heat index, got it feeling like it's 100 plus. And please be well advised. I don't care whether you're a teenager or whether you're in your 80s. It doesn't matter. You can be affected negatively by the heat, okay? Heat index 100 plus, heat advisory is in effect. Thermometer will probably say 99. We'll have partly cloudy skies and maybe, just maybe, late afternoon rain or thunderstorms. But again, 73 right now. Heat index got it feeling like 100 plus. Okay, 24 minutes past 6 o'clock. Hey, read my lips. Infinite Possibilities is here to help anyone who's experiencing domestic violence, that silent killer lurking in our communities. Estimated that 1 in 3 women and 1 in 4 men have experienced some form of physical violence from an intimate partner. Time to break that cycle and raise our voices and lend a helping hand. Infinite Possibilities has a wide range of free services assisting survivors and families trying to break free from domestic violence. They have a safe shelter placement, 24-hour-a-day, 7-day-a-week helpline, and it is confidential. Individual counseling, legal advocacy services, community education, other awareness programs, and also medical advocacy services. Several phone numbers that you can call. The crisis hotline, 24 hours a day, 7 days a week, 252-425-2492. 252-425-2492. There's a Vance Court Office, Vance County Court Office, 252-425-8805, 252-425-8805, and in Warren County, 252-257-1044, 252-257-1044. That's Infinite Possibilities. We're your community voice. We're WIZS.
1: NCN Sports. Good morning. I'm Tony Rixby. The New York Knicks made a record comeback from 29 points down, moved to the brink of their first championship since 1973, beating the San Antonio Spurs 107-106 in Game 4 of the NBA Finals. Knicks coach Mike Brown.
2: And our guys showed their resiliency and showed they're connected enough to handle a moment like that. The series isn't over. It's going to be tough down in San Antonio. But I applaud all my guys and all my coaches for trying to find a way and finding a way to get in the win tonight.
1: Carolina Hurricanes back in Raleigh tonight for Game 4 of the Stanley Cup Finals. The best of 7 series between the Canes and Vegas Golden Knights tied at 2 apiece. Canes defenseman Jacob Slavin has already won an Olympic gold medal this year. Now he's 2 wins away from a Stanley Cup. He says it's been a dramatic series.
3: I feel like it's one of those series where you don't know what's going to happen, but it's a battle and it's fun.
1: The Nashville Sound scored 7 unanswered runs to send the Durham Bulls to their 8th straight loss, 8-5 at First Horizon Park in Nashville yesterday. The Wilson Warbirds used the long ball to bounce back in Lynchburg. They used a pair of home runs and 3 big offensive innings, beating the Hill City Howlers 8-7 at City Stadium. North Carolina baseball team off to Omaha for the College World Series. They'll begin play on Friday night against Ole Miss. Tar Heels coach Scott Forbes says this is an all-about-business trip.
4: But I explained to him, you know, the better you play, the more you win, the longer you get to enjoy where you're going to be. So we're going out there to try to win a national championship, and that's first and foremost.
1: It will be the 13th trip to the College World Series in Omaha for the Tar Heels, still seeking their first College World Series national championship. 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

WIZS 1450 100.1, the weekday wake up. Main ingredient, everybody plays the food. Lead singer Cuba Gooding, and you may be familiar with his sons, actors Cuba Gooding Jr. and Omar Gooding. 73 degrees now, 26 minutes till 7. 99! That's what the mama's gonna say.

WIZS 1450 100.1, the weekday wake up. Green is our color for the day, and let's tell you like this. Use some paper money. Green, that'll count. Heat index 100 plus, right now 73. I know I shouldn't say what's up. 24 minutes till 7. I heard you.

WIZS 1450, 100.1, the weekday wake up. Heat index and heat advisory. Yeah, 100 plus high school on the field today. Maybe some late afternoon rain or thunderstorm. 73 now at 21 minutes till 7. Have you ever had to lodge a complaint? Oh, in a few minutes, I know you're going to think I'm lying, but I'm not.

0: 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The weekday wake up. My name is Steve Lewis. It's 18 minutes now till 7 on this Thursday morning. 73 degrees. We'll get up to about 99, but be advised, heat advisory is in effect. Heat index got it feeling like it's 100 plus. Now, in the old days, it was called the complaint department. Nowadays, it's the customer service counter. I know you're going to think I'm lying. I don't blame you, but I'm not lying. Actual complaints lodged at Walmart. Okay, you've seen the, as you walk down some of the aisles, overhead security mirrors. Okay, next time you're in, look up, you might see one of those mirrors. They let employees see blind spots down certain aisles, okay, trying to prevent shoplifting. Well, a man complained that these mirrors, and yeah, they distort your appearance, but he's complaining that the distorted appearance is ruining his mood and makes him too self-conscious to shop. I know you think I'm lying, but I'm not. He has accused Walmart of creating a low self-esteem, high anxiety environment. Shop online, okay? Now, when you leave a store, anti-theft structures, you walk past, you've seen them, you know, little cones on each side of you. Sometimes, yeah, they go off by mistake, yeah. Well, a customer complained that just having to walk past them was a psychological ordeal. He says you have to hold your breath, terrified that a faulty sensor is going to go off, which now brands you as a shoplifter. And it has soured his shopping experience at the very last second. Shop online. Shop online. Now this one. Okay, we've all gone to the frozen food section, right? And you open that freezer door, and yeah, sometimes a puff of cold air comes out. I know you're going to think I'm lying, but I'm not. A lady has complained that this puff of cold air is a direct assault on her immune system. And the freezer is breathing pneumonia directly into her face. Go ahead, call me a liar. I don't blame you. But I'm not lying. 16 minutes till 7, 73 degrees now. Heat index got it feeling like above 100. Kat Campbell in the Weather Center. 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
2: Good morning. Partly cloudy skies are in the forecast today, and it's even hotter. High temperatures soar into the mid to upper 90s, with a heat index likely reaching the triple digits. We will have about a 30% chance of a pop-up storm. Tonight, it's mostly clear. Lows are in the low to mid 70s. Highs range from 95 to 100 tomorrow. It's partly cloudy with isolated storm chances. I'm meteorologist Kat Campbell in the NCN Weather Center.
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8: 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It's Town Talk. We also have the local skinny and local news. 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

WIZS 1450 100.1. Weekday wake up, 8 minutes now till 7. Green is our color for the day. Yeah, all shades of green. 73 degrees now. We'll get up to 99. Heat index. Got it feeling like it's 100 plus. We are your community voice with WIZS. Well, I

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Please stay inside, drink a lot of water, AC if possible. 73 degrees right now. We've got 5 minutes to seven. Just want to tell you good morning.

0: Yeah, we must have had a good time. Yeah, we sure had a good time.
1: WIZS 1450 100.1, the weekday wake up. And that sounds like one of those parties where they told the DJ, we're not going to pay you in money. All you can drink, okay, all night long. Believe me, it happens. 73 degrees at 5 minutes past seven. Heat index, got it feeling like it's above 100. We're looking for a high right about 99. Your community voice is WIZS.

WIZS 1450 100.1 weekday wake up. 73 degrees now. We'll get up to 99. Heat advisory in effect. That heat index is going to feel like it's above 100. 8 minutes now past 7. Green is our color for the day. And remember when we use money and the bills will get stuck together, brand new bills? If you use cash today, that'll count. Green, color for the day.

0: 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Give us a complete forecast. Right now it is 73 degrees. Heat advisory is in effect. 12 minutes past 7. 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
2: Good morning. Partly cloudy skies are in the forecast today, and it's even hotter. High temperatures soar into the mid to upper 90s, with a heat index likely reaching the triple digits. We will have about a 30% chance of a pop-up storm. Tonight, it's mostly clear. Lows are in the low to mid 70s. Highs range from 95 to 100 tomorrow. It's partly cloudy with isolated storm chances. I'm meteorologist Kat Campbell in the NCN Weather Center.
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WIZS 1450, 100.1's weekday wake up. We're going with All Shades of Green as our color for the day. 73 now. It's going to feel like it's above 100 by the time the day's done. 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

WIZS 1450, 100.1 is the weekday wake up. 21 now after 7. Later this hour, I'll tell you what national day today is. Oh, a whole lot of stuff happened on this date. And we'll also see whose name is on the birthday cake. 74 degrees now. Hot index, heat index above 100. Stay hydrated. Stay inside as much as possible.

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1: WIZS 1450, 100.1, the weekday wake up. Steve Lewis, that's me. 99 is the temperature high. Heat index got it feeling like it's above 100. 74 degrees now, 24 minutes past 7 on your community voice. Let's say it together. 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Well,

0: NCN Sports. Good morning. I'm Tony Rixby. The New York Knicks made a record comeback from 29 points down, moved to the brink of their first championship since 1973, beating the San Antonio Spurs 107-106 in Game 4 of the NBA Finals. Knicks coach Mike Brown.
1: And our guys showed their resiliency and showed they're connected enough to handle a moment like that. The series isn't over. It's going to be tough down in San Antonio. But I applaud all my guys and all my coaches for trying to find a way and finding a way to get in a win tonight.
0: Carolina Hurricanes back in Raleigh tonight for Game 4 of the Stanley Cup Finals. The best of seven series between the Canes and Vegas Golden Knights tied at 2 apiece. Canes defenseman Jacob Slavin has already won an Olympic gold medal this year. Now he's 2 wins away from a Stanley Cup. He says it's been a dramatic series.
2: I feel like it's one of those series where you just don't know what's going to happen, but it's a battle and it's fun.
0: The Nashville Sounds scored 7 unanswered runs to send the Durham Bulls to their 8th straight loss, 8-5 at First Horizon Park in Nashville yesterday. The Wilson Warbirds used the long ball to bounce back in Lynchburg. They used a pair of home runs and 3 big offensive innings, beating the Hill City Howlers 8-7 at City Stadium. North Carolina baseball team off to Omaha for the College World Series. They'll begin play on Friday night against Ole Miss. Tar Heels coach Scott Forbes says this is an all-about-business trip.
3: But I explained to him, you know, the better you play, the more you win, the longer you get to enjoy where you're going to be. So we're going out there to try to win a national championship, and that's first and foremost.
0: It will be the 13th trip to the College World Series in Omaha for the Tar Heels, still seeking their first College World Series national championship. 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

WIZS 1450, 100.1 is the weekday wake up. If you know anybody that works outside, make sure you check on them today. It's going to be hot out there. Heat index got it feeling like it's above 100. Right now, 74 degrees, 27 minutes now till 8 o'clock on this Thursday morning. I'm Steve Lewis, and this is an Earth, Wind & Fire double play.

WIZS 1450, 100.1 weekday wake up. 99 for our high today. Heat index. Oh, got it feeling like it's above 100. So heat advisory is in effect. Maybe some late afternoon rain. Right now, 74 degrees, 23 minutes till 8 o'clock. And we're going with green as our color for the day. And hopefully you've never been green with envy.

0: WIZS 1450. 100.1 weekday wake up, 7:41, 19 minutes till 8. 76 right now, got some sunshine out there, and it's going to be real hot, folks. Heat index 100 plus, so heat advisory is in effect. Going to get up to about 99 and maybe a late afternoon thunderstorm. Kat Campbell in the Weather Center, we'll get to her in a moment for a complete forecast. But today is Thursday, June 11th. It's National German Chocolate Cake Day. German chocolate. It has more sugar than regular chocolate, and that makes it sweeter and also milder than traditional chocolate. German chocolate, it's American, okay? It gets its name from Sam German, who made a dark baking chocolate for the American Baker's Company, a chocolate company, in 1852. Now, the general recipe is German chocolate, sugar, flour, cocoa, eggs, buttermilk, baking powder, baking soda, salt, oil, and vanilla. Now you mix all of these together and you stir them into a boiling water, and then you bake at 375. Now the frosting is, and that the frosting is probably one of the best parts of German chocolate cake. Brown sugar, granulated sugar, butter, egg yolks, and evaporated milk. Now you mix and boil that over a medium heat and remove from the heat, and then stir in vanilla, nuts, and chocolate. Whew! Let the frosting cool before icing the cake. German chocolate cake. If you've never had, you got to try it. June 11th, National German Chocolate Cake Day. Now, on this date in 1982, E.T., the extraterrestrial that was released. 2002, Fox debuted American Idol with judges Paula Abdul, Simon Cowell, and Randy Jackson. On this date in 1993, Jurassic Park, starring Laura Dern and Jeff Goldblum, that was released. 1977, in winning the Belmont Stakes, Seattle Slough won the Triple Crown and is still the only horse to go into the Belmont Stakes undefeated. On this date in 1992, 29-year-old Tracy Austin became the youngest inductee of the International Tennis Hall of Fame. 1776, Thomas Jefferson, Ben Franklin, John Adams, Robert Sherman, and Robert Livingston, they were appointed to draft the Declaration of Independence. And on this date in 1962, Frank Morris and brothers Clarence and John Anglin, they committed the only successful escape from Alcatraz. Today's June 11th. Let's say happy birthday to former race car driver and former racing sportscaster Jackie Stewart, 87 years old today. Happy birthday to journalist and news anchor Greta Van Susteren, 49ers Hall of Fame quarterback Joe Montana, actor Hugh Laurie. He played Dr. House on the series House. Happy birthday to former WNBA player Deanna Taurasi, to actor Shia LaBeouf. He was Sam Witwicky in the Transformers movie. And happy birthday to Minnesota Lynx Hall of Fame power forward Maya Moore. 16 away from 8 o'clock, we've got 76 degrees. Give us more details, Kat Campbell.
1: Good morning. Partly cloudy skies are in the forecast today, and it's even hotter. High temperatures soar into the mid to upper 90s, with a heat index likely reaching the triple digits. We will have about a 30% chance of a pop-up storm. Tonight, it's mostly clear. Lows are in the low to mid 70s. Highs range from 95 to 100 tomorrow. It's partly cloudy with isolated storm chances. I'm meteorologist Kat Campbell in the NCN Weather Center.
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1: 1450, 100.1. Weekday wake up looking for 8 o'clock. Well, that's about 10 minutes away. And John Charles Rose, local news and events on the way also. 76 degrees now. We'll get up to 99. Heat index got it feeling like it's above 100.
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1: WIZS 1450, 100.1 is the weekday wake up. 7 minutes now till 8 on this Thursday morning. We've got green, all shades of green is our color for the day. It's going to be a hot one, and that's really almost an understatement. Heat index got it feeling like it's above 100. So yes, heat advisories are in effect. Right now, 76 degrees at your community voice. We are WIZS.

0: NCN News, I'm Mike Riley. The North Carolina property tax moratorium bill would pause any increases in property taxes for 1 year is headed to Governor Stein's desk, but critics warn the move could create budget challenges for local governments. Guilford County Democratic Representative Pricey Harrison said...
1: So we already have that other bill out there with the constitutional amendment. This just is like a double whammy for our county.
0: Ben Thomas reports that the U.S. and Iran began a new round of strikes this morning.
2: President Trump foreshadowed it Wednesday, telling reporters in the Oval Office...
3: We're going to be attacking them very hard.
4: CENTCOM, Central Command, will be busy tonight.
2: A few hours later, U.S. Central Command said it had completed its latest round of airstrikes just before the sun rose Thursday in Iran, targeting military surveillance, communications, and air defense sites.
0: The man charged in the political assassination of the top Democrat in the Minnesota House and her husband, as well as the attempted murders of a state senator and his wife, is due to appear in federal court today to change his not guilty plea after federal prosecutors say they would not seek the death penalty against him. Severe to extreme drought conditions are significantly impacting North Carolina's agricultural sector. North Carolina state economist Jeffrey Dorfman told NCN News.
5: Production costs for a farmer in North Carolina have gone up about 70% in the last 5 years. And commodity prices have gone down at the same time for everything pretty much except beef cattle. So it was already shaping up to be a tough year.
0: Meanwhile, a National Weather Service heat advisory is in effect for many parts of the state. Ashley Ward is director of the Heat Policy Innovation Hub at Duke and tells NCN News.
6: Many people have not yet adjusted their routines and their work schedules in expectation for summer heat. And so the body needs time to acclimate. And the same temperature later in the season can feel more stressful earlier in the season because we're not just quite ready for it yet.
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16: Good morning. It's about 90 seconds after 8, and the temperature is 77. Thank you for listening to WIZS News. When the Henderson City Council met Wednesday to hold an emergency meeting, it took formal action regarding the city manager's employment, and that action came in three parts based ultimately on three separate motions made by Mayor Pro Tem Tammy Walker. The employment contract for city manager Paylor Spruill was terminated. Henderson Vance Recreation and Parks Department Director Kendrick Van, who has been an assistant to the city manager, was made interim city manager until the city can find a permanent manager. The assistant to the city manager position that Van had been occupying was eliminated. With all eight members of the city council present, the board took action to, as the city attorney Dan Herzog put it, memorialize the action which stemmed from Monday night's closed session. In the matter of ending Spruill's contract, the council voted 4-4, with the tie broken by Mayor Melissa Elliott to, in fact, end the contract. Similarly, the council voted 4-4 to appoint Van, the interim manager, with Mayor Elliott casting the tie-breaking vote in favor of Van holding the position. As to the matter of Van's previous position of assistant to the city manager, position being eliminated, that vote was unanimous. Overall, the proceedings were necessarily formal to protect the release of any personnel information. It also became necessary as a part of the emergency meeting for the council to go into a closed session for about 20 minutes. The net result of the meeting is virtually the same as what members of the community had been talking about for several days. Voting for Walker's motion to end Spruill's contract, which was seconded by Geraldine Champion, were Champion, Michael Venable, Catherine Gill, and Walker. Voting against the motion to end Spruill's contract were Sam Seifert, Kenya Gomez Jimenez, Lamont Noel, and Gary Dakey. Voting for Walker's motion to appoint Van as interim manager until a permanent manager is selected, which was seconded by Venable, included Champion, Venable, Gill, and Walker. Voting against the motion to appoint Van as interim manager were Gomez, Jimenez, Noel, Seifert, and Dakey. To open the proceedings, the attorney Herzog said, "So at the last meeting, we had a closed session discussion, which I cannot reveal the closed session discussion, but pursuant to general statute, any final action on a personnel matter needs to be taken in open session. So we will need to vote consistent with the board's discussion on Monday night," he said. "That needs to be memorialized in a vote in open session, so that's why we're here today." The council went through the necessary steps to get its wording right and hear and vote on the correct motions to accomplish the task at hand, which at one point included withdrawing a single initial motion and breaking it into three parts so the result was clean and clear. Representative Brian Kahn announced on Wednesday that he will seek election to continue representing House District 32, serving the people here in Vance and Granville counties. And Kahn's decision comes after Democratic nominee Curtis McRae announced he would step away from the race due to personal health matters. Kahn said in the press release, "When Curtis made the difficult decision to step aside, I knew our community needed someone ready to step forward." He said, "While I had not planned to be a candidate this year, my commitment to the people of Granville and Vance counties has never changed." Kahn said, "It has been an honor to serve this district, but there is still more work to do." He said, "Families across Granville and Vance counties are feeling the strain of rising costs, from groceries and housing to health care and utility bills." He said we need leaders focused on tackling the affordability crisis, creating economic opportunity, strengthening our public schools, and ensuring working families can get ahead. He said, I am ready to continue fighting for the people of this district and delivering the results they deserve. And as of this time, although Mr. Khan is the present representative and has the ability to announce anything he wants to, the Democratic leadership locally has not yet voted or sent a name to the House caucus in Raleigh, so no name has yet been selected to be on the ballot. Khan also said to WIZS, and we quote, the official party nomination process has not happened yet. Angela Thornton, the Vance County Democratic chairperson, told WIZS, as she did previously, an announcement from the House caucus will be made. Also, based earlier on a WIZS story and what Mayor Melissa Elliott told WIZS, it is our belief anyway, based on what she said and her exploration of the matter, that her name too is being considered for being placed on the ballot, as she did in fact file for the seat and run for the seat. And it's the fact that McCray beat her, yes, but he has dropped out. And so she was the other person, Mayor Elliott was the other person who had filed and run. And it also seems very natural that she might be the name on the ballot. News time is 8:08.
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16: Thank you for continuing to listen as we look at the official National Weather Service forecast. We do see excessive heat in the forecast today, 96. Friday, the high is forecast to be 97. It remains with high temperatures in the 90s through the weekend. Perhaps we could get an isolated shower or thunderstorm. And if you do get a thunderstorm when it's that hot, it can be even a severe storm. But the percentages are not that high. We could use the rain. We didn't even get a thimble full of rain across the entire area yesterday. It skirted off just to the north and stayed up into Virginia. Presently, fair skies and 75 at the Henderson-Oxford Airport. With the temperature being forecast to be 96 today, the heat index could be well above 100 to around 105. Blessed Trinity Ministries and Pastor Almese Floyd Gill continue the crusade revival tonight, breaking chains and decreeing hope. Two more nights tonight and tomorrow night at 7. It's been going on all week at Back to Eden, 475 Satterwhite Point Road. If you cannot physically be present, you can join in through Facebook at M-E-E-C-I-E-F-G. That's with Almise Floyd Gill. M-E-E-C-I-E-F-G. Or you can even call a conference number on your phone and listen. 605-475-4700. 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It might be easier to do. 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Freddie Harris, founder and CEO of Sisters Speak Life, she's pure gold, by the way. 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Harris is a two-time cancer survivor, and she has hosted numerous events in this community to provide access to free mammograms and more. 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Info on understanding swelling after treatment, survivorship encouragement, and the Pearl Moment, honoring you. 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
16: It is 15 minutes after the hour. We have one obituary to bring to your attention. Emily May Pegram Brame, 94, of Avis Lane, died on Tuesday, June 9, at Hawk Family Pavilion. She was born in Vance County in 1932. She was the widow of Sidney Brooks Brame, Sr. Mrs. Brame was a longtime faithful member of West End Baptist Church, where she was active in the WMU group, was a member and teacher of the Open Door Sunday School class, and tended to needs in the Fellowship Hall. She retired from Charles Boyd Chevrolet, where she was the office manager. May was faithful in her daily devotion reading, and her hobbies included putting together jigsaw puzzles, crocheting, quilting, sewing, and assembling floral arrangements. Her greatest joy came from spending time with her family and looking after her grandchildren. Funeral services will be held tomorrow, Friday, June the 12th at 10 a.m. at West End Baptist Church by Reverend Bruce Goldsmith. Burial will follow at Sunset Gardens. She is survived by her daughter, Emily B. Owen, and husband Clay of Henderson, five sons, Sidney Brooks Brame Jr. and wife Wanda, Kim D. Brame and wife Christine, Mark T. Brame and wife Teresa, Glenn S. Brame and wife Debbie, and Craig S. Brame and wife Pam, all of Henderson. 15 grandchildren and 29 great-grands and even one great-great-grandchild. Also her sister, Linda Capps of Bullock, and two brothers, Howard F. Pegram, Pete Pegram, and H. Brantley Pegram of Henderson. The family wishes to thank the staff at the Bridges on Parkview and the staff of Hawk Family Pavilion for the kind and compassionate care shown to Mrs. Brame. The family will receive friends this evening from 6 until 7:30 at J.M. White Funeral Home. At other times, they'll be at the home of Craig and Pam Brame on Parr Drive. Flowers will be accepted or memorials may be made to West End Baptist Church at 619 Dabney Drive, Henderson, 27536. The arrangements for Emily Mae Pegram Brame are in charge of J.M. White Funeral Home. A few moments left in the broadcast this morning. An opportunity to remind you about the music event coming to downtown Henderson. Music, arts, and maybe a little bit more as well. Bridger Stewartson has completed his first year of a four-year program at Berklee College of Music in Boston, and his idea was to do something for his hometown, and it's been taking shape, and now the event will happen this Sunday. June the 14th, downtown, the Henderson Music and Arts Festival, as five different groups playing different types of music are scheduled to perform from 2 p.m. until 8 p.m. in the space between the Police Department, McGregor Hall, and Perry Library. And it's something that he's been thinking about doing for the past several years, noting that there's not that much offered locally when it comes to live music. Putting this festival together is a perfect way of giving back to the community, Bridger indicated to the radio station. He describes the festival as small town soul, big stage jam. And for those unfamiliar, Bridger Stewartson is the son of Jason and Missy and the grandson of Faye and the late Bob Stewartson and Dr. Roddy and Mrs. Beverly Drake and Berklee College of Music in Boston. It's the largest independent college of contemporary music in the world, known for the study of jazz and modern American music. Bridger is a world-class musician. He plays piano, and he's majoring in jazz composition, and he's been playing since he was 8 years old. He's excited about this. We've heard about a great bit of excitement from across the community as well. Real opportunity here for folks that like different types of music and have different ideas and are different demographically to come together socially and culturally in downtown Henderson. Bluegrass, jazz, southern rock, R&B, funk. It's going to all be present this Sunday from 2 to 8 right there in downtown near the police station. 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
21: Good morning. Partly cloudy skies are in the forecast today, and it's even hotter. High temperatures soar into the mid to upper 90s with a heat index likely reaching the triple digits. We will have about a 30% chance of a pop-up storm. Tonight, it's mostly clear. Lows are in the low to mid 70s. Highs range from 95 to 100 tomorrow. It's partly cloudy with isolated storm chances. I'm meteorologist Kat Campbell in the NCN Weather Center.
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0: NCN Sports. Good morning. I'm Tony Rixby. The New York Knicks made a record comeback from 29 points down, moved to the brink of their first championship since 1973, beating the San Antonio Spurs 107-106 in Game 4 of the NBA Finals. Knicks coach Mike Brown.
1: And our guys showed their resiliency and showed they're connected enough to handle a moment like that. The series isn't over. It's going to be tough down in San Antonio. But I applaud all my guys and all my coaches for trying to find a way and finding a way to get in the win tonight.
0: Carolina Hurricanes back in Raleigh tonight for Game 4 of the Stanley Cup Finals. The best of seven series between the Canes and Vegas Golden Knights tied at 2 apiece. Canes defenseman Jacob Slavin has already won an Olympic gold medal this year. Now he's 2 wins away from a Stanley Cup. He says it's been a dramatic series.
2: I feel like it's one of those series where you just don't know what's going to happen, but it's fun.
0: The Nashville Sounds scored 7 unanswered runs to send the Durham Bulls to their 8th straight loss, 8-5 at First Horizon Park in Nashville yesterday. The Wilson Warbirds used the long ball to bounce back in Lynchburg. They used a pair of home runs and 3 big offensive innings, beating the Hill City Howlers 8-7 at City Stadium. North Carolina baseball team off to Omaha for the College World Series. They'll begin play on Friday night against Ole Miss. Tar Heels coach Scott Forbes says this is an all-about-business trip.
3: But I explained to him, you know, the better you play, the more you win, the longer you get to enjoy where you're going to be. So we're going out there to try to win a national championship, and that's first and foremost.
0: It will be the 13th trip to the College World Series in Omaha for the Tar Heels, still seeking their first College World Series national championship. 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

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I'm Steve Lewis, and green, all shades of green, our color for the day. Green color for the day. 100 plus is what it's going to feel like today. Thermometer will say 99. Right now, 78 degrees, 26 minutes till 9 on your community voice, WIZS.

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Watch your time. 23 minutes now till 9 o'clock. 77 degrees. Sun is out there. Heat index got it feeling like it's above 100. All right, think back. Can you remember one of the first times you heard this one?

0: WIZS 1450 100.1 is the weekday wake up. 79 now, 99 for our high heat index. Got it feeling like it's well above 100. Please stay hydrated. Please, please, water mainly. But if not water, yeah, any type of liquid, okay? Other than alcoholic beverages, because that's going to make you hotter anyway, okay? 19 minutes now till 9 o'clock in the Weather Center. 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
2: Good morning. Partly cloudy skies are in the forecast today, and it's even hotter. High temperatures soar into the mid to upper 90s with a heat index likely reaching the triple digits. We will have about a 30% chance of a pop-up storm. Tonight, it's mostly clear. Lows are in the low to mid-70s. Highs range from 95 to 100 tomorrow. It's partly cloudy with isolated storm chances. I'm meteorologist Kat Campbell in the NCN Weather Center.
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WIZS 1450 100.1, the weekday wake up. 79 degrees, 11 minutes till 9. Heat index gonna have it feeling like it's above 100. Green, all shades of green are color for the day. We are your community voice, WIZS.

WIZS 1450 100.1 is the weekday wake up. Hope you have a cool day. Heat index gonna have it feeling like it's well above 100. Right now it is 79, and we're gonna get up to about 99. 8 minutes now till 9 o'clock. Steve Lewis wrapping up another edition of the weekday wake up. Go ahead and turn the volume up on this one. Dire Straits, Walk of Life on your community voice, WIZS.

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1: 1450 100.1 WIZS Radio, your community voice. It's 3 minutes past 9 o'clock now, and it's Tyler Fleming with you here as we approach 81 degrees Fahrenheit outside. It's going to be a scorcher around 99 degrees with partly cloudy skies and looking at maybe a few showers later on in the day, but it's going to be tough for those to even cool us off. It's going to be very hot.

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1450 100.1 WIZS Radio, your community voice. It's 12 minutes past 9 o'clock now on this Thursday, June 11th of 2026. Hey, the Carolina Hurricanes play Game 5 of the Stanley Cup in Raleigh against the Las Vegas Golden Knights tonight. This series is tied 2-2, and it's going to be hot for any tailgaters that might be out there. 81 degrees already, looking for a high of around 99 and a heat index of over 100 today. It's going to be hot. Drink lots of fluids. Water is better.

0: WIZS, your community voice for news and sports, 17 minutes past 9 o'clock. I'm Tyler Fleming. It's 81 degrees outside, and it's just going to keep climbing and climbing and climbing. Please stay hydrated today, wherever you are. Here is your complete weather forecast.
1: Good morning. Partly cloudy skies are in the forecast today, and it's even hotter. High temperatures soar into the mid to upper 90s, with a heat index likely reaching the triple digits. We will have about a 30% chance of a pop-up storm. Tonight, it's mostly clear. Lows are in the low to mid 70s. Highs range from 95 to 100 tomorrow. It's partly cloudy with isolated storm chances. I'm meteorologist Kat Campbell in the NCN Weather Center.
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1450 100.1 WIZS Radio Henderson. It's 21 minutes past 9 o'clock and it's 82 degrees outside, getting around to 99. I will say that again, 99, but it's going to feel like over 100 degrees. Hey, if you're looking for Steve Lewis in the weekday wake up, you slept in. You should probably stop listening to me. You should probably get on up and get going about your day. And while you do it, Smokey Robinson will serenade you.

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1450 100.1 WIZS Radio. It's 30 minutes past 9, 30 minutes to go until the 10 o'clock hour. That's when the Clearview Today show will be on with Dr. Abaddon Shaw. It's 82 degrees. It's going to be hot, hot, hot 99 today. Here's Parker McCollum with his new hit, Big Sky.

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It's hot. We have excessive heat. We've got a heat advisory. Please, please stay as hydrated as you can. Hey, the Soccer World Cup begins today. It's hosted jointly by the U.S., Mexico, and Canada. The first game is today in Mexico City. As South Africa versus Mexico, but the U.S. will play their first game tomorrow against Paraguay. Well, here's a French connection. Next Tuesday, France plays Senegal. Meanwhile, in France this weekend, the world's most famous car endurance race, the 24 Hours of Le Mans, will be taking place. So there's sports going on everywhere, and while you watch it all, enjoy it all, tailgate, be sure to stay hydrated, drink plenty of water, and stay cool, because it's going to be hot out there.

0: WIZS is your community voice for news and sports. I'm Tyler Fleming. It's 16 minutes to 10 o'clock, and it's 85 degrees already. That thermostat is going to reach places that, quite frankly, it should never reach. And to explain it all for you is Kat Campbell, standing by in the Weather Center for your complete weather forecast.
1: Good morning. Partly cloudy skies are in the forecast today, and it's even hotter. High temperatures soar into the mid to upper 90s, with a heat index likely reaching the triple digits. We will have about a 30% chance of a pop-up storm. Tonight, it's mostly clear. Lows are in the low to mid 70s. Highs range from 95 to 100 tomorrow. It's partly cloudy with isolated storm chances. I'm meteorologist Kat Campbell in the NCN Weather Center.
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1450 100.1 WIZS, your community voice. It's 12 minutes to 10 o'clock. I'm Tyler Fleming. It is 84 degrees, but it's going to get to 99 with a heat index of over 100 degrees. Heat advisory in place. Please drink water and stay inside if you can. There's lots of news all over the place that we hear about, and it's hard to keep up with sometimes. And maybe there's other news that gets buried in the trash a little bit. I have one of those stories for you today. A recent study has found that humans show a preference towards turning left. This is from scientists at the University of Navarra in Spain. They found that people walking in crowds tend to spontaneously turn counterclockwise, regardless of their environment. This bizarre finding was kind of an accident. It was discovered during the COVID pandemic as researchers studied the movements of pedestrians as part of the project to inform public health guidance on social distancing, with recent research done to replicate these findings in Japan. This shows that the tendency is across cultures and beyond local tendencies. The question, however, remains why? Well, I wish I could tell you, but the scientists have to come up with more answers. So I don't really know yet, but it might be hard for them to work on it together if they're all busy turning left. That's your news for the day. Here's Brad Paisley.

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0: NCN News. I'm Mike Rayleigh. The U.S. and Iran have traded strikes for a second day, pushing the Middle East closer to the resumption of a full-scale war. The American attack lasted into this morning in Iran. NBC military consultant Colonel Steve Warren says,
1: "The president, I believe, ran out of patience with the Iranians at the negotiating table. And simultaneously, the Iranians blundered by downing that Apache helicopter. Whether it was intentional or accidental, one way or another, it gave the president good reason to begin striking."
0: North Carolina Republicans and Democrats advanced renewed legislation Wednesday that would prohibit anyone under age 21 from buying or possessing certain hemp-derived consumable products such as gummies and intoxicating drinks. Republican State Representative Jimmy Dixon of Duplin County says there should be age restrictions.
2: "That is the lowest hanging fruit that there is there."
0: The state approved a bill designed to combat violent crime, protect vulnerable victims, and equip law enforcement and prosecutors with stronger tools. During floor debate, Representative John Bell:
3: "It's a tough on crime. It puts bad people in jail. It deters bad people from doing actions. It deters people from firing a gun and killing a little girl 4 days before Christmas."
0: Construction on the first North Carolina Buc-ee's location is officially underway in Mebane. Buc-ee's officials and community leaders gathered Wednesday morning to break ground on the project. Arch Beaver Applin is the CEO and tells WXIL,
4: "I think it'll change Mebane for the good. Most of the traffic we generate is going up and down the interstate anyway."
0: The National Weather Service has issued a heat advisory today for much of North Carolina. There'll also be some isolated storms, highs in the 90s to 100. U.S. stock market is recovering some of its losses for the week as the roller coaster for artificial intelligence companies swings back upward. 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
7: 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Middays here starting at 11 o'clock Monday through Friday. It's Town Talk. 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
9: 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I'm Ryan Hill.
8: I'm John Galantis. Welcome to the Clearview Today show. We're here in the studio with our host, Dr. Abaddon Shah. If you're listening for the very first time today, Dr. Shah is a PhD in New Testament textual criticism, professor at Carolina University, author, full-time pastor, and the host of today's show. Dr. Shah got a great conversation for us today.
10: Yes, we're talking about how to rebuild a work. This is in the context of church or your personal business or life or marriage or family. I mean, this is about community.
9: Yeah.
10: How can we rebuild? And Nehemiah is the prototype.
8: That's right.
10: This is the book you need to study. And you will see that it is deeper than you realize. It's got the gospel in it, but it has some very practical tips on how to rebuild an institution, a church, your life, a family,
8: Amen. Everything. Yeah.
9: That perfect weaving of gospel and practicality. I mean, it's true of every book that we've walked through on the Clearview Today show, but especially I feel like with Nehemiah, it's been so applicable for those who are listening, who are in maybe a leadership position or who are looking at a project that they have to rebuild something or restore something. Nehemiah, you said it best, Dr. Shah, Nehemiah is the prototype and it gives us the pattern that we need to follow.
8: That's exactly right. You know, we're telling the story of Nehemiah right now, but God's work is not done once the canon of scripture closes, right? There's no reason that God won't be telling your story, or your story if you're listening to this one day. Your testimony is one of the most powerful things that you have. And in times of trouble, Dr. Shaw, we typically look to, especially after someone has gone on to be with the Lord, they're died, their legacy is more or less secure. That's what we look at, not the opposition that they faced.
10: Yeah. That's right. And we need to remember that all those things that happen in your life that are unpleasant and painful and leave a bitter taste in your mouth, they are not ultimately what matters. Mm-hmm. What matters is that by God's grace, you persevered, you kept your eyes on the vision, you motivated yourself, you encouraged yourself in the Lord, and you kept pressing. Mm-hmm. And that's what Nehemiah does. In this building of the wall, what is amazing, you know, since you brought up testimony, the names of the people that are mentioned are very significant. Mm-hmm. We noticed in the past couple of episodes that the priests were the first to build the walls. And they did not just build around the fish gate or some other important part of this the surrounding of the city. They built it around the sheep gate, mm-hmm. because this is how they brought the sheep in for the sacrifices. And so this was very important. Yes, the water gate mattered. The fish gate mattered. The valley gate mattered. But the sheep gate would help the sacrifices to start again.
8: Yeah. That's right.
10: And maybe they were having them, but probably not as frequently because the sheep gate was blocked. Mm-hmm. And then the names of the people that are mentioned, it's beautiful to me that they were goldsmiths. Some of them were city council people, county commissioners. Again, I'm using today's terminologies to help us understand people back then. But they came together to construct the wall, mm-hmm. around Jerusalem. They did not say, well, that's not me. Now, there's a group that did that.
9: Yeah.
10: The nobles of the Tekoites did that.
8: But unfortunately, they got called out.
10: And something else very important, that many of the people who were helping rebuild the walls around Jerusalem were not from Jerusalem. They were from Jericho. They were the Tekoites. They were from Gibeon. But they knew that Jerusalem had to be rebuilt. Mm-hmm. They knew that this is the city that's going to ultimately be the focal point with the coming of the Son of God.
9: Yeah.
10: They also knew that this is a city where one day down the road, at the end of times, the Son of David will sit on the throne. Mm-hmm. They knew that this was going to be the new Jerusalem. So we have to do this. Mm-hmm. Mm-hmm. So they were very gospel-centered.
8: Yeah.
10: And then, of course, we ended last episode talking about a couple of the names. Names like Meremoth and names like Melchiah. These people did not have a good past, either through their family history or their own history. Mm-hmm. But they did not let that keep them from supporting the rebuilding of the walls. They did it. Mm-hmm. And it's such a great testimony for all of us. Don't let your past keep you from what God has for you today.
8: That's right. Mm. That's right. And so Sanballat and all of these people who are watching all this, right? Clearly, they're not going to be very happy about this coming together, because we want the story to end there. We had opposition. These guys didn't like it. Nehemiah calls them out. Now the people have a mind to work. The end. Happy story.
10: Yeah, it doesn't work like that.
9: Yeah, these three. I know that they didn't look this way, but I picture Moe, Larry, and Curly.
10: Yeah, that's a good one.
9: For Sanballat, Tobiah, and Geshem. There's the three
8: but
9: stooges.
8: But those are like happy, lucky guys. These are like the three stooges, but they're mad. Like,
9: yeah, they're mad. They're just grumpy the whole time.
10: I mean, yeah, I mean, we can joke about that, and I think it's funny to know the three stooges. These people were the axis of evil.
8: Yeah.
10: Imagine the worst dictators, communist, socialist, killing fields kind of people. They are your opposition. Mm. That's who Sanballat, Tobiah, Geshem represented. They wanted to annihilate the Jewish people.
9: Mm. So they're not going to see them doing well and be like, well, shucks, I guess we didn't succeed.
10: Yeah,
8: back to the layer, boys.
10: We give our best. We give our best shot, but it is what it is. I guess we'll just have to wait and see.
9: Right.
10: No.
8: They're going to do whatever they can.
10: That's right. And that's what Nehemiah chapter 4 is all about. Mm-hmm. So I want to read for us verses 1 through 6. When Sanballat heard that we were rebuilding the wall, he became angry and was greatly incensed. He ridiculed the Jews, and in the presence of his associates and the army of Samaria, he said, "What are those feeble Jews doing? Will they restore their wall? Will they offer sacrifices? Will they finish in a day? Can they bring the stones back to life from those heaps of rubble, burned as they are?" Tobiah the Ammonite, now this really bothers me because this man was, at least by his name, Tov is good, Yah is God, God is good.
9: Mm-hmm.
10: You would think that this man would have some conscience, but he had gone over to the other side. It was done. He was like a Judas. There was no coming back.
9: Yeah.
10: Tobiah the Ammonite, who was at his side, said, "What they are building? Even a fox climbing upon it would break down their wall of stones."
8: Come on, bro.
9: Gosh.
8: All that ain't called for.
9: Yeah.
8: A city
9: that should have mattered a lot to you.
10: Yeah. And then Nehemiah says, "Hear us, our God, for we are despised. Turn their insults back on their own heads. Give them over as plunder in a land of captivity. Do not cover up their guilt or blot out their sins from your sight, for they have thrown insults in the face of the builders." So we rebuilt the wall till all of it reached half its height, for the people worked with all their heart.
8: I think that prayer says a lot. I think that prayer really says a lot, and it says a lot about where we stand as Christians, because when people insult us, typically we're like, you know what? I'm the bigger person. I'm bigger than that. I don't have to, you know, we try to play this game where I don't have to worry about it. And Nehemiah says, "Hey, God, I don't like what they're saying, and I know you don't like what they're saying. Turn those insults back right at them."
9: Yeah.
8: We wouldn't typically pray something like that.
9: Yeah. Well, it's, I mean, they say that publicly to Nehemiah and to the people who are building there. So Nehemiah's prayer is almost like a public rebuttal. It turns it back on them because all this was done in public.
10: That's right. I want to back up and walk through that passage that we just read from Nehemiah chapter 4 and really try to understand the intensity with which the hate, the ridicule came against God's people under Nehemiah. You know when it says here in verse 1, when Sanballat heard that we were rebuilding the wall, he became angry and was greatly incensed. Literally, it means he was hot. He was irritated, and he began to mock and make fun of the people rebuilding the wall. He was hot, and he was irritated.
8: Like, his anger was so palpable, it made his skin hot.
10: Yeah, I've seen people like that. I mean, I've seen people in my own leadership positions that I have, by God's grace, had to occupy. In the secular world and in the church ministry, when people get angry, I mean, they're angry. I've had people sit across from me angry. Ryan, you were in one of those meetings.
9: Yeah.
10: And that man began to barrage me. I mean, very, very, very hateful. Saying things to me. And then he would watch to see if I was breaking.
8: Right.
10: And he said, "You're not going to respond?" I said, "No, I'm here to hear from you." Because my policy right now, and I'm encouraging people who are listening, whether you're in a church context or you are in a city council or county commissioners or some other elected office, or you are in some parachurch ministry, or you are in a corporate world, you are in charge of a team, or you are in the armed forces, or you're in the medical field, or you are, you know, somewhere else. When somebody begins to do that, you have the option to either fight back and just let them have it, or say, "Okay, I'm listening. Go ahead." Now, in some situations, you have to walk away because there's nothing good going to come out of this. You have to say, I have to stop you there. Let's pick this up later, or we need to talk again, but not in this setting. And that may be just a kind way of saying, we're done talking.
8: This is over.
10: It's over. But sometimes you have to go, you know what? Because of who you are and our past together, I'm going to let you vent. What you're really doing is you're taking the gas out of their tank. Because they are full-blown burning, and they are, you know, like if you've ever seen the oil wells in the desert, and when the oil first comes out, I mean, they let it burn for a little bit before they cap it and they contain it, and then now they're beginning to, you know, drill properly, and get, you know, get the oil, but they let it burn. This is that burning phase. You have to go, well, a certain amount has to burn.
8: Yeah.
9: Yeah.
10: Because it's too crude, it's too impure, we're going to let this roll. Sometimes you have to do that with people like that.
9: Is there ever a time when you respond that way, you let it burn, you kind of let them vent, and it ends up turning the conversation for the positive? Like they get whatever this is out, their anger, they vent their anger, and then you're able to speak rationally with them?
10: Never. It doesn't work like that. All it does it is pretty much empty them of all the venom, the toxin, this oil that is ready for fire. All it does is pretty much let it burn.
8: But yeah. Their problem is not gone.
10: No, because it's the problem of the heart.
8: Yeah.
10: And the heart will find somewhere else to drill and get some oil, and it'll be somebody else. Because there's something deeper, something wrong, something dysfunctional happening in their heart, which they need to get right with the Lord, but or get right with that person. But because they cannot face that person, because they cannot fire back and fight back with that person, you are that easy target. So I can either be humiliated by this other person and be beat down, or I can beat you down and feel like at least I have fought back. People do that all the time.
8: Yeah.
10: They will have a problem at work, and they'll go home and take it out on their spouse.
9: Yeah.
10: They'll take it out on their children. You say, what happened? Because somewhere someone dominated you, you had to dominate back. You cannot dominate that person who dominated you, so I'm going to go home and dominate somebody else.
8: Yeah.
10: I've done that. And then caught myself going, why am I angry? Why am I upset? Oh, wait. Because of that. And I have to say, I'm sorry. That... I have zero excuse for that. Don't apologize with an explanation.
8: Yeah.
10: Just apologize.
9: Yeah. Right.
10: Say, I was wrong. That shouldn't have happened. That has nothing to do with you. I'm wrong. But here with this person, I decided to allow them to just burn the gas. And they went on for what, about an hour and a half?
9: Yes, it was a solid 90 minutes.
10: Yeah. At least.
9: And it was pretty constant in that 90 minutes too. There were some breaks of you're not going to say anything, you're not going to respond, and then it was right back at it. And it, whew, man, that was hard to sit and endure and listen to. And I wasn't on the receiving end of it, so I can't imagine sitting across from someone like that.
10: What did you think?
9: There were several times that I wanted to fire back, and you told me like just sit there, don't say anything, just sit. I mean, you're 100% right. It just, the fuel ran out. After 90 minutes, it just sort of, things just petered out, and there wasn't really any fire left, and that person left kind of with their head hung.
10: Yeah, and it was kind of like, are you okay? He asked me that.
9: Yeah.
10: I said, yeah, I'm okay. You're not going to respond back? I said, no, I'm going to pray over it. I didn't sit down and pray with that person because there's no spirit of unity there.
9: Right.
10: There's no need to pray on that. So I just said, I'll pray over that. Okay. I've never talked to that person since then.
9: Yeah.
10: Since then.
9: And it was not one instance. It was anything that they could grasp to throw.
10: And a lot of false information.
9: Yes.
10: A lot of just lies. And I was like, and there were times that I wanted to say, wait a minute, let me correct you there. But the Holy Spirit said, this is your moment to keep quiet. And I just kept quiet.
9: I've always respected you and I've always admired you. But after that instance, my level of admiration with how you handled that, through the roof. I mean, that was incredible to sit and watch. And I've never been in a situation like that. But if that ever arises, that's my template. That was incredible to watch how you so expertly navigated that and handled that without exploding in anger, without retaliating, but just allowing that person to empty themselves of fuel.
10: But let me just clarify. Not every person who's ready to bombard you deserves that. I want to clarify that.
9: Right.
10: there are times you have to say, nope, wait, we're not talking about that. And you're not going to talk like that. You got to go. Or we're going to set up another time. But this one particular one demanded that because this person knew better.
9: Mm-hmm.
10: This person had more sense. And yet this person was acting this way.
9: Yeah.
10: So I felt that if you do have the Spirit of God, if you do have the wisdom that I thought at one time you did, then maybe what you do today and what you're doing right now for this hour and a half may one day come back to you, and you will truly examine your heart and deal with the real problem. Because the real problem wasn't me.
9: Mm-hmm.
10: It was someone else.
9: Mm-hmm.
10: Someone else in his own life.
9: Yeah.
10: And that was the problem. So I allowed that. Again, I want to clarify to people who are listening or watching, this is not the tactic every single time that someone wants to bombard you. Go ahead and bring it. Someone may say something to you and you may break down.
9: Mm-hmm.
10: And you don't need to do that.
9: Yeah.
10: This particular person needed that.
8: Right.
10: I said, go for it. Well, what were you going to ask, Ryan? John?
8: Oh, I was going to say, was this a situation where, like, because we know that there is a template of don't correct a fool according to his folly. But this seems to be something different, where this person's different. not a fool. This is a person that at one time was a friend and a brother.
10: Right. Or so I thought.
8: Right. So for someone who's listening and they're thinking, man, I'm young in my pastoral ministry. I'm young being in a leadership position. This hasn't happened to me yet.
10: Right.
8: Do I need to prepare for this? Is this a guarantee? Is this going to happen?
10: Maybe.
8: Yeah.
10: It may happen. I'm not going to say this will definitely happen. If you just coast through life and if you just stay under the radar and never do anything worth doing, maybe not.
8: Yeah.
10: And maybe that's all you want to do in life. I'm very sad for you because God did not put you in that position with the walls broken down and the gates burned with fire for you to just sit there and say, well, you know, let me just stay down here because Sanballat may get on to me and mm-hmm. Tobiah may be angry with me and Geshem may attack me. No, you need to step up and do what God wants you to do.
8: Mm-hmm.
10: So I'm not sure if this will happen to everyone, mm-hmm. but it does happen.
8: Yeah. Mm-hmm.
10: And I'm not the only one that's happened to.
8: Yeah. Yeah. And so, you know, Sanballat kind of takes a different approach, like, because he has this anger, but he turns it into mocking. He turns it into, like, ridicule.
10: Yes.
8: And I think even maybe you would agree with this, that there is some level, like, anytime that happens, there's in the heart, there is some level of mockery and some ridicule because they're taking this morally superior position to you and beating down on you. So even if they're not externally laughing at mm-hmm. you, there is this level of you're an inferior.
9: Of looking down on you.
8: Yeah.
10: Right. You know, ridicule or mockery is Satan's choice weapon
9: mm-hmm.
10: to discourage and dishearten God's people.
8: Mm-hmm.
10: Ridicule or mockery. It's happened to me. A smirk on the face, a little, you know, cupping the hand like this mm-hmm. and talking to a neighbor. Things like that. And it's sad when God's people do it. It's sad when the world does it, but it's really sad when God's people do it.
8: Yeah, I was about to say, like, I know you were teaching physics for a while in high school for just like a helping out a school. And that was one of the things that you see teenagers do, like when you're up there teaching, like, this dude's stupid. But then imagine seeing 50-year-old, 60-year-old sitting right. in the church doing it.
10: Yeah.
8: That's crazy to me.
9: Well, that goes back to the argument, like, you ought to know better.
8: Yeah.
10: Or in a corporate boardroom. Sitting across when somebody, a new CEO or a new person, a new supervisor mm-hmm. trying to bring some change, they may not know everything, but they're trying to make some things happen, and you're doing that. You're trying to undermine that person mm-hmm. by ridicule or mockery. You know, Shakespeare called ridicule paper bullets of the brain.
8: Mm.
9: Wow.
8: I like that.
10: Now, they're not real bullets.
8: Mm-hmm.
10: They're not going to kill you. But they'll definitely hurt.
8: Yeah, they hurt.
9: They will absolutely hurt.
8: Yeah.
10: Scottish philosopher Thomas Carlyle once said that ridicule is the language of the devil.
8: Mm-hmm.
9: Mm.
8: I believe it.
10: Yeah.
9: And as believers, I mean, is that what you want to speak? Is that the kind of thing you want to wield, the language of the devil?
10: Mm. And then Warren Wiersbe, who was the pastor of Moody Memorial Church, Back to the Bible, all his B series, he said that some people who can stand bravely when they are shot at will collapse when they are laughed at.
8: I believe that.
9: Yeah.
8: Yeah, I definitely believe that.
10: Yeah.
8: I think I've seen, like, in my life, the people who, you know, people didn't really ridicule me until I was here. You know what I'm saying? Where things are happening. Things are going well. And I think a lot of times they hurt because they're zeroing in on that one nugget of truth. Mm-hmm. You know what I mean? Like, if someone told me, like, I don't know, if someone just made something up completely about me that never happened and they ridiculed me for it, it wouldn't hold much weight. But they zero in on something that you're already a little insecure about.
9: Right.
8: That you're already thinking about.
9: Yeah, I think there's a difference if you're picking with friends, if you're joking back and forth. You know, there's a level where friends pick on each other. But that ridicule where it really hits that area of insecurity. It really hits that area where you're very sensitive. That stings, and it lasts for a while.
8: Yeah, like if I was to be like, man, Dr. Shah, man, I don't know what's going on with that green haircut. He dyed his stinking hair green. It looks so stupid. It would hold no weight.
9: Right.
8: But if someone's like, you know, he's not the leader he thinks he is. Now, that's something real.
9: That hurts.
8: That's something that people already wonder and struggle with. Mm-hmm. And church people, I think, are the world's worst of knowing.
9: Mm-hmm.
8: Of knowing, because they are with you all the time. They're with you every week. And man, it can really hurt you.
9: Yeah.
8: It can really hurt you.
10: You know, our sound engineer asks, do insults only hold weight if you give them weight? And I don't think so. I think they hold weight whether you give them weight or not.
8: Mm-hmm.
10: They hurt. Mm-hmm. Because people who know how to insult will find that point where you are the most vulnerable.
9: Mm-hmm. Yeah.
10: Where it really cuts to the heart, where there are some nerves, and they will touch that, and that will hurt. I want to challenge you and encourage you, really, not challenge as much as encourage you. If you are that person who has been around that behavior, and you have done that to somebody, or you're doing that to somebody in a business meeting, in a team meeting, or in a company conference or something, you like to find someone around the table, around the room that you can lock eyes with and smirk and roll your eyes, and just know that it's a very, very childish behavior.
9: Mm-hmm. Mm-hmm.
10: Don't do that. It's not saying much about you. You get one shot at life. Don't do the things that represent more a middle school.
8: And if I could add to that, I would say to find a leader who knows your insecurities and actually builds you up on
10: them.
8: One of the things I'm insecure about is the way that I ramble, you know, the way that I can't communicate clearly my point. And yesterday I was talking to Dr. Shah, and he said, you know, when you're on this radio show, you sound really, really great. There are better ways to do it when you're on stage or when you're with your team. And, you know, he gave me a couple of books. We talked about it for a little bit. But that could have easily become something that I went home and took personally. Instead, I now feel empowered.
9: Mm-hmm.
8: You know what I mean? I now feel empowered to get better at this thing that we do called ministry.
10: That's right. And people have helped me over the years.
8: Mm-hmm.
10: And I can tell you from personal example, I did not always take it well. When people corrected me, I walked away thanking them very, very politely, mm-hmm. and pretending to be sincere. Thank you so much. That really helped. But I walked away going, you don't get it.
8: Yeah.
10: You just don't get it.
9: Yeah.
10: And that's all right, because I'm never going to call you again.
8: Yeah.
10: I'm never going to ask for your advice again.
9: Mm-hmm.
10: And then I found myself calling and asking advice.
9: Yep.
10: And I got an advice that, by the way, the previous one that they gave me actually worked.
8: Mm-hmm.
10: But in the moment, I didn't like it.
9: Mm-hmm.
10: And then called again and got my feelings hurt again.
8: Mm-hmm.
10: And I thought, that's it. I'm done. And then the advice they gave actually worked again.
8: Mm-hmm.
10: And I'm thinking, they're saying what's right.
8: Yeah.
10: I'm the one who needs to grow up, be mature, and begin to make some changes in my life, or I'm going to stay the same that I am at 45 that I will be at 85.
8: Mm-hmm. Do you think a lot of people don't make it to that stage? Like a lot of leaders don't make it to that stage. Do you think they just keep personal?
10: Yeah, because their feelings are too strong,
8: mm-hmm.
10: or they haven't had people around their lives who corrected them. They were afraid to correct them,
8: mm-hmm.
10: because they're afraid either you'll crash or you'll get angry. So they're like, just let them do their thing.
8: Mm-hmm.
10: And talent is a wonderful thing. intelligence is a wonderful thing, but that can also become a deadly weapon against you.
8: Yes, yes.
10: Because people may not touch you because of your talent and your intelligence, and they're going to say, I'll just leave him alone because this is as good as it gets. Mm-hmm. If we lose that, then what are we going to do?
8: Yeah.
10: That doesn't help you. Doesn't help me. Because I want to be the best that God wants me to be in this life.
8: That's right.
10: And not allow my own hang-ups to get in the way of what God is doing through people in my life.
8: That's right.
10: He has placed those people in my life to help me. And I need to humble myself and receive their help.
8: Amen.
9: Amen. Understanding that difference between critique and criticism and knowing who it comes from, knowing their heart, knowing when to say, hey, that's not correct, and then knowing when to actually listen and allow that criticism to shape you and to transform you into the person God wants you to be.
8: Amen. We hope that you guys are benefiting from these conversations. And just know, if you are a leader in any capacity, something like this is going to happen to you. We want you to be prepared, and we want you to take the word of God with you into every situation you're likely to face.
9: That's right. Make sure you guys are following along as we continue this conversation through the book of Nehemiah, understand how he handles these three opponents and continues the project of rebuilding the walls of Jerusalem. 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
8: That's right. 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And I'll just remind you that the Robinson Pierpont 2026 Byzantine text form, that's the original Greek New Testament, is available for pre-order right now at the link in the description. 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
9: That's right. We love you guys. 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
1: Good morning. Partly cloudy skies are in the forecast today, and it's even hotter. High temperatures soar into the mid to upper 90s, with a heat index likely reaching the triple digits. We will have about a 30% chance of a pop-up storm. Tonight, it's mostly clear. Lows are in the low to mid 70s. Highs range from 95 to 100 tomorrow. It's partly cloudy with isolated storm chances. I'm meteorologist Kat Campbell in the NCN Weather Center.

1450 100.1 WIZS, your community voice. It's 25 minutes to 11 o'clock on this Thursday, June 11th of 2026. 86 degrees outside. We'll look for a high of around 99 today with a heat index of 100 plus. Very, very hot. Try to stay hydrated if you can. Watch for a few scattered showers in the afternoon. More music. Here's the Beatles.

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0: Friends, you are invited to the Front Porch Bluegrass Show every Sunday evening at 6 right here on WIZS. I'm Tasker Fleming, and we'll sit on the front porch and listen to some good bluegrass music together. Tell your friends, tell your neighbors, grab that seat. 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

0: 1450 and 100.1 WIZS Radio Henderson. It's 15 minutes to 11 o'clock. Remember, Town Talk coming up at 11 with John Charles Rose. It's 88 degrees outside, and it's going to get a lot hotter. Here in the Weather Center is Kat Campbell with your complete weather forecast.
1: Good morning. Partly cloudy skies are in the forecast today, and it's even hotter. High temperatures soar into the mid to upper 90s, with a heat index likely reaching the triple digits. We will have about a 30% chance of a pop-up storm. Tonight, it's mostly clear. Lows are in the low to mid 70s. Highs range from 95 to 100 tomorrow. It's partly cloudy with isolated storm chances. I'm meteorologist Kat Campbell in the NCN Weather Center.
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1450 100.1 WIZS Radio, your community voice. It's 11 minutes to 11 o'clock. And of course, at the top of the hour, we will have Town Talk. It's 88 degrees outside, getting very hot to around 99, and a few potential scattered storms later on. I've been Tyler Fleming. I hope you enjoy the rest of your day. I'll be back tomorrow from 9 a.m. to 11 a.m. Stay tuned to WIZS Radio.

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0: CBN News. I am Mike Riley. A North Carolina bill that would halt this year's home appraisals in counties and municipalities has passed both chambers of the General Assembly and is headed to the governor for final action. The measure would also pause new property tax revaluations in several other counties. And Chris McLaughlin, a faculty member at UNC Chapel Hill School of Government, tells WLOS.
1: How are we going to pay for the services that we all expect and want? Things like fire protection and police and roads and schools and parks, etc., etc., all those services.
0: State lawmakers are moving forward with efforts to regulate homeless camps across North Carolina, crack down on drugs and homeless shelters. The Senate Judiciary Committee on Wednesday gave a favorable report to House Bill 437. The U.S. and Iran have traded strikes for a second day, pushing the Middle East closer to the resumption of a full-scale war. The American attack lasted into this morning in Iran. NBC military consultant Colonel Steve Warren.
2: The president's telegraphing these strikes, I believe, because he does not want this to spiral completely out of control and become a return to all-out combat operations.
0: Early season tropical activity may develop in the Gulf this week, WXII meteorologist Brian Slocum says.
3: But the National Hurricane Center yesterday morning issued their first area of interest. It's actually in the Caribbean, expected to cross over the Yucatan Peninsula and emerge in the Bay of Campeche.
0: With temperatures expected to reach the mid and upper 90s in the coming days and dry conditions persisting along the Cape Fear region, Brunswick County officials are urging residents to reduce water use through a Stage 1 water conservation alert. Brunswick County Communications Director Megan Kosak tells WWAY.
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12: And the correct time is 11 o'clock on Thursday, June the 11th, 2026. My name is John Charles Rose. Thank you very much for listening. The City of Henderson and the City Council and staff. Town Talk is a public affairs presentation of WIZS News, and your phone calls are welcome at 492-5594. Pre-apologize if my voice breaks up or if I have to clear my throat for some reason, second time in a row, yesterday and today, just about when I turned the microphone on. I feel like I need to do that. Could have been those five Altoids I ate a few minutes ago. Or maybe the aspirin I took. I've got a headache. What about you? My head hurts. Ugh. All right. Yesterday, the city council voted, and we'll go through it. The contract for the city manager, Paler Spruill, was terminated. Kendrick Van, who's Henderson Van's Recreation and Parks Department director, was appointed by the council and the mayor. As in this case in particular, the mayor broke a tie vote. Van is appointed as the interim manager until the city finds a permanent manager. And it's apparent to me that Van himself may like to apply for that. And then the position that Van held as the assistant to the city manager, that position was eliminated. And that was a unanimous vote. Yesterday, I had left that meeting, which was at noon, and I went to go get some lunch. And, you know, I'm a person too, and while I talked yesterday about my opinion and some things like that, there are times as well I'd like to humanize myself for a second. I don't know what to say sometimes. You know? I don't know what to say about all this. But I do want to make sure that the start of this show today, within the first couple of minutes here, we're 3 minutes in at this point. I was eating lunch and my phone rang. And it was interim city manager Kendrick Van. Now, I was not anticipating that phone call. I was thinking of making the phone call myself, not necessarily the same day, but soon, and I'd like to have Kendrick come be on this show. And Kendrick proactively called me. And so I had no pen, no paper, and I did not feel like that I want to continue the relationship that I already have with Kendrick Van, because he's been here for over 10 years working. By saying, hey, Kendrick, I want to record this phone conversation. And, you know, we had a recorded phone conversation recently that where I just push the button on the phone and it makes the little announcement, this call is being recorded. I wasn't very comfortable with that either, friends, by the way. I was not pleased with feeling like that was a necessity, but at that particular moment, if I wanted to really get down the information, I needed to do it. And so, even though that was important information, and it's no secret that I'm talking about a conversation that I ultimately recorded with the mayor and played on the air with her knowledge, I'm sorry, Mayor. That wasn't my first choice to do it that way. It was the choice that I needed to play the cards that I had at my disposal. And I did not realize that Kendrick, yesterday when he called me anyway, was going to basically unleash on a very strong set of reasons why he is looking forward to performing well as a city manager. Now, it's more of my modus operandi to let the man sit there in the spot for a day or two or a week, and then we'll reach out for an interview. So I couldn't write down what he said. I did not want to record what he said, and so I just listened to what he said. Let me offer that to you at the beginning of this show in paraphrase to the best of my ability. And if I take any license or liberty with what he said, it's not intentional. But let me convey to you that what he said was very positive. He's very excited about this opportunity. This is his home, and he's serious about it. And if given the chance, he wants to run with it and do it. Sidebar, I had a situation in my life where I ultimately took over for somebody one time in a job that had been his job, and I totally replaced him. He was my friend. He's still my friend, a very close friend. And I think one of the reasons why he's still my really close friend is because I had actually, you know, in the situation I'm talking about with myself, I'd actually stuck up for the man and wanted to know why I was replacing him, and finally got told, you can shut up and do it, or we'll get somebody to replace you too. And I said, okay, well, that's, I understand. I got the message. And I still do that work, and he still doesn't. I called him on the phone immediately and told him what was going on. He already knew he was out. And he already knew I was in. But that phone call meant everything to him. And we're great friends. So let Kendrick have a minute. But Kendrick was proactive. Kendrick called. Kendrick called me. He's been taking classes. He's been getting training. He is one of only 25 people to be accepted in a very stellar and upward moving program that helps him be more prepared, not only for the job that he was already doing for the city, but also for the one that he will now be doing. And he did not say this to me, but I did read it in the newspaper. And let's see, what is, today is Thursday. The paper has been put out on the web, but not necessarily in people's hands as a paper yet. All right, I'll hold off on that. You need to, if you want to read it, you'll have to read it. But without lifting that quote, I would reasonably conclude, I'll work it around that way. I believe that I could reasonably conclude that if I had been appointed the interim, I would want to apply for that. And based on what Kendrick told me directly, he is putting himself in a position to do that. We have another chance. As we talk about the city of Henderson, the city council, and the staff, we have another chance to get off the highway of discontent, upset, division, battle lines drawn. We have another opportunity, started yesterday about 12:30. Everybody, if you're the good, the bad, or the ugly, and I'm not, maybe I shouldn't have said that. I'll be the ugly. If you're the good or the bad, and I'm the ugly, it's a phrase. Wasn't it a movie? We all have a chance. I don't care if you're on one side or the other. I don't care if your belief system is one thing or another. I don't care if you've been discourteous to somebody, yelled at somebody, called somebody a name. I don't care if you've sat back and took it. I don't care if you've been slapped down in public. Do we have a new opportunity today to get off of that highway? Don't we have an opportunity every day to get off that highway? That's a dangerous highway. Dangerous place to be. When you're on a highway like that, people are speeding. They're cutting in and out of traffic. They're not paying attention. There are all kinds of things happening on that highway. There are all kinds of analogies. We need to get off that road. And if we need to get off that superhighway and get back on a two-lane, 45-mile country road to get our business done, then can we reset? Everybody now has an opportunity. Everybody. No matter what side you're on, no matter what your preconception is, no matter what your opinion is if you're in the public, no matter who you are, if you're me on the radio, everybody has a chance, again, today, as they do every day, but there's a catalyst for it. Look, people are, that word that I still won't say, upset, ticked off, teed off, state of mind, about Paylor being gone. People want to know why Paylor's gone. You can watch the city council meeting on Monday night on YouTube, and you can get some small senses of that as it pertained to who provided information to whom and when, and other matters similar to that, that were in the purview ultimately of the manager. I don't really know sometimes if I just think that was, I don't know why he was dismissed. And I think it's wrong. And I think it's a bad decision. And I think I spent 93 minutes, a previous show, describing all that, talking about water and so forth. But it's a fact. And it's a fact that Kendrick is a manager. So, can we let him manage? Can we see what he does? Can we see how he operates? Can we see what his relationship is with the council? Can we see what his relationship is with the mayor? Can we not prejudge anybody from today at 11:14 a.m. on Thursday, June the 11th? Stop, reset, take the exit ramp. We've passed so many exit ramps on that nasty road that we're on. It's unbelievable. We need to exit and talk about the budget. We need to exit and talk about whether or not we need to make cuts in the budget. Actually, legitimately, yes, we may need to do that. It may not feel good. It may not be what people want. It may hurt somebody's job. I don't want that. Nobody wants that. Geraldine Champion doesn't want that. She might just be making a factual statement. And if you word it in a manner such as, we don't have money, we don't have money coming in, revenues are down, growth is down, tax base went up, but it might have been inflated, now it's coming back down, despite the fact that we're stuck in that revaluation because of nothing that the city done, that nothing that the city has done for a while. But there's still going to be less revenue coming in because of some recent changes that have happened. You know what that list of things is. We need to take that exit ramp. We might need to make cuts. You can't spend all your savings and still have the savings. You want to have savings for another year, you have to save some of it. And we're getting dangerously close there. Water. We need this issue resolved. I have described emphatically why I thought Paler Spruill was a great person to help with that job. I really question sometimes whether or not the city is actually making the full effort to do what it should on this. And I'm starting to hear things that make me believe that it is actually not, and that it is deliberate, and that some people who are in power, and I don't know all the ones, but we've seen a lot of votes lately, very divided. I don't know which ones stand on which side of the thing, but I have a sense that there are folks that are talking about taking care of the budget. And actually, I believe that most of the staff is talking about that. Oh, excuse me. Most of the council is talking about that. I'd like to hear more and get a better sense for the talking about the Franklin County water deal. And Paler sent out the letter, which was like, yeah. That reads pretty good. I don't think the value of the plant is near high enough that was in that letter. But that letter reads right to me in that it had the right tone. To me, it sent a message, and it sent the right message, and it sent it in a way that seems to be how some other people want to communicate that are not inside Vance County and Henderson. But where are we now? Is that all out the window? I want to know. And Kendrick's going to be critical to this. I want to see this city and its leaders, whether it's the city itself, the city council, or the staff, but what I really want to see is the council and the staff truly representing the city of Henderson's interests and getting something done about this water. It's very important. It's extremely important. But let's get off that nasty road we're on. I'm willing to. I don't even know that I'm on it. I'm standing on one of the overpasses looking down and going, golly, look at what some of those people are doing. Look at what some of those people are saying. Look at some of the things they're not doing. And look, I'm sorry. I'm not going to put people in camp. I've even been taken to task by others, some who are really close to me, for talking about the city council as a whole and not making a distinction between who's doing what. Well, you know, we kind of report what each person's doing, and there's been an emphatic push to talk about how the city council, it has to function as a whole. Not one person on that council can represent that council. Not the mayor either. So damn it. If they have to be a whole, then they have to be a whole. and I'm going to talk about them as a whole. Because if they ain't getting together, and they ain't getting the job done, and they ain't doing what needs to be done, then damn it, they need to. Not one person on that council can go out and represent that whole council. Not as a matter of what the city of Henderson's business is actually, what it's actually doing. The mayor and the city council don't run the city. They set policy. The person who actually runs the city, the most powerful person, the top brass in the city of Henderson, to me and to others, and it is apparently even obvious, it's the city manager. No city council person can walk into a department head's office or even the city manager's office and tell them what to do. The mayor can't do it either. The city council operates as an entire unit. And whether your friend is on there or my friend is on there or somebody you don't like is on there, somebody didn't vote the way you wanted to, somebody did 9 things you didn't like, but they did 1 thing you liked, but so they're not in your camp. They are a unit. They are a unit. So I'm going to stand on that overpass, and I'm going to look down, and I'm going to say, well, there's the city council's road, and they're doing a lot of weaving and speeding and texting while they're driving. Some of them, well, I ain't going to say that. We need to get off that road. Let's get on the 45-mile-an-hour country road where we can control the car, slow down, let the window down halfway, get some air, reset. Please. Please. Please. Please, Mayor. Please, Council. Please, anybody on staff. Please. Please. And whether we like where we are, you can take Kenya Gomez Jimenez and take her statement about the budget and apply it to what I'm talking about, even though it's not what she was talking about. It's not feel good. I propose to you that Kendrick Van doesn't feel good today. I bet he's got a damn headache just like I do. I can't think that he feels good. I know that what he said yesterday is that he wants to do good, that he's preparing himself and has been. And he also spoke of improvements at the Henderson Vance Recreation and Parks Department. And he also spoke of the fiscal aspect, the money aspect of the Recreation Department. So yesterday at 12:30 and today at 11:24, we have another chance to get off that highway. We can take an exit. We can slow down. We can work together. Kendrick being the manager, that's another catalyst. I hope he brings people together. I hope he does very good. I hope he does great. You can't be sitting over there saying the opposite of that, I don't think. If you had some thought of you wanting him to do bad, you need to examine that. That's wrong, in my opinion. You need to want him to do great. You need to support him. And I told him at the end of the phone call, and I meant every word of it, And he said he would hold me to it, and I hope he does. I told Kendrick, I said, well, I've known you for a good bit, and I think you know that I'm capable of being John the person, not just somebody who talks on the radio. And my pledge to him was, and maybe we should all be making a similar pledge as to whatever we can do. I'm not going to go back to John F. Kennedy, ask not. But what I said to Kendrick was, I'm more than capable of being a citizen and being John and being a radio guy. And being a radio guy is not what defines me. WIZS and journalism is not my identity. My identity, my brand is John Rose, J-O-H-N-R-O-S-E. And what I told Kendrick was, if you need anything, if you need something on the radio, if you need something talked about, if you want to do an interview, you know where I am. If you want me as a person to come do something for the city of Henderson, or to come do something for you, or to come do something for the recreation department, I can do it. I want to. It would be my delight. Let's see where we get to. I never did read you the report from the proceedings yesterday, but you get the idea of the emergency meeting. It's been on the news two times.

0: be on at the midday today, and you'll be able to read it in the post on the web that will contain this audio. Although I may put the audio at the top and the text at the bottom for once, because I hope people will listen. I think where the council is and where the staff is, that's where our city is. And where we are as citizens, that puts us where we are too. Because I'm not trying to say to you, hey, I'm the only one that's capable of having a thought about this. I'm right and all that sort of crap. No, that's, I'm one person. I'm one voice. I'm one opinion. I do happen to have an apparatus to get that opinion out. And it's not just social media. And so I'm not trying to overstep. But if my message could be anything, if it could be anything, if I were to just boil it all down after 28 minutes of talking and try to get it into a couple of sentences. We've been given another chance. Another chance has presented itself. Our future is going to depend on making good decisions about several different things, particularly money, particularly water, particularly how we're going to treat each other, and asking ourselves the question, are we in this for the city of Henderson, or are we in it for ourselves? And once you have the answers to those questions, how you will act and what you will do. And is this a chance to step off that road we've been on and go on a new road? It almost makes me think about the sixth grade and Robert Frost. Or the last few words of that. Two roads and a yellow wood. And I took the one that has been less traveled by. And that has made all the difference. Town Talks, a public affairs presentation of WIZS News.
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0: time for you today. Our phone number, 252-492-5594. It'd be our delight to speak with you all today. And we had a item that came in later yesterday that's now on our webpage at WIZS.com. We have someone looking for a 3-ton air compressor for a mobile home AC unit. 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It'll be a great thing going on this Saturday, June the 13th, at the Vance County Courthouse Square from 11 a.m. until 2 p.m. and a fireworks show at dusk at Fox Pond Park. The festival is the 6th annual event here. It includes music, food trucks, vendors, bingo, games for kids, a raffle, and live performances downtown. Sounds like a great event. And for the fireworks show at Fox Pond Park, there is a shuttle starting at 7 p.m. Sisters Speak Life having their Pearls Tea and Wellness event also this Saturday from June 13th from 11 a.m. until 1 p.m. at the Center for Innovation. That is 219 Charles Street in Henderson, North Carolina. That is entrance number 3. You can call 252-204-8435 or visit Sisters Speak Life on Facebook, as this free community event requires pre-registration. 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Freddie Ann Harris, founder and CEO, told WIZS, and we quote, "This free community gathering will provide encouragement, wellness information, fellowship, and awareness to survivors, caregivers, and supporters." Harris, a 2-time cancer survivor, has hosted numerous events in this community to provide access to free mammograms. Expect tea, brunch, and fellowship, along with wellness conversations. Laughter is the best medicine. It's like medicine as well. Info on understanding swelling after treatment and survivorship encouragement. And the Pearl Moment, honoring you. Once again, this is the Pearls Tea and Wellness event happening this Saturday from 11 a.m. to 1 p.m. at the Center for Innovation, the Vance County Schools Center for Innovation, 219 Charles Street in Henderson, North Carolina, at entrance number 3. The Shiloh Missionary Baptist Church of Kitchell, North Carolina, having their first pastoral anniversary for the Reverend Jacob T. Bagley. This Sunday, June the 14th, happening twice. The first one at 11:30 a.m., the second at 3 p.m. at the Shiloh Missionary Baptist Church, 1390 South Javis Road in Kitchell, North Carolina, 27544. Guest pastor will be the Reverend Antonia M.K. Lawrence of Faith Presbyterian Church in Goldsboro, North Carolina, making the appearance at 11:30 a.m., and Dr. Kedrick T. Lowry of Grace Church of Durham, North Carolina, making that appearance at 3 p.m. For a complete list of public service announcements 24/7, you can go to WIZS.com and scroll down to the public service announcements logo. We thank you all very much for listening. Stay tuned for the local skinny right after this.
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3: 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It's Thursday, June the 11th, 2026. My name is John Charles Rose. It's 11:40 in the morning here if you're listening live. 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The Local Skinny is a public affairs presentation of WIZS News. This is not a paid ad. We have the latest information as of just about 1 hour ago as to the North Carolina House 32 contest ballot for November. Representative Brian Kahn announced Wednesday that he will seek election to continue representing House District 32, serving the people of Granville and Vance counties in the North Carolina House of Representatives. Melissa Elliott told WIZS today, again for the second time as well, and we quote her from today, "I submitted a letter. It's the committee's choice." The committee she is talking about is comprised of 3 people from Granville County and 2 from Vance. And we've been in contact with Angela Thornton, the Vance County Democratic chairperson. And as she told WIZS previously, an announcement from the House caucus will be made. Thornton also told WIZS, "No, we haven't voted. We are still waiting on paperwork to finalize our vote. The committee is still meeting and following protocol to ensure all names are turned in for voting." Nonetheless, yesterday, Brian Kahn made his announcement. He said the decision comes after Democratic nominee Curtis McRae announced he would step away from the race due to personal health matters. Kahn said, "When Curtis made the difficult decision to step aside, I knew our community needed someone ready to step forward." Kahn said, "While I had not planned to be a candidate this year, my commitment to the people of Granville and Vance counties has never changed." Whether it is Brian Kahn, whether it is Melissa Elliott, whether it is someone else that we're not familiar with, although those two names are the ones that people would be the most familiar with, one, the person who's sitting in the seat now, the other who actually did file. Melissa Elliott filed, she ran, McRae won, but Brian didn't even file. And so I'm sure there are a lot of different opinions that could be had on which one should be chosen. Don't know exactly how they were each one able to make their case, and for that matter, anybody else, as I said, that we may not be familiar with, how that individual or group of people may have been able to make their case and what the overall considerations of all of it will be. But what we can do is report the decision. We do have a glimpse, however, as to what the North Carolina House Democratic Caucus is thinking, because it announced yesterday support for Brian Kahn in House District 32. And I believe that Kahn probably issued his press release after the North Carolina House Democratic Caucus made its announcement. It's just that we received his before we received the one from the Democratic Caucus. Please keep in mind, whichever of these candidates, these two that we think of or others that we are not thinking of, they will face the Republican Frank Sossaman in the November election. Do want to make sure that we mention as much as we can all the names that we're aware of for equal time. Obviously, the Democratic situation changed after McRae dropped out. Now there needs to be a name on the ballot. That name will be next to the Republican's name, Frank Sossaman, in November. As to the North Carolina House Democratic Caucus, it said yesterday in a press release it is proud to support Representative Brian Kahn as the Democratic nominee for House District 32 following the withdrawal of Curtis McRae for personal health reasons. The press release from the North Carolina House Democratic Caucus said Kahn currently represents Granville and Vance counties in the North Carolina House and is a proven record of delivering results for the communities he serves. His willingness to step forward once again ensures continuity of leadership and gives voters a candidate with the experience, relationships, and knowledge needed to be effective on day one. House Democratic leader Robert Reeves said Brian has already demonstrated what effective representation looks like for the people of Granville and Vance counties. He knows the district, he knows the issues, and he has a track record of fighting for public schools, affordable health care, economic opportunity, and the needs of working families. Reeves also added, at a moment when continuity and experience matter, Brian's return provides a strong foundation for his campaign and the people of House District 32. It says he said in the press release, we are excited to support him and look forward to working alongside him to keep this seat in Democratic hands. And there also you do have a glimpse into some of the Democratic House caucus thinking. A lot of money was spent 2 years ago to elect Brian Kahn. And since he did not refile, it would have appeared, I guess, to those in House leadership that that effort with Brian was out. And it does seem like now with that kind of a press release going out, that it's a bad sign for Melissa Elliott and others who may want to have been considered for that, and makes it feel somewhat like a foregone conclusion. I'm sure that Angela Thornton, though, would reiterate that they are still working on the process, and that is officially what she said, and actually that is all she said. So no other sidebar conversations in that. And then what this does mean, too, is as it did 2 years ago, whether or not the seat in the House for 32, District 32, ends up being Republican or Democrat. Because right now, am I right? It's a veto-proof situation. You know, if the governor vetoes something, it can stick. But this seat was instrumental in that, and that was a big part of why the Democrats wanted to elect somebody other than Frank Sossaman. And then Frank Sossaman, he had his own proven track record for this area when he was in for 2 years. Because prior to the last election, basically 4 years ago, he ran and was elected. And when defeated 2 years ago by Brian Kahn, I think I remember the total vote difference being like 228 votes. So not a big difference. And so that effort all gets to continue for the Democrats. And then for the Republicans, I guess they're not saying anything right now, but I imagine later on in the year, and try to give a little balance here since we've mentioned Melissa Elliott and Brian Kahn, we need to be talking a little bit about Frank Sossaman too. I mean, he brought a pile of money to this area in his 2 years. And then I think that he is somebody that we all really know, whether or not you support him or whether or not you believe in his ideologies. He is someone who is well known across the district. And he is someone that has been just proven time after time to be a leader and to tell the truth, to be engaged and involved, present at meetings in both counties, serving in other capacities civically and otherwise, now continues to be a preacher, a reverend, a minister. And so, you know, this will be another close vote probably. You've got two people actually, and you know, Kahn has done some really good stuff for Henderson and the water. He's been instrumental. So you've got probably a very close contest coming up in November if it does ultimately end up being, and of course Frank Sossaman's on the ballot as the Republican. If it does ultimately end up being Kahn, which as I said, it feels like it's a foregone conclusion at this point, then you're looking at a very close contest where every single vote is going to matter. The local skinny today, Thursday, June the 11th, a public affairs presentation of WIZS News.
4: 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We're continuing our series, Money, Manhood, and Fatherhood. Today, we're talking about something many fathers know all too well, living in survival mode. And before we get into today's topic, this Saturday, June 13th, we will be at the Vance County Regional Farmers Market for Supporting Father Involvement Community Day. This will be from 5 to 8 p.m., free food, free games, and free community networking. So tell your family, tell your friends, come on out and celebrate with us as we celebrate the students of Supporting Father Involvement, the community all around, and all the invested partners. Have you ever felt like your money is already spent before you get paid? You pay one bill and another one shows up. You catch up in one area and something breaks down somewhere else. That, my friends, really is survival mode. And when you stay in survival mode too long, you start making decisions based on urgency instead of purpose. You stop planning. You stop dreaming. You stop looking ahead. You're just trying to make it to Friday or whenever you get paid. Now, let me be clear. Sometimes survival mode is necessary. Life happens. Emergencies happen. Job losses happen. What you're going through is not uncommon. Probably 90% of Americans go through this month in and month out. But understand this, we can't stay there forever. At some point, we have to move from asking, how do I survive this month, to asking, how do I build a better future? That shift starts with a plan. A budget is not about restriction. A budget is about direction. It tells your money where to go instead of wondering where it went. Somebody told me one time that money was like soldiers and you're the commander and you send your money out to accomplish missions. And that has stuck with me for years, and I do apply it, not as much as I probably should, because again, life happens. But it's a good point for me to come back to when things feel like they're getting out of control. So I want to give you a few practical steps. So here are three simple ways you can move beyond survival mode. One, track your spending for 1 week. You can't change what you don't measure. Number two, create one financial goal. It might be something like saving $100, or it might be paying off one bill, but you have to start somewhere, creating that one goal. Number three, focus on progress, not perfection. Financial growth is usually slow and steady, and that is the trap that so many people fall in. It doesn't seem like things are working the way they were supposed to work. You don't feel confident because you don't see that needle really moving. Remember, small improvements repeated consistently create big results over time. I've been in situations where I would overcorrect. Instead of sticking to my plan, I would get discouraged and I would overcorrect. And it's like if you ever been on a boat. A boat has this little small rudder. And sometimes to make corrections, it's just a tick to the left or a tick to the right, and it keeps you on course. But we do it like we're doing a three-point turn in a car, and we find ourselves off course even further. So here's a call to action for the week. This week, take one step toward financial direction. Write down one goal. Track one expense. Make one adjustment. Because strong fathers don't just survive, they build. And that's the key to it. So you've been listening to Fatherhood on the Air with Jermon Glover, brought to you by the Vance County Extension Office, the Vance Parenting Task Force, and Franklin Granville Vance Smart Start. Next week, we're talking about one of the biggest challenges families face, talking about money. And once again, hope to see you Saturday at the Vance County Regional Farmer Market from 5 to 8 p.m. for SFI Community Day.
5: PN News. I'm Mike Rayleigh. Breaking news, a hazardous materials incident at the Pentagon today has sent portions of the facility into a lockdown. Pentagon spokesman Sean Purnell told CNN systems within the Pentagon have detected an air quality issue necessitating precautionary measures until they determine the significance. The U.S. and Iran have traded strikes for a second day, pushing the Middle East closer to the resumption of a full-scale war. The American attack lasted into this morning in Iran, and NBC military consultant Colonel Steve Warren says...
6: A mission to invade Iran in order to gain control of those nuclear materials would be a massive mission. I won't say it's impossible, but I will say it's on the edge of impossible.
5: The State House approved a bill designed to combat violent crime, protect vulnerable victims, and equip law enforcement and prosecutors with stronger tools. In debate on the floor, Representative John Bell said...
7: No family should ever endure what has happened and the pain of losing a child to gang violence.
5: North Carolina House Republicans and Democrats advanced renewed legislation on Wednesday that would prohibit anyone under 21 from buying or possessing certain hemp-derived consumable products such as gummies and intoxicating drinks. Republican State Representative Jimmy Dixon of Duplin County.
8: Well, I'm saying, why not go ahead and do the simplest of the simple, and that's age 21. I know that there are many complicated issues about cannabis.
5: He talked to WRAL. Republican legislative leaders announced a framework for a state budget. Democrats in the General Assembly say it's past time for action on state spending. State Senator Cindy Batch.
9: They've spent the vast majority of their time trying to push constitutional amendments on laws that have existed for nearly 80 years.
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3: It's 12 noon on Thursday, June the 11th. Thank you for listening. When the Henderson City Council met yesterday to hold an emergency meeting, it took formal action regarding the city manager's employment, and that action came in three parts based ultimately on three separate motions made by Mayor Pro Tem Tammy Walker. The employment contract for city manager Paylor Spruill was terminated. Henderson Vance Recreation and Parks Department Director Kendrick Van, who has been an assistant to the city manager, was made interim city manager until the city can find a permanent manager. The assistant to the city manager position that Van had been occupying was eliminated. With all eight members of the city council present, the board took action to, as the city attorney Dan Herzog put it, memorialize the action which stemmed from Monday night's closed session. In the matter of ending Spruill's contract, the council voted 4-4, with the tie broken by Mayor Melissa Elliott to, in fact, end the contract. Similarly, the council voted 4-4 to appoint Van, the interim manager, with Mayor Elliott casting the tie-breaking vote in favor of Van holding the position. As to the matter of Van's previous position of assistant to the city manager position being eliminated, that vote was unanimous. Overall, the proceedings were necessarily formal to protect the release of any personnel matter information. It also became necessary as part of the emergency meeting for the council to get into or go into a closed session for about 20 minutes. The net result of the meeting is virtually the same as what members of the community have been talking about already now for several days. You can review this text and more, including who voted for the motions and how, at WIZS.com. The council did go through the necessary steps to get the wording of everything right, And so it was a clean and clear result. And there will be folks at the Recreation Department will be doing some extra work while Van is the interim manager. And this all took place yesterday around noon. We've also got audio on our webpage at WIZS.com from Town Talk, both from yesterday prior to the meeting, as well as again from today after the meeting, and we invite you to listen in. New today, basically anyway, although Representative Brian Kahn announced yesterday that he will seek election to continue representing House District 32 to serve Granville and Vance counties, and Kahn's decision does come after the Democratic nominee Curtis McRae announced he would step away due to personal health matters. And Kahn said in his press release that when Curtis made the difficult decision to step aside, I knew our community needed someone ready to step forward. Kahn said, while I had not planned to be a candidate this year, my commitment to the people of Granville and Vance counties has never changed. Checking in for a second time today with Henderson Mayor Melissa Elliott, who ran for House 32 against McRae. McRae did win, but Elliott did file and run. She did confirm for a second time today her interest and said, I submitted a letter, and she said it's the committee's choice. The committee she is referring to is that of a team of people from Granville County, three from Granville, as well as two from Vance, and they represent the Democratic Party in each county. And that team is working on which name will be on the ballot in November on the Democratic side, adjacent to the Republican, Frank Sossaman. Thornton is the Vance County Democratic chairperson, and she told WIZS again yesterday, as she had previously before that, an announcement from the House caucus will be made. And then also, apparently yesterday, that did happen. We received Brian Kahn's press release, but apparently just before that, the North Carolina House Democratic caucus had announced support for Brian Kahn in House District 32. Kahn currently represents Granville and Vance, and the North Carolina House Democratic Caucus said in an information release it was proud to support Representative Brian Kahn as the Democratic nominee for House District 32 following the withdrawal of Curtis McRae. When we checked back in with Thornton today, she said, no, we haven't voted. We are still working, or rather, we are still waiting on paperwork to finalize our vote. The committee is still meeting and following protocol, she said, to ensure all names are turned in for voting. Kahn also confirmed, as Elliott did, that was just his announcement yesterday, and it wasn't him saying that he was already on the ballot. He definitely acknowledged that the process is still underway. 1450, 100.1 WIZS. Thank you for listening.
16: 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Tobacco Road Thursday on The Blast. And we're just listening to some of the top all-time country songs. We'll start with a song, came out in 1973. This is George Strait.

You know, she came to see him one last time. Oh, and we all wondered if she would. And it kept running through my mind. This time, he's over her for good.

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7: On a warm summer's evening, on a train bound for nowhere, I met up with a gambler. We were both too tired to sleep, so we took turns of staring out the window at the darkness till boredom overtook us. And he began to speak. He said, "Son, I've made a life."

0: 100.1, 1450 WIZS. We are your community voice. Tobacco Road Thursday on the blast. And we'll wrap up this edition of Tobacco Road Thursday with a song that was actually from a movie. The movie was called Honeysuckle Rose. The song was written and the movie starred Willie Nelson.
1: One, two, one, two, three, four.

0: Good morning. Partly cloudy skies are in the forecast today, and it's even hotter. High temperatures soar into the mid to upper 90s, with a heat index likely reaching the triple digits. We will have about a 30% chance of a pop-up storm. Tonight, it's mostly clear. Lows are in the low to mid 70s. Highs range from 95 to 100 tomorrow. It's partly cloudy with isolated storm chances. I'm meteorologist Kat Campbell in the NCN Weather Center.
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0: and welcome one and all to Sports Talk right here on WISES. Scout Hughes here with you. Hope everyone's doing well today. I have Dave Nathan with us today, special guest from the Tar Heel Sports Network. We're talking Carolina baseball today as they have made their way to the College World Series, and the field is set. The field of eight that are headed to Omaha is now set. Carolina will play Ole Miss this Friday at 7 p.m. over there in Omaha. Dave, thank you so much for joining Sports Talk. Hope you're doing well.
1: Doesn't get any better to have a seat at the table this time of year. So thanks for having me, and I'm really looking forward to talking to Carolina baseball.
0: Absolutely. Let's go ahead and kind of backtrack a little bit to see, you know, how Carolina got here. A little bit back to the Super Regionals. It was kind of a flip-flop in terms of how Carolina went through the Super Regionals last year. They beat Arizona back in 2025 in Game 1, lost the next two. Dave, this time around, it was flip-flop. USC beat Carolina the first game in Chapel Hill. From then on out, it was the Tar Heels that really swept away USC.
1: Yeah, Scout, we've defied the odds 2 years running now. I think the percentages say something like you've got a 79% chance to win your Super Regional if you win the first game. And as you said, Carolina took care of that in 2025 but couldn't finish off Arizona. The Wildcats came back to win those last couple of games. And then this year, after dropping the first game to Southern Cal, Carolina comes back and shuts out USC in the second game 4-0 behind one of the all-time great postseason performances from Jason DeCaro, complete game, four-hit shutout to even the series. And then that decisive game three where both teams are playing for a spot in Omaha. It didn't look real good for Carolina offensively for the first seven innings of the game. Caden Glauber, who got his third ever start, struck out a career best 11, got the Tar Heels into the eighth without going into the bullpen. You toss the ball off to another freshman, a Jackson Rose, that keeps the margin to what it was at the time. Carolina fight to get a run back in the bottom of the eighth. And then Walker McDuffie, who had a tough performance in game one, comes back to finish the ninth and turns out to be the winning pitcher in the game after the Tar Heels score those last two runs to come from down 3-2 to win 4-3. And it was just an incredible scene inside Bosmer Stadium after that game-winning RBI double from Owen Hole that scored Carter French. And for the guys who were a part of that team in 2025, to have a chance now to go back and experience the College World Series,

0: gave Carolina a lot more options when it came to whoever was on the mound in game three. And, you know, in terms of utilizing that pitching, you had more options to choose from.
1: 100% right. You script these things if you're Carolina's pitching coach, Bryant Gaines and Jason Howell, and then obviously Scott Forbes, who had been Carolina's pitching coach before he moved up into the role of head coach 6 years ago. So you go into these games with an idea of this is what we think our best case scenario is, and when our starter runs out of gas, this is what we're going to do out of the bullpen. But to have Jason go a career high 117 pitches and never allow anybody past first base, it couldn't have played out any better for Carolina. And to have essentially your whole pen and your entire staff ready to go for that final game, Coach Forbes had a decision to make, and I think it was a legitimate decision who to start in that final game. Folger Boas had been the game three starter for most of the series this year, and the Tar Heels had won 10 out of 13 game threes this year. There had not been a game where the Tar Heels have been any stronger this year than in game three. Their only losses came against State and Georgia Tech, and those are two pretty good ball clubs, both made the NCAA tournament. But postseason, as we know, is an entirely different animal, and you go with who you think gives you the best chance. And we'll, I said this on the broadcast, we'll never know what Folger Boas might have been able to do had he gotten the start on Sunday. But we'll always know that Caden Glauber went a career high 7 1/3, struck out a career high 11. And the runs that he allowed, I mean, one came in on a balk in the first inning, and then he just challenged the wrong guys with pitches. They hit solo home runs. I think you can accept that. And you hold a team to three runs, you've given yourself a chance to win the game. Tar Heels gave themselves a chance. They took advantage of it. Here we are.
0: Tar Heels scored three runs in the last two innings of game three to seal it for the Tar Heels heading to Omaha. And so that is fantastic for the Tar Heels. Moving on from USC, they're going to be playing Ole Miss, a team that, you know, what, 3 years ago won the whole thing. So at least their staff, and I'm really not sure how much of their players are still on that championship team. But what do you know about Ole Miss going into Omaha?
1: Well, I know this. They're battle-tested coming out of the Southeastern Conference, and they just swept Auburn out of the Auburn Super Regional, and Auburn was seeded one spot above Carolina as the number four national seed entering this event. So, you know, Ole Miss can play with and can beat anybody based off of what they've done to get here, also having to travel to get out of that Lincoln, Nebraska regional where Nebraska was a national seed. So they've knocked out two top 16 seeds. And you talk about the pedigree of Coach Bianco winning that national championship. He's been a national coach of the year. He's Ole Miss's winningest coach. He's been there for about a quarter century. And, you know, in the dugout, they've got the chops. They've got the smart to try to see their way through this thing. The question is, obviously, this game's going to be decided on the field between the players. Ole Miss has got some big-time arms. They've got a couple of big power hitters. Statistically, there's not any one thing that you look at maybe outside of their home run total and you say, wow, this really knocks your socks off. But they've been good enough to win the way that you have to win in postseason play. And when they got by Auburn, it was close, low-scoring games. And with the way the park plays in Omaha, yeah, there might be some big numbers that somebody's able to put up here or there, but by and large, the way the park plays, it's going to be close, it's going to be low scoring, and it's going to come down to hopefully the way that Carolina's been built to play all year.
0: Game one for UNC in Omaha will be Friday at 7 p.m. They're in that part of the Omaha bracket with West Virginia. And then there's Troy, who made it, who has, you know, been the little man. But they have the Trojan horse going into the World Series.
1: Yeah, listen, I've been looking at some of the national stats all year long, and Troy is there. Troy might have surprised a lot of people en route to getting to the College World Series. But I promise you, if you look at the way that they play, they are deserving of being in this spot. And while it's not a name brand university the way that Carolina or Ole Miss or Georgia or Alabama might be, baseball is a funny sport. And once you get to this juncture, I'm telling you, anybody can win. And there's going to be some big time teams that are probably two and out, just the same way that we had UCLA and Georgia Tech not make it out of their own regional, as

0: the top two teams, at least according to the seeding, in this entire event. So I wouldn't sleep on anybody at this stage of the game. Carolina and West Virginia actually locked up in the Super Regionals a couple of years ago. There is some very slight carryover from either roster to where we are right now. But all these teams have gotten here on merit. I think all these games are going to be close, and the dividing lines are going to be real slim to see who gets into those 1-0 winners games as opposed to who's playing for their season at 0-1 on Sunday in the loser's bracket.
1: You talked about Carolina making the College World Series in their second time in 3 years. Here's another thing. 9 times out of the last 20 years, it almost seems like Carolina is the quote-unquote gold standard right now of college baseball, but they hadn't won the whole thing. You know that the closest they got was 06 and 07, losing to Oregon State back then. But I was talking to one of my buddies yesterday, and I was just thinking about, you know, I really do think that Carolina can win the whole thing, and this is before they had clinched their spot into Omaha. I was just saying it's just a matter they got to get there, and I think now that they're there, I think they got a good shot to win it.
0: Well, you're right about that. You can't win it without getting there, and you mentioned that total of 9 College World Series in the last couple of decades. It's hard. Yeah, right. Carolina, to a degree, has made it look easy, but again, just flash back to last year and how hard it was to win just one of those last two games against Arizona. It's not a piece of cake once you get into the NCAA tournament that you're going to advance. And then there's this, guys. I mean, think about LSU wasn't even in the tournament this year.
1: No.
0: Traditionally, how good has that program been since the inception of the sport? It's tough to get into the field of 64. It's even harder to advance out of a regional. And then you could probably bank on playing some of the best teams you've played all year to either advance out of the Supers or play your way through Omaha. It's a testament to Carolina's culture that they've been able to do this with now 2 different head coaches and Mike Fox, who ushered in the golden era of Carolina baseball when they made those 4 straight College World Series appearances from 06 to 09, and then was able to sustain that. We talk about how it might be a little easier to get good, but it's really hard to stay good when you're getting everybody's best shot. And the Tar Heels have been able to weather the storm for 20 plus years now to compete and excel at a level that few teams are able to do in any given season. It's a lot of fun to be around. I can't even tell you though, or describe how hard it is to be this good every year.
1: You've been around Carolina baseball for a good while now. What makes this team different than years past?
0: Well, this individual team and really the last few are pieced together in a good amount based on the transfer portal. And this was something that Coach Fox never had to worry about with the way that he built his teams in the 2000s and really up until his retirement after the 2020 season. What we're looking at now in the transfer portal era is the ability for a lot of these schools to go find players, plug and play them, and hope that it works out, even if it's only for a year. And with the way that Carolina's built this team, and there were some significant losses off of last year's bunch. I mean, you lose Jake Knapp, who won 14 games and finished 14-0. You lose your first baseman, Hunter Stokley. You lose your shortstop and Alex Madera. Gavin Gallagher's got to move positions. Jackson Vanderbreak, who was all ACC a couple of times, is gone. Tyson Bass in right field is gone. Kane Kepley was drafted by the Cubs. Your catcher, Luke Stevenson, is picked by the Mariners. You lost a lot of really key guys in some really important areas. And so the Tar Heels assembled a 7-man transfer portal class. And I'm telling you, they hit on every one of these guys. And not to diminish anything that the outgoing Tar Heels did, but in a lot of ways, approached or exceeded, from a production standpoint, what last year's team did. And whether it was a junior college guy like Cooper Nicholson or a North Dakota State transfer in Jake Schaffner or Owen Hull, who came over from George Mason, Eric Paulson from Stony Brook, Colin Hynek, Michael McGinnis from Georgia State. Anywhere you look, Carolina has gotten huge contributions from all of these guys. And that doesn't even begin to scratch the surface when you talk about what kind of a cultural fit that all these players have been, having never played Carolina baseball up until this past August. So you want to find the right players that can play, but you also want to find the right types of personalities that are going to fit your program. And the way that Carolina's been able to do that and identify these kids in a really short amount of time, to me, explains why this team has been able to flourish in the Coach Forbes era.
1: Dave Nathan with the Tar Heel Sports Network talking Carolina baseball. Dave, I do want to thank you for your time. I'll ask you about two more questions and then I'll let you go. If you had a message for the Tar Heel faithful that are either going to be watching on television or listening to you on the radio on the Tar Heel Sports Network or however they're going to access the game, what's your message to the Tar Heel faithful going into Omaha as they play Ole Miss on Friday?
0: Boy, stick with the game for as long as it goes. As we found out on Sunday, it could come down to the last pitch and the last swing and the last out and the last run. This team hasn't had a whole bunch of those theatrics throughout the course of the year. Sunday was just the fourth walk-off win of the season. But, man, to this point where it's going to be so tight and all these teams are deserving and worthy – just to think back to Carolina's last win in Omaha. It was a Vant Honeycutt walk-off base hit that scored Jackson Vanderbreak to beat Virginia. listen, these teams are all so incredibly good. They all probably think in their heart of hearts they should win the College World Series. What we know right now, not stepping out on any ledge when I say this, seven of these teams are going to go home really disappointed, and there's going to be one team that's able to call themselves College World Series champion. So I would stick with the Tar Heels for as long as any of these games take to see what exactly unfolds. Just the attitude of the coaching staff in terms of being loose and relaxed has filtered down to the players, and the cumulative effect of being like that every day allows you to play free when everybody else is nervous as you can get. And I'm telling you, I was shaken. Every part of me was shaking for the last couple of hitters on Sunday, to the point where I said to myself, I don't know how in the world these guys that are deciding the game can do this, because I'm up here in the press box totally feeling like I'm losing control. That's the best way I can say it.
1: A lot of pressure, regardless of whether you have an impact on the game or not. Oh, man. Now, Dave, I'll ask you this. Are your bags packed? Are you ready to go to Omaha? When are you heading out?
0: You know, that's a great question. I'm looking at a pile of laundry right now. The good news about this laundry here, it's been washed, dried, folded, measured, counted, and stacked. The last thing I got to find is a suitcase, because I'm planning to pack for 2 weeks without having to do laundry at the hotel. So the laundry aspect is good. For those that have been listening throughout the year, the Sunday socks were the first thing to get located and packed. As we said earlier, the Tar Heels had pretty good success on Sundays in a game threes. The Sunday socks are all set and ready to go, most importantly.
1: 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Listen on the Varsity app as well. Dave Nathan from the Tar Heel Sports Network, thank you so much for joining us today, and hey, safe travels to Omaha, and let's bring it home.
0: Scout, really appreciate your interest in our program. We're going to do our best to do just that.
1: Thank you so much, and take care.
0: Okay, thank you.
1: Thank you. Bye-bye.
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0: And welcome back to Sports Talk right here on WISES. Scout Hughes, George Hoyle here on a Thursday. George, is the day before Game 1 for the Tar Heels in the College World Series. But first off, George, how you doing?
1: I am doing well. A little warm today, but other than that, it's great. Tar Heels are playing in Omaha. Carolina Hurricanes tied it up. They play tonight at 8. I think it's 8 or is it 7?
0: I think it is 8.
1: It's tonight, regardless. So that's 2-2, and that's a big win. That was a big win the other night.
0: Yes.
1: And, you know, you go down 3-1, you're in trouble. 2-2, you win tonight. You're right there, man, one game away. Got to close it out.
0: I think it's a great it's a great time to be a Carolina Hurricanes fan. Great time to be a Carolina sports fan.
1: It is, and World Cup starts today.
0: Yes.
1: I mean, it's just lots of good things going on. It's a busy weekend. Lots of things to watch.
0: So the United States in the World Cup, as the host country always is when it comes to the World Cup, but they don't play till tomorrow night when they face off against Paraguay tomorrow at at 9 p.m. Eastern time. But best of luck to the United States in the World Cup as well. So their best finish within the World Cup was actually, I want to say it was the first World Cup ever. I can't remember what year that was exactly, but
1: I'm rooting for you. Let's go.
0: Exactly.
1: And hopefully we have a good tournament, and maybe just a miracle can happen on that one, but I think it would definitely take that.
0: That'd be great.
1: Yeah.
0: That'd be great.
1: I think it's harder to win that for the U.S. than it is to win the hockey back in 1980. I really believe that.
0: Oh, you think it'd be more significant?
1: Yes, absolutely, because I think they're that far above us. Most other countries, I mean, they grow up from the time they're born, they have a soccer ball. Where in America, we have basketball, baseball, football. You know, and of course, you know, they call it football, we call this football, but we play with our hands. So, I mean, you know, it's kind of weird on that. But anyway, that being said, it's great football going on this weekend, for the next few weeks, as far as that's concerned.
0: We'll see.
1: I didn't say foot, I said football.
0: Like F-U-T?
1: I try to say it like they do. I can't say it.
0: Foot.
1: Yeah, there you go. You got it.
0: Oh, man. But, hey, did you also get a chance to watch the NBA Finals last night?
1: You know, they were down the last time I looked at it, and I'm actually pulling for New York. I am. I'd like to see them win. It's been a long time. But they were down 24, and they were talking about no one. The last team that came back were the Celtics, I think.
0: In 1986?
1: Somewhere in that range. But anyway, they came back, and I'm like, this game is over. And I actually fell asleep. I woke up, went to bed, and for some reason or another, got up in the middle of the night, got me a sip of water, and looked at the score, and I'm like, my goodness, they won. I could not believe it. And the way they won it, I mean, you know.
0: Yes.
1: So I'm pulling for them.
0: A missed three-pointer from New York tips back in from OG Anunoby which was ultimately the game winner with under 2 seconds to go left in regulation. And for the second time in this series, the Spurs do not go to Victor Wembanyama on the inside to win the game. That's how they lose, because the first time that they were down in San Antonio, I think this was game two, if I'm thinking about this right. They dumped it to Victor Wembanyama in game two, but he tried to do a turnaround, or, you know, a turnaround J, didn't go to the inside. I thought that was, I don't know, I guess my thought process is a little different, but
1: it's not different than mine. I'm going
0: inside.
1: I'm
0: about to say, go inside.
1: And closer you get to the basket, the higher the percentage of shot going in.
0: Yes.
1: That's the way it is. You know, when I coach little kids, you put that three-point line out there, and everybody wants to take three steps back and take a shot just because it's behind that line. I'm like, take 10 shots from back there, and then take 5 steps forward and take 10 shots, and let's see what your percentage is. And every time they move 5 feet, it goes up. And, I mean, it's numbers. It is
0: right.
1: What it is.
0: But what do I know, right?
1: Yeah, we're not up there. But I am pulling from New York, and I am glad they won. And I hope they can go ahead and close it on out.
0: Knicks looking for their first NBA championship since 1973. Do you know some of the players that were on that team?
1: I cannot tell you.
0: Walt Frazier.
1: I want to say
0: Dave DeBuscher.
1: I want to say the coach that used to be with Los Angeles.
0: Phil Jackson was on that team as a player.
1: Yeah.
0: Yes. Willis Reed was also on that. I want to say Earl the Pearl Monroe was on that team, played for Winston-Salem State. That's your Carolina connection.
1: There you go.
0: So,
1: got to have it. I say, it's a lot of sports going on, and hopefully the Carolina Hurricanes can start it off tonight and get the victory, and then maybe the North Carolina Tar Heels can win it tomorrow night and keep the Carolina thing going. You know, Carolina Hurricanes, Carolina Tar Heels, keep it going.
0: If you listened in the Dave Nathan interview that we played earlier, I had mentioned something about the Tar Heels being in the College World Series. This would be the ninth time out of the last 20 years. It seems like that Carolina, that's very impressive, by the way.
1: That is. I didn't realize it was that many.
0: And
1: I knew it was two out of three, but man, that's pretty strong. But it's hard to win. People say you got to win. Listen, you got to get there to win, but it's a lot of teams that would like to be in the position they're in every year to have an opportunity. And if you win it, great. If you don't, it's okay. You had a great year, and that's the way I do feel.
0: Right. But we'll see how but with all those appearances that Carolina has, no World Series title. Closest they got was 2006 and 2007.
1: Six was the best chance. I mean, and you know, a lot of people don't realize this, but if you go back to 2006, if they had been 2005, they would have won the national championship because it was double elimination at that point in time. Carolina came out, and they were undefeated. They hadn't lost any game. They played Oregon State. I think it was Oregon State. Anyway, Oregon State had a loss. Carolina won the first game. The year before, that tournament's over because it didn't reset and go to the championship series.
0: Huh.
1: Now it resets. They changed it. So, you know, hey, rules change, and that's the way it is. But they still should have closed it out in that third game. They were up. They had to play at first base and committed an error, kind of like the Red Sox, you know, back in the day when it was crazy. They should have won that game. You remember that?
0: What year was this?
1: I can't remember. First baseman let the ball go right through his legs.
0: That was way before my time. I wasn't born yet.
1: Oh, man, I feel old. Megan, feel
0: no,
1: old.
0: No, you don't. Don't feel old.
1: Seems like yesterday, but it was a long time ago. But anyway, that being said, it was the first baseman. He made an error, and that's why, you know, you hit the ball on the ground, things happen. You got to make three plays. Field it, catch it. You got to throw it. The other guy's got to catch it before the other person gets on base. And a lot of those things, sometimes things go wrong.
0: That's right.
1: And Oregon State was supposed to win. That's the way I look at it.
0: Mm. You know, talk about being old. Not old, but 3 years from now will be my 10-year high school reunion. Will be coming up in 3 years. This time 10 years ago, I was playing high school football. I was a sophomore. No, I had just finished freshman year of high school. So
1: I don't even want to talk about what my next one is.
0: No? Oh, really? Wow. Well, then we won't talk about it. For George Hoyle, my name is Scout Hughes. Thank you all very much for listening. Thanks to Dave Nathan for joining us as well here on Sports Talk on WISES. We'll catch you next time right here, Sports Talk, WISES. Stay tuned for NCN News.
2: NCN News. I'm Mike Riley. A Pentagon lockdown and evacuation today was due to a false alarm. Pentagon spokesman Sean Parnell said that the systems within the Pentagon had detected an air quality issue, necessitating precautionary measures until they determine its significance. More U.S. strikes on Iran today.
3: The U.S. military has begun another round of strikes against Iran after President Donald Trump said more were coming, with Trump warning that Tehran would pay the price for stalled negotiations.
4: We'll see what happens, but we hit them hard yesterday, and we're going to hit them again hard today.
3: I'm Lisa Dwyer.
2: A North Carolina bill that would halt this year's home reappraisals in counties and municipalities has passed both chambers of the General Assembly, and it's headed to the governor for final action. Chris Cooper, chair of the Political Science Department at Western Carolina University, tells WLOS.
5: It's absolutely a national question. What the Republicans are arguing in the General Assembly, the majority is arguing, is that, look, we're in a time of high inflation. We're in a time of, you know, people being pinched economically. on property taxes hold before the revaluation so they cannot get priced out of their homes.
2: Severe to extreme drought conditions are significantly impacting North Carolina's agricultural sector. North Carolina state economist Jeffrey Dorfman told NCI News.
6: Everything's over. We saw the drought coming because it really goes back to the fall. So some farmers made some adjustments in what they planted. But for the most part, whatever they decided, that's in the ground. And we're just hoping we keep it alive and get a decent yield at this point.
2: Brunswick County officials are urging residents to reduce water use through Stage 1 water conservation alerts. And Carrie Ray Davis lives south of Wilmington and tells WWAY.
7: We've really noticed a change at the golf barn. The grass isn't as green. Things aren't as lush. But, you know, we're waiting for Mother Nature to kick in. But we're also observing all the rules and regulations of what the county and the state's making us do.
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I get up, get on up. I get up, get on up. Get up with me, Steve Lewis, on the weekday wake-up, 6 till 9. Featuring, I know you're going to think I'm lying, but I'm not. At 6:40, at 7:40, I'll let you know the national day, what happened on this date, and who's on the birthday list. Then at 8, the latest local news and events with John Charles Rose. Oh, and of course, I'll tell you the color of the day. So get up, get on up. I get up, get on up. With me, Steve Lewis, on WIZS.

0: For the rest of our Thursday, we'll see plenty of sunshine with highs reaching the upper 90s to around 100 degrees. Heat index values could reach as high as 105. Then we're partly cloudy overnight into Friday morning. Temperatures drop to the mid-70s. Highs will jump back to around 100 degrees for our Friday with plenty of sunshine, then scattered showers and a few storms by the afternoon. We're then mostly sunny by Saturday, highs a touch cooler in the mid-90s. I'm meteorologist Grant Skinner in the NCN Weather Center.
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Middays here starting at 11 o'clock Monday through Friday. It's Town Talk. We also have the local skinny and local news. 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

0: Be brave. 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

0: For the rest of our Thursday, we'll see plenty of sunshine with highs reaching the upper 90s to around 100 degrees. Heat index values could reach as high as 105. Then we're partly cloudy overnight into Friday morning. Temperatures drop to the mid-70s. Highs will jump back to around 100 degrees for our Friday with plenty of sunshine, then scattered showers and a few storms by the afternoon. We're then mostly sunny by Saturday, highs a touch cooler in the mid-90s. I'm meteorologist Grant Skinner in the NCN Weather Center.
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I wish there was something I could do to make you smile again. I said, I appreciate that.

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0: For the rest of our Thursday, we'll see plenty of sunshine with highs reaching the upper 90s to around 100 degrees. Heat index values could reach as high as 105. Then we're partly cloudy overnight into Friday morning. Temperatures drop to the mid-70s. Highs will jump back to around 100 degrees for our Friday with plenty of sunshine, then scattered showers and a few storms by the afternoon. We're then mostly sunny by Saturday, highs a touch cooler in the mid-90s. I'm meteorologist Grant Skinner in the NCN Weather Center.
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Middays here starting at 11 o'clock Monday through Friday. It's Town Talk. We also have the local skinny and local news. 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

0: 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Lots more on the way. Here's one from Ella Langley and Riley Green.
1: I was all but 22, I think, at the time. I'd been out on the road, lonely at night. And it'd been a while, so it was on my mind. Well, I saw him walk in with his cowboy hat. And I thought to myself, I could use some of that. His boots like glass on a sawdust floor had moves like nothing I'd ever seen before.

0: get up, get on up. Get up, get on up. 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Featuring, I know you're going to think I'm lying, but I'm not. At 6:40, at 7:40, I'll let you know the national day, what happened on this date, and who's on the birthday list. Then at 8, the latest local news and events with John Charles Rose. Oh, and of course, I'll tell you the color of the day. So get up, get on up. Get up, get on up. With me, Steve Lewis, on WIZS.
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0: 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Currently 95 degrees. 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
2: For the rest of our Thursday, we'll see plenty of sunshine with highs reaching the upper 90s to around 100 degrees. Heat index values could reach as high as 105. Then we're partly cloudy overnight into Friday morning. Temperatures drop to the mid-70s. Highs will jump back to around 100 degrees for our Friday with plenty of sunshine, then scattered showers and a few storms by the afternoon. We're then mostly sunny by Saturday, highs a touch cooler in the mid-90s. I'm meteorologist Grant Skinner in the NCN Weather Center.

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0: NCN Sports, I'm Chip Hamlin. It's the biggest game for the Carolina Hurricanes inside the Lenovo Center since winning the Stanley Cup 20 years ago. Game 5 of the Stanley Cup Finals between the Canes and the Vegas Golden Knights with the best of 7 series even at 2 games apiece set for tonight. Jordan Staal has 5 goals in the first 4 games of the series. Goalie Brandon Bussey was in the starter's crease during skate around this morning after earning the win in Game 4. Canes left winger Taylor Hall says it's good to be home.
1: I mean, we're excited about where we're at. Obviously, you know, Game 4 is a big swing game of, you know, down 3-1 or tied 2-2, so we're pumped.
0: In professional softball, the Carolina Blaze go for a 3-game sweep against the Portland Cascade at Smith Family Stadium in Durham this afternoon. Former Duke All-American Anna Gold is hitting .600 in the opening 2 games for the Blaze. On Thursday, Gold went 3-for-3 with a 2-run double as Carolina defeated Portland 11-2. The Blaze, the first team in Athletes Unlimited Softball League to earn a series win this year. It's expected that former Duke star Jayla Wright will start at pitcher today for the Blaze. Gold says the offense is playing well.
2: We're really trying to play to our strengths and hunt for pitches that we know we can crush and just pass the bat, and that's exactly what we did this game. I mean, up and down the lineup was hot, and it was so fun, so cool to see.
0: In the NFL, former North Carolina Central wide receiver Joaquin Davis has signed with the Pittsburgh Steelers. Davis, who played at Jordan High School in Durham, spent time on the Minnesota Vikings practice squad last year. Former Duke Blue Devils Leona McGuire and Lindy Duncan are second place as the first round continues in the Dow Championship, the only team event on the LPGA Tour. McGuire and Duncan teamed to shoot a 68 today. That puts them at 2 under. There's a tie for the lead between Nicole Broj-Estrup and Gemma Dreiberg, who are at 3 under. They're tied with 2 other teams for first place. 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
0: On the PGA Tour, Sahith Tagala is the leader at the end of the first round of the RBC Canadian Open in Ontario. Tagala opened with a 64 this afternoon. That puts him at 6 under. There's a 5-way tie for second place. Sam Ryder, Tony Finau, Ricky Castillo, Bryce Garnett, and Adam Swenson are all 1 stroke back at 5 under. Golf Digest reports that Phil Mickelson has been banned from a golf club outside of San Diego. The report states that Mickelson had inappropriate contact with a female employee who complained after a round of golf earlier this spring. Mickelson is a 6-time major champion, currently suspended from the PGA Tour after joining LIV Golf. And the World Cup gets underway tonight in Group A. Czechia faces South Korea and Mexico. That's sports. I'm Jeff Hamlin on NCN.
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0: WIZS Henderson, local news, on the air at 8 a.m., 12 noon, and 5 p.m., Monday through Friday. 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
1: 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The Union Chapel Church of Kittrell Missions team will hold its Cruise In for Christ on June the 13th. And it's going to be at Tony's Auto, 415 Raleigh Road in Henderson from 4 p.m. until 7 p.m. Come out and enjoy free food, hot dogs, popcorn, drinks, and delicious ice cream. 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

Be brave. 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Brave, strong Christians are the ones God has called us to be. 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This is Pastor Bruce LeGates inviting you to hear and enjoy our Bible teaching each Monday through Friday at 5 a.m. and again at 6 p.m. Faith increases and faith grows by hearing God's Word. We will encourage you with faith messages that increase your spiritual strength and bravery. 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

0: And some music right there from Botman Turner Overdrive with You Ain't Seen Nothing Yet. Right now, about 96 degrees in Henderson and Vance County. We've got NCNN weather.
1: For the rest of our Thursday, we'll see plenty of sunshine with highs reaching the upper 90s to around 100 degrees. Heat index values could reach as high as 105. Then we're partly cloudy overnight into Friday morning. Temperatures drop to the mid-70s. Highs will jump back to around 100 degrees for our Friday with plenty of sunshine, then scattered showers and a few storms by the afternoon. We're then mostly sunny by Saturday, highs a touch cooler in the mid-90s. I'm meteorologist Grant Skinner in the NCN Weather Center.
0: 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This one is called Only the Lonely.

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2.5 minutes after 4 o'clock, Vincent Mason starting off the 4 o'clock hour. You got the afternoon drive. I'm John Stevenson. Appreciate you listening, and thanks for making WIZS your home on the radio. About 96 degrees currently in Henderson and Vance County. If you're outside, beware, be careful, and it's better to be indoors in AC right now because this type of heat is just potentially hazardous. I would definitely use some caution. We got lots more music on the way for you from Blondie, Scandal, The Beatles, Blake Shelton, Jason Aldean, just to name a few. Today's country, yesterday's greatest hits. Here's Gavin Adcock right now.

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1: On the way, we'll have the NCNN News Minute at 15 after. Right now, some music from Zach Top, WIZS Henderson.

0: President Donald Trump says he has called off plans for new military strikes tonight on Iran, despite escalating tensions following recent exchanges between U.S. and Iranian forces. A heat advisory is in effect for much of North Carolina as some of the hottest temperatures of the year settle across the Tar Heel State. HVAC companies say they're preparing for a surge in service calls. A bill that would freeze North Carolina property tax increases for 1 year now heads to Governor Josh Stein's desk. Critics warn the measure could strain local government budgets. Severe to extreme drought conditions continue to pressure North Carolina farmers, with shrinking crops and rising production costs creating concerns about future food prices. The U.S. Postal Service says North Carolina recorded 144 dog attacks on mail carriers last year. That's the 12th highest total in the nation. Tonight in Raleigh, the Carolina Hurricanes host the Vegas Golden Knights in Game 5 of the Stanley Cup Final. The best-of-seven series is tied at 2 games apiece. John Champion, NCN News.
1: Friends, you are invited to the Front Porch Bluegrass Show every Sunday evening at 6 right here on WIZS. I'm Tasker Fleming, and we'll sit on the front porch and listen to some good bluegrass music together. Tell your friends, tell your neighbors, grab that seat. Let's enjoy some time together on the front porch.

Music right there from Scandal with Goodbye to You. It is 20 minutes after 4 o'clock. John Stevenson with the Afternoon Drive. Thanks for listening, and thanks for making WIZS your home on the radio. Want to tell you about a revival that's going to be going on June the 16th through the 18th. And this is going to be Big Ruin Creek Missionary Baptist Church having their revival. And it's going to be starting at 7 p.m. each night on the 16th, 17th, and 18th. Big Ruin Creek Missionary Baptist Church is located at 16 Big Ruin Creek Lane in Henderson. You can contact Dorothy Wimbush for more information at dorothy_wim49@yahoo.com, or you can phone 252-425-7366. That's 425-7366. And speakers for the revival will be on Tuesday the 16th, featuring Pastor Sandy Smith of Penn Avenue Church in Oxford. And also on the 17th, the feature pastor will be Jacob Bagley of Shallow Missionary Baptist Church of Kittrell. And on Thursday the 18th, we'll feature Pastor and Tori Brown of Spring Street Missionary Baptist Church. So again, that's going on the 16th through the 18th, 7 p.m. each night, Big Ruin Creek Missionary Baptist Church, located at 16 Big Ruin Creek Lane in Henderson. In CNN sports weather on the way for you, we got music right now from Brad Paisley, WIZS Henderson.

0: NCN Sports, I'm Jeff Hamlin. The UNC baseball team will face Ole Miss in the College World Series at Charles Schwab Field in Omaha tomorrow. North Carolina searching for its first national championship and their 13th trip to the College World Series. Head coach Scott Forbes led UNC to Omaha 2 years ago, where they were eliminated by Florida State. Forbes says the new players have to be reminded how special going to the College World Series is.
1: If you want to come out here and you want to have success, my job is to head coach is to remind these guys why we are here. While it's an honor to be here, and it's hard to get to the College World Series, it's even harder to win it.
0: Game 5 of the Stanley Cup Finals tonight at the Lenovo Center in Raleigh as the Carolina Hurricanes face the Vegas Golden Knights. The best of 7 series is tied at 2 games apiece. Jordan Staal has 5 goals in the first 4 games of the series. The last 2 players to do that in the Stanley Cup Finals, Wayne Gretzky and Mario Lemieux. Brandon Bussey was in the goalie starter crease, and during skate around this morning, Bussey earned a win in Game 4 on Tuesday. In professional softball, the Carolina Blaze will face the Portland Cascade at Smith Family Stadium in Durham this afternoon. Former Duke All-American Anna Gold hitting 600 in the opening 2 games. The Blaze have started the year 2-0. They were the first team in Athletes Unlimited softball to earn a series win this season. Former Duke Blue Devils Leona McGuire and Lindy Duncan are second as the first round continues in the Dow Championship, the only team event on the LPGA Tour. McGuire and Duncan team to shoot a 68 today. They're at 2-under. Right now, they are 1 stroke back of the leaders, Nicole Broch-Estrup and Gemma Dryberg, who are each at 3-under. Former North Carolina Central wide receiver Joaquin Davis has signed with the Pittsburgh Steelers. Davis played at Jordan High School in Durham. 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
0: Major League Baseball from this afternoon. The New York Mets defeated the St. Louis Cardinals 5-4 at Citi Field. Juan Soto hit the game-winning homer with a solo blast in the 7th. Soto also scored off an RBI single to tie the game in the 5th. Jared Young and Bo Bichette each homer during a 3-run first inning for the Mets. The Detroit Tigers mauled the Minnesota Twins 11-0 at Comerica Park. Colt Keith went 2-for-4 with a 2-run homer. Spencer Torkelson and Riley Green also homered. Keiter Montero threw 6-plus innings of shutout ball with 4 strikeouts for Detroit. The Miami Marlins beat the Arizona Diamondbacks 2-0 at Lone Depot Park. Tyler Phillips earned his first win, striking out 5 over 5 innings. Xavier Edwards drove in the game-winning run in the first inning off a sacrifice fly. That's sports. I'm Jeff Hamlin on NCN.
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8: Right now, it is 4:30 and about 96 degrees currently in Henderson and Vance County. We've got NCNN weather for you.
9: For the rest of our Thursday, we'll see plenty of sunshine with highs reaching the upper 90s to around 100 degrees. Heat index values could reach as high as 105. Then we're partly cloudy overnight into Friday morning. Temperatures drop to the mid-70s. Highs will jump back to around 100 degrees for our Friday with plenty of sunshine, then scattered showers and a few storms by the afternoon. We're then mostly sunny by Saturday, highs a touch cooler in the mid-90s. I'm meteorologist Grant Skinner in the NCN Weather Center.
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0: 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Open 8 to 5 Monday through Friday. 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
1: 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We'll have local Henderson news on the way for you with Scout Hughes reporting this afternoon. And, of course, NCNN Network News at 4:55. You got the afternoon drive, 95 degrees currently in Henderson, Vance County. Thanks for listening. Thanks for making WIZS your home on the radio. Still got some music on the way from Blake Shelton, Jason Aldean right now. The Beatles from 1969. This one is called Here Comes the Sun.

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1: 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We will have music all over the county, including Car Lake Country Club, featuring Bridger Stewartson from 4 to 7 p.m. And then we will celebrate at Clearview Church starting at 6 p.m. Performances with bucket drumming, wacky boom whackers, and so much more. 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
3: NCN News, I'm John Champion. President Donald Trump says he's close to a deal with Iran for ending the war.
4: We just made a great settlement of the war with Iran, and we're going to be subject to finalization of documents, which should get done over the next few days. We'll probably have a signing maybe in Europe.
3: Mr. Trump says he has called off plans for new military strikes on Iran tonight, just hours after threatening to escalate the conflict. High heat is going to be the main story the rest of the week for most of the state. Thursday and Friday's temperatures will be near record levels across much of the state. National Weather Service meteorologist Tom Green is in Raleigh and tells NCN News.
5: We're looking at temperatures in the upper 90s today for highs. Could end up getting up to 100, 102 tomorrow, depending on where people are. And our humidity has been coming up.
3: State Democrats unveil a maternal health package aimed at reducing deaths among black mothers. The centerpiece of the package is the Momnibus 3.5 Act, which would invest roughly $20 million in community-based maternal health programs, implicit bias training for healthcare providers, and lactation training programs at HBCUs. OBGYN Dr. Michelle Wilson says,
6: implicit bias in healthcare leads to worse outcomes. And for black women, it can mean the difference between life and death.
3: Drivers in Asheville should be aware of an overnight closure on Interstate 26. The NCDOT says eastbound I-26 will be closed from Brevard Road to Airport Road tonight as crews prepare to open two new lanes on Friday. Traffic will be detoured onto I-40 East to Hendersonville Road and then south to Airport Road while workers work to remove barrels, barricades, and update lane markings. Well, on this Thursday afternoon, we thank you for listening to NCN News.
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3: Wall Street surged Thursday after President Trump called off plans for military strikes on Iran, raising hopes for a diplomatic solution. The Dow gained nearly 2%, the S&P 500 rose 1.8%, and the NASDAQ jumped 2.5%, while oil prices and treasury yields moved lower. 10,000 pounds of food, 2,000 meal bags for 2,000 kids. That's what volunteers of Convoy of Hope and the NACS Foundation provided Wednesday to help families stretch their food budget this summer. Executive Director of NACS Foundation, Kevin O'Connell, says,
9: so when schools close, many children rely on that access to the free food or even the reduced price meals. We're really working to fill a gap.
3: O'Connell says almost 40% of SNAP recipients in the state are children. That's the sounds of fans at a watch party in Mexico City. Listen to them scream as Mexico's Julian Quiñones makes the first goal of the World Cup tournament playing against South Africa. While some may think bears are only in the mountains, they can be found across North Carolina, and they're being seen a great deal right now. Black bear biologist Jenna Malzahn says bears can be found in 65% of the state, and the population is growing. She also tells WFMY.
10: To keep, like, supporting birds but not putting out bird feeders is to plant different, like, plants for them, like flowers.
3: Now, for more specific ways to keep the bears away, Malzahn said the website BearWise offers helpful tips, and the North Carolina Wildlife Commission also provides a helpline where people can share wildlife observations and ask questions. John Champion, NCN News.
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12: Thank you for listening to WIZS News. This is Scout Hughes reporting. John Stevenson also here in the studio with us this evening. Our top story today, North Carolina House 32 Representative Brian Kahn announced Wednesday his candidacy in hopes of appearing on the ballot in November. And Henderson Mayor Melissa Elliott reconfirmed her desire to run as well. Both are seeking the ballot position, and others possibly, after the Democratic nominee, Curtis McGray, announced he would step away due to personal health matters. Quote, when Curtis made the difficult decision to step aside, I knew our community needed someone ready to step forward, Kahn said. While I had not planned to be a candidate this year, my commitment to the people of Granville and Vance counties has never changed, he said in a press release. Elliott told WIZS on Thursday for the second time of her desire, and she said, quote, I submitted a letter. It's the committee's choice. Angela Thornton, the Democratic chairperson in Vance County, told WIZS Thursday the committee, composed of three Democratic leaders from Granville County and two from Vance County, has not yet voted on the name that they will send to the North Carolina House Democratic Caucus, Thornton said. Quote, we are still waiting on paperwork to finalize our vote. The committee is still meeting and following protocol to ensure all names are tuned in, all names are turned in for voting. Wednesday, possibly around the same time Kahn issued his statement, the North Carolina House Democratic Caucus issued its own statement in support of Kahn. In part, that statement said the caucus, quote, is proud to support Representative Brian Kahn as the Democratic nominee for House District 32. The release spoke of his willingness to step forward and ensures continuity of leadership and gives voters a candidate with the experience, relationships, and knowledge needed to be effective on day one. Once a name is chosen for the ballot, the name will appear in November's election next to the Republican nominee, which is Frank Sossaman. Whether the Democrat or the Republican wins, it will be, pardon me, it will for a second election cycle have huge implications for the balance of power in Raleigh. The name of the local, committee selects its name that will appear on the ballot. The local committee will tell the North Carolina Democratic House Caucus. And Thornton said, quote, an announcement from the House Caucus will be made. Kahn had told WIZS the official party nomination process has not happened yet, and WIZS has news has reached out to be informed of the ballot decision when it's made and will provide an update when the information is received. Blessed Trinity Ministries and Pastor A. Floyd Gill continuing their crusade revival titled Breaking Chains and Decreeing Hope. It's continuing tonight and tomorrow night, starting at 7 p.m. each night. This at Back to Eden at 475 Satterwhite Point Road. 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This at 219 Charles Street, entrance number 3. 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Freddie Ann Harris, founder and CEO, told WIZS, quote, this free community gathering will provide encouragement, wellness, information, fellowship, and awareness for survivors, caregivers, and supporters. Harris, a two-time cancer survivor, has hosted numerous events in this community to provide access to free mammograms. Expect brunch, and fellowship, along with wellness conversations. Laughter is like medicine. Info on understanding swelling after treatment, survivorship encouragement, and the Pearl Moment, honoring you. Your time right now, 6 minutes after the 5 o'clock hour. We thank you all very much for listening. John, let's go ahead. We'll take a timeout. When we come back, we will have more WIZS news on the way.
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12: Your time right now, 9 minutes after the 5 o'clock hour. We thank you all very much for listening to WIZS News. Let's go ahead and get right back into it. Downtown Henderson is set to be the backdrop for a music and arts festival, the brainchild of a local man who's set to take the stage with others as part of the day's performances on Sunday, this Sunday, June the 14th. Bridger Stewartson has just completed the first year of a four-year program at Berklee College of Music up in Boston. And this idea to do something for his hometown has been taking shape over the past few months. The result? The Henderson Music and Arts Festival. And five different groups are scheduled to perform from 2 p.m. to 8 p.m. in the space between the police department, McGregor Hall, and Perry Memorial Library, Stewartson said on Tuesday's Town Talk. He describes the festival as, quote, small town soul, big stage jam, and his social media page promoting the event, and said vendors and food trucks are going to add to the festival atmosphere. For those unfamiliar, Bridger Stewartson is the son of Jason and Missy Stewartson and the grandson of Faye Stewartson and the late Bob Stewartson and Dr. Roddy and Beverly Drake. And Berklee College of Music in Boston, well, it's the largest independent college of contemporary music in the world. Known for the study of jazz and modern American music. Stewartson's group, which is titled Stewartson and Friends, opens up the Friendship Circle to include four other groups that will perform at the festival, which is free to the public. Local favorites Jimmy and the Sound Barriers will kick off the concert, followed by Soul Living Jazz Quartet from Durham, Noah Gibney Trio from Boston, the Westbrooks, another local group. Stewartson and Friends will round out the concert with a 90-minute set, he said. He'll be at piano, accompanied by drums, bass, keyboards, and vocalist. Recognizing that everyone's musical tastes are different, this music festival is going to have something for everyone, Stewartson said, from bluegrass and jazz to southern rock and R&B to funk. The Carter Regional Council of Governments is sponsoring the 12th annual Region K Elder Abuse Awareness and Prevention event and walk on Friday, that is tomorrow, June the 12th, in Warrenton. It's a time for senior adults and those who may be caring for senior family members or others to learn more about elder abuse, how to spot it, and how to get help if you suspect abuse or neglect. The ultimate goal is prevention, and Kim Hawkins, Carter Regional Council of Governments Long-Term Care Ombudsman, said participants will leave with a greater awareness of the resources available to them in their communities. The event, which runs from 10 a.m. to 2 p.m. and includes a catered lunch, takes place at the Warren County Armory Civic Center. This year's theme for the event is Self-Care Matters, Hawkins said, which highlights the importance of taking steps to make sure caregivers and their loved ones alike keep themselves healthy. Quote, we want to be a resource for those in need, Hawkins said. But she's planning on attendees enjoying themselves too. T-shirts, goodie bags, and more will be available while supplies last, and there will be ice cream, she added. Hawkins said that 90% of abuse is committed by someone the victim trusts, whether that's a care provider or a family member, but only 1 in 24 cases is reported. That means 23 cases are not. Quote, it's not our job to investigate or evaluate a need, Hawkins said, only to make the phone call. You can visit www.cartarcog.org to learn more. You can contact Hawkins at 252-436-2040. I'll repeat that phone number again, 252-436-2040 for more information. Also, the phone number for the Vance County Department of Social Services is 252-492-5001. The Henderson-Vance Recreation and Parks Department having their Juneteenth Festival on Saturday, June the 13th, at the Vance County Courthouse Square from 11 a.m. until 2 p.m. and the fireworks show at dusk at Fox Pond Park. The festival is the sixth annual event there. It includes music, food trucks, vendors, bingo, games for kids, a raffle, and live performances downtown. And for the fireworks show at Fox Pond, there is a shuttle starting at 7 p.m. Your time right now, 14 minutes after the 5 o'clock hour. We thank you all very much for listening. Let's go ahead. We'll take another time out. When we come back, we will have our evening obituaries of the day.
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12: Your time right now, 16 minutes after the 5 o'clock hour. It's time now for the evening obituaries of the day. Mary Alice Evans Petaway was born on May the 2nd, 1951 in Vance County, North Carolina, to late Elsie Grace Burroughs and Elijah Evans Sr. At an early age, she accepted Jesus Christ as her Lord and Savior and remained steadfast in her faith throughout her life. On Sunday, June the 7th, 2026, Mary peacefully departed this life and entered into eternal rest. Mary was educated in the Vance County school system and later became a skilled and dedicated textile worker at Harriet Henderson Yarns, where she faithfully served for 35 years. Her strong work ethic, dedication, and commitment earned the respect and admiration of those who knew and worked alongside her. Mary enjoyed crossword puzzles, sewing, and cooking, but above all, she loved her Lord. Her radiant smile could brighten any room she entered, and her gentle, sweet, and kind spirit touched everyone she met. She possessed a pure heart of gold and a warmth that drew people to her effortlessly. She was preceded in death by her parents, Elsie Grace Burroughs and Elijah Evans Sr., her sisters Louise Taylor and Betty Jean Petaway, and her brother Elijah Evans Jr. She leaves to cherish her loving memory her devoted husband, Otis Petaway Sr., one daughter, Shanta Williams and Taiwan of Henderson, North Carolina, one son, Otis Petaway Jr. and DeWanda of Henderson, five granddaughters, Destiny, Soraya, Brianna, Layla, Jamila, and one great-granddaughter, Serenity, all of Henderson. One sister, Irene Hawkins, one brother, James Evans Sr., and Bobby Jean of Knoxville, Tennessee, and a host of other nieces, nephews, extended family members, and dear friends who will forever cherish her memory. A viewing will be held at the Baskerville Funeral Home Chapel, 104 South Chestnut Street in Henderson, North Carolina, from 12 p.m. to 6 p.m. on Saturday, June the 13th. Services will be held at the Oak Level United Church of Christ, 5631 Jacksontown Road, Manson, North Carolina, on Sunday, June the 14th at 2 p.m. The body will lie in view 1 hour prior to the service. Interment will be held at the church cemetery immediately following the service. Baskerville Funeral Home, LLC, is honored to serve the Pettaway family, and words of comfort may be shared at www.baskervillefuneralhomellc.com. This concludes the evening obituaries of the day. From all of us here at WIZS, we send our thoughts, our prayers, and our condolences to the bereaved. We'll be right back.
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12: Let's go ahead and take a look at your weather forecast for tonight. Isolated showers and thunderstorms before 11 p.m. Partly cloudy, a low around 73 degrees. Looking at 20% chance of precipitation. Oh gosh, tomorrow, sunny and hot with a high near 100 degrees. Heat index values as high as 103. Goodness gracious. Tomorrow night, it's going to be a little bit weird. Tomorrow night, a chance of showers and thunderstorms also before 11 p.m. tomorrow night. Mostly cloudy, then gradually becoming mostly clear. A low around 73 degrees. That's a high temperature for your low. Your chance of precipitation tomorrow evening will be 40%. As we go throughout Saturday, it'll be mostly sunny, a high near 93, northeast wind 3 to 6 miles per hour. It is 93 degrees at the Henderson-Oxford Airport. It's a blazing 103 degrees at the Vance County Regional Farmers Market reading. Let's go ahead and take a look at some temperatures around our area as well. 96 degrees in Oxford, 95 in Lewisburg, 96 in Warrenton. Our friends in Virginia, 97 in South Hill, 95 in Clarksville. And right here at the WIZS studios here in Henderson, North Carolina, we're looking at a hot 96 degrees. Keep in mind, this area is under a heat advisory until 8 o'clock tonight. So just keep that in mind as well. As we round out the news broadcast, we thank you all very much for listening. The local news is a production of WISES Radio. 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We also want to thank Bill Harris for his continued contributions to WISES Radio. 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We will have NCN Sports coming up at 25 after, just very shortly. 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And then also stay tuned for 6 o'clock, where we will have the Joy Christian Center broadcast with Pastor Bruce LaGates. 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
1: NCN Sports, I'm Jeff Hanlon. In minor league baseball tonight, interleague play coming up at Truist Park in Charlotte. It will be the Charlotte Knights of the International League going up against the Oklahoma City Comets of the Pacific Coast League, and the Durham Bulls on the road to face the Nashville Sounds at First Horizon Park. Game 5 of the Stanley Cup Finals tonight at the Lenovo Center in Raleigh as the Carolina Hurricanes face the Vegas Golden Knights. The best of 7 series is tied at 2 games apiece. Canes center Sebastian Aho is the first player in NHL history to score at least 10 points in each of his first 8 Stanley Cup playoff series. Jordan Staal has scored 5 goals in the first 4 games of the series. The last 2 players to do that, Mario Lemieux and Wayne Gretzky. Brandon Bussey was in the starter's crease as goalie during skate around for the Canes this morning. The UNC Tar Heels are in Omaha to face Ole Miss tomorrow in the College World Series. The Tar Heels making their 13th trip to the College World Series, but they have never won the national championship. The Tar Heels defeated Southern Cal in a super regional last weekend in Chapel Hill. UNC coach Scott Forbes says his team's lineup has matured as the year has gone on.
4: And I see how hard they work to help these guys improve, learn play discipline, get their A swings off, get better on the bases. So it's become more of a complete lineup. They feed off each other, and they know if the guy has to walk, the next guy can do it.
1: Former Duke Blue Devils Leona McGuire and Lindy Duncan are second as the first round continues in the Dow Championship, the only team event on the LPGA Tour. McGuire and Duncan teamed to shoot a 68 today. They're at 2 under. There's a tie for the lead between Nicole Broch Estrup and Gemma Dryberg, who are at 3 under. In the World Cup today, it's a final. Mexico wins the first game, defeating South Africa 2-0. 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
1: Coming up tonight at the World Cup, it will be South Korea going up against Czechia. On the PGA Tour, the RBC Canadian Open playing in the first round today in Ontario. And there is a tie for the lead between Sam Burns and Sahith Tagala. They are each at 6 under par. There are 8 players tied for second place at 5 under, 1 stroke back, names like Tony Finau and Sam Ryder. Major League Baseball from today, the Detroit Tigers maul the Minnesota Twins 11-0 at Comerica Park. Colt Keith went 2-for-4 with a 2-run homer. The New York Mets defeated the St. Louis Cardinals 5-4 at Citi Field. Juan Soto hit the game-winning homer in the 7th. And the Miami Marlins blanked the Arizona Diamondbacks 2-0. Xavier Edwards wound up driving in the game-winning run. That's sports. I'm Chip Hamlin on NCN.
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0: everybody. Dan Haggerty here. Caught me off guard a little bit. I'm here having fun. We are over by Carter Finley Stadium, Lenovo Center right across the way. Just a little area where some people are hanging out and enjoying themselves. It is warm out here, but I don't hear anybody complaining about it. We're having a good time as we approach this crucial Game 5. The series tied 2-2. The Carolina Hurricanes looking to try and take a lead before heading back to Vegas to hopefully finish this thing out. Let's not get ahead of ourselves, though. We got Adam Gold here from 99.9 The Fan. Great to have you with us. Let's start with Net, because we never really seem to know. Maybe that's the same. Vegas doesn't know.
1: Yeah.
0: Rod Brindamore is pretty good about keeping it close to the vest.
1: Well, he's having a good time with it. I give him credit for that. I think it's going to be Brandon Bussey. I know Frederik Andersen did skate well before the morning skate today, and he skated by himself, and he took shots. But Brandon Bussey was in the starter's crease. Brandon Bussey was also only out there for about 15 minutes and left. I mean, that's normally what the starter does. He was not in the locker room at all. His stuff, he was gone when everybody got in, which, again, you know, maybe it's all one big ruse.
0: Sure.
1: Look, I think if Freddie does play, Freddie will be fine. But the Brandon Bussey I watched in Vegas should start today.
0: He looks spectacular.
1: So he looked very good. He made really big save on Jack Eichel with about 7.5 minutes to go that kept the game 4-3 Carolina. I just thought he looked, and Rod said to me today, he was in control. So it didn't sound like a coach that was going to change goalies. But, you know, Rod did surprise me in game four, because I thought he'd stay with Freddie.
0: Let's talk about another person who's been playing lights out, and that's Jordan Staal. But, you know, elephant in the room, the guy's in his late 30s. We are looking at what could potentially go seven games. They've been relying on him heavily.
1: He's younger than me.
0: Okay. Yes. Well, he's a fit. He's a fit late
1: 30s. He is. Absolutely.
0: But can the Canes continue to rely on him? Does he have to be the guy who continues to step up?
1: He doesn't have to be the guy, but by all means, continue to be the guy. And I don't think they have to rely on him, but I also don't think that means he's not going to keep doing what he's doing. Like, where he's scoring goals from, that's where you score goals from in the playoffs. I mean, he's probably, if you added up the distance between him and the goal for all five of his goals, what are we talking about, 30 feet? Probably not. So... yeah, keep getting in there.
0: All right, Adam, thank you so much.
1: You got it.
0: Appreciate it. Always great insight. I want to send things over to Monica Casey. She is she's in another part of the area. Monica, take it away.
2: Yeah, Dan, we are speaking with Champ the Retriever, okay? He may be as well-known as some of these Hurricanes players. You might know him from Durham Bulls games or NC State football games, and we think he actually might be a good luck charm for this team. Take a look.
3: Champ has a crazy life. I mean, he thinks it's a normal dog's life.
4: As the bat dog for the Bulls and kicking tee retriever for NC State, Champ is one busy dog.
3: And then every now and again, we do some special events, like we've been at the watch parties the last couple nights, having a good time, and got some interviews with the NHL and had a blast with it. So he's constantly working.
4: He follows in the footsteps of his older brother, Ripken, who did the outdoor hockey series game for Canes 2 years ago and the official puck drop one night.
5: Thank you, Ripken, for bringing so much cheer to the Triangle.
3: We figured we'd come with Champ now that Ripken's passed about a year now, and wanted to extend our the honor of Ripken to the Canes and show that he brings good luck too, just like his older brother does.
4: Champ dipped his paws in the sport of hockey ahead of game two.
3: We were just sitting at home watching TV, and I looked at my wife. I said, I think the NHL is calling us right now. And it was such a fun interview.
4: You may remember the Canes had a big comeback in that game. Maybe it was because of Champ.
3: I think they need to bring him back for some more good luck.
2: Now, Champ is obviously an amazingly well-trained dog, and I asked Michael O'Donnell for any advice for other dog owners who might want a dog acting like Champ. He says consistency and patience are key. Sounds like good advice for the Canes, too. Dan, I'll send it back to you.
0: All right. Monica, thank you. This is Raleighwood, as they call it. A bunch

0: Northampton County deputy and a truck driver has gone viral for breaking down the $20 million civil case. Next.
1: And this is Brian Schrader in the WRAL Live Center. We are checking your Cane spirit, getting ready for Game 5 tonight. Take a look at Jarvis in Robbins. Got his Canes bandana on there. This is Cash in Four Oaks. Got his Hurricanes jersey on. And in Knightdale, Sarah has a whole little setup here to cheer on the Canes. We want to see what you're doing right now. Go to WRAL.com/report to send us your pictures and Canes video.
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0: A $20 million lawsuit was filed today after a truck driver says he was assaulted by a deputy in Northampton County Courthouse.
9: Video of part of that altercation has gone viral. WRAL's Destiny Patterson is here with what it shows, and the video clearly shows a fight, but not all of it.
10: Security cameras caught multiple angles of what happened in the hallways in the courthouse.
11: This angle shows Don Long II walking through a doorway, wiping his eyes, apparently after being pepper sprayed. You then see a deputy following him and taking a swing. Long's attorneys say the deputy is Gregory Coulson. Here it is from a different angle. Long walks out and Coulson follows. The two exchange punches. Once the fight goes around the corner, Long continues to throw punches. Coulson doesn't. Long's attorneys say this all started when he showed up for a court date, but Coulson wouldn't let him in. You can see Long's orange sweatshirt through the small window on the door. A couple minutes later, you see Coulson leave the courtroom again, and while it's hard to see, it appears that's where the scuffle happened. Keep in mind, none of the video is time-stamped, so we don't know how long the two were off camera between the courtroom view and hallway view. During the gap in video is when Long's attorneys say he was pepper sprayed. After Long was handcuffed, he was taken to a holding cell where he's clearly in distress and continually tries to wash his eyes. Based on the length of the video, Long was in the room at least 12 minutes before EMS arrived to provide medical care.
10: The lawsuit names the sheriff and Deputy Coulson as defendants. It requests $20 million in damages for excessive force and assault. Court records also show that Long was not charged in this incident, but he does face pending unrelated charges. The sheriff also says that Coulson was suspended without pay, and he eventually resigned before the internal investigation was complete.
9: All right, thank you, Destiny. We have more Stanley Cup final coverage for you just ahead.
0: And while we're waiting to see who will be starting in the net tonight, we're

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1: And we've got record heat in the forecast. We've got some scattered storms all around us, but the party is just getting started out here at a Lenovo Center. We're going to have your game time forecast coming up in just a few minutes when we return.
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4: 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Hugs and kisses. Some things are just meant to go together. But what about fear and wisdom? Well, the Bible tells us those belong together too. Billy Graham explains.
5: 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The Word of God declares that you cannot live sensibly. 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
4: 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We're the Billy Graham Evangelistic Association.
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0: We are outside of Lenovo Center, and I have a very special guest with me here. We've got Mary Wroclawski, fiance of Brendan Bussey, who had an incredible game in Game 4. You must have been so proud.
9: Oh, my gosh. So exciting. I can't believe it. Just so proud of him and this a dream come true. So
0: I have to ask, do you know if he's going to be in net tonight?
9: I can't say that. We'll leave it up to Rod for that one, but yeah.
0: How soon did you know, or how close to the game did you find out that he was going to be in net for Game 4?
9: Honestly, that it depends.
0: Close to the vest.
9: It just depends. So normally Brandon just is always ready to go. So
0: this journey has been wild for you guys. I mean, talk about, so you were originally going to be going to the AHL team, the minor league team in Charlotte, and then you get a call from the Canes saying, no, actually keep driving. What happened?
9: Yeah, we were actually driving two separate cars from Florida up to Charlotte. We had all of our stuff packed up, and Brandon called me and was like, hey, we need to pull over at a gas station. It was a quick trip. I was looking back at my videos. I'm like, oh my gosh. But so much has changed since then. And we pulled over and our whole lives changed, and here we are.
0: Now talk about just this series and what this season has been like for you. We've had the joy of watching some of it behind the scenes as you've been sharing with us as a content creator on social media. But what has it been like before each game? You know, there must be so much anticipation.
9: Yeah, no, it's been insane. It's been an insane ride. Our game days stay pretty routine. So nothing crazy there, but this journey has just been so incredible.
0: Any rituals that you guys do? Pre-game rituals, maybe the day before or the day of?
9: Yeah, well, Brandon, a lot of guys do this, but pre-game nap is always a thing in our household. We call it library hours. And basically just pre-game nap and, always eat kind of the same meal. I always got my, if I need to wear a belt, I got my classic black belt on. So just little things.
0: And you've got the iconic House Money shirt because, hat rather.
9: Yes.
0: Tell us really quick what House Money means.
9: Yeah, House Money really means to, it's a motto that Brandon's lived by, live with no fear, believe that you're where you're supposed to be in that very moment. And part of the proceeds from this hat are going to Pucks for Autism and the Autism Society of North Carolina. The autism community is a community close to mine and Brandon's hearts. On the side here, we've got a little butterfly that represents the autism community, and Brandon also represents that on his helmet as well. So nice little touch here. You can get your House Money hats at buddyhockeyclub.com.
0: Well, thank you so much for spending the time with us. We so appreciate it. What an exciting ride for you guys. Have fun tonight.
9: Thank you so much.
0: We've got some severe weather to talk about, so let's get things over to meteorologist Kat Campbell in the WRAL Severe Weather Center.
10: Luckily, this is not near Lenovo Center, and it is not headed toward Lenovo Center or the watch party at Red Hat. But in the eastern part of our viewing area, we do have severe thunderstorm warnings. One now, including Rocky Mount. This goes until 6:30. These storms are slow moving. The upside to that is they are able to dump quite a bit of rain. So I'm sure a lot of folks are loving that. But look at all the lightning within this storm. A very powerful storm with a lot of lightning. Damaging wind gusts are possible within the storm as well. And that's what prompted the severe thunderstorm warning until 6:30 with the latest warning. Let's take a live look at the dual Doppler 5000 radar. Here is Lenovo Center, and there is no imminent rainfall. Great news. I know meteorologist Chris Michaels is having a great time out at Lenovo Center with the tailgaters. How is everybody faring in the heat?
1: It's fantastic. I mean, we've got a little bit of cloud cover right now, and Kat, you'll appreciate this. This canine officer right there, he's got little, like, shoes on, which is really a smart idea because you know how those concrete and pavement temperatures can be. So he's patrolling, doing his job. And did you really think we were going to miss out on some of the ice cream? Right, we've got two roosters right here. We've got Kona ice, the shaved ice. I mean, we're in the good spot. And the reason for that is the heat advisory that's in effect. Let's take you to the weather graphics now. And you've got that heat advisory in effect until 8 p.m. And new this evening, we have another that's in effect from 11 a.m. until 8 p.m. tomorrow. Let's talk about our weather compared to Vegas. And the heat is completely different. Here, it's a wet heat. There, it's a dry heat. And they're actually pushing into the triple digits, much like we did earlier. RDU hit 101 degrees, and we're looking to match, if not break that tomorrow. Here's your game time forecast. Puck drop temperatures in the upper 80s to near 90 degrees. We do have the benefit of some cloud cover right now, but it is warm, it is sticky, so that's leading to some of those stronger thunderstorms that Kat was pointing out in Nash and Edgecombe counties, north of the triangles, where we see that limited threat for severe weather today. Tomorrow, that threat is a little higher. Now, the level 2, it doesn't mean everybody gets rain, but it does mean there's a chance for some scattered showers and thunderstorms. As we go through the evening today, we're just looking at a few of these very isolated storms, but where it rains, it pours, and especially when you're feeding off of this heat and this humidity. In the meantime, as we head into the overnight hours, things are nice and quiet. We'll start out tomorrow warm and muggy, and then as we go beyond about 4 or 5 p.m. tomorrow, we'll start to see some of those scattered storms developing in the heat of the day, and the heat is definitely going to be a big story heading into tomorrow. Forecasting 102. So yeah, we hit 101 today. We're going to break that tomorrow, breaking a record. We'll be shy of a record by Saturday, but right back in record territory heading into Sunday. We need something to break this up, right? We need rain just to cool things off, but also to help get rid of the drought. And as Kat was mentioning, now 3% of the state is in an exceptional drought. Part of that includes parts of the triangle. Let's take you to the seven-day forecast. That high heat is something that's going to last us into the weekend. High temperatures well into the 90s, maybe a little bit of a dip in humidity levels. As we head into next week, we were tracking some tropical moisture that now looks like it's being a little bit suppressed to the south, which is not necessarily the news we wanted to hear. Some limited storm chances, but at least temperatures only topping out in the 80s. As we come back out here to Lenovo Center, and as you look at the watch party, things are starting to get a little more rowdy around here. That's the way we like it for Game 5 of the Stanley Cup Final. We'll have more throughout the evening as we're actually catching just a few stray raindrops. Reporting live from the Stanley Cup Final, I'm meteorologist Chris Michaels, WRAL News.
11: All right, thank you so much, Chris. Man, we really need the rain.
10: Yes, we do. And still ahead, thriving after reinvention.
11: How a small newspaper in North Carolina found its footing as other publications like it shrink around the U.S.
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1: Live at Game 5 outside of Lenovo Center. The crowds are starting to grow. The music is blaring, but that's not really the story right now. These are raindrops on the ground. You notice nobody's running for cover right now. It is the perfect moment to be cooled off by Mother Nature. Who saw it coming? Well, our meteorologist did, but most of the people here did not. If you can't make it down here tonight, don't worry. There's going to be parties all over town, including watch parties like the one at Smoky Hollow, where we find Alex Littlehales tonight. Alex.
2: Oh, hey, Dan. Well, you know the saying, it only takes one to party. So I'm here holding down the fort because, it's still 2 hours till puck drop. So a lot of people are just dropping their actual chairs here and meandering off to get some food probably before the game, but they are taking up the prime real estate here in Smoky Hollow. I can personally attest to the fact that this is an electric atmosphere, because if you can see sort of the narrowness of this alley, all of these Caniacs here are packed into this one strip here in Smoky Hollow. Listen, I know earlier we were talking about good luck charms. Champ is great. I think I deserve a little bit of credit too, right? As we were talking about, I've watched all four Canes games, right? I have been here at Smoky Hollow for games 2 and 4. The Canes only wins this series. Here I am for game 5. Coincidence? Maybe not. Dan, I call it destiny. Back to you.
1: All right, good stuff. Alex, speaking of luck charms, maybe we'll see a little rainbow pop out of the sky there, come down as the rain is falling here, cooling everybody else off here at Lenovo Center. We are going to be out here keeping the party going. We're going to see you guys back here at 6 o'clock as we have complete team coverage of everything happening, anticipating Game 5, guys.
3: Raindrops felt amazing out there. Nobody was running. Nobody was in a hurry
4: Everyone's
3: to get out of the rain.
4: Like, let's go.
3: Awesome. Well, thank you, Dan. And across the country, newspapers are shrinking or closing. We explored that issue in a brand new WRAL documentary that's out now.
5: More than one-third of America's newspapers have disappeared over the last 20 years. WRAL documentary investigator Kristen Severance introduces us to one North Carolina newspaper who reinvented itself.
6: A blueprint for success in media in 2026 can be found in Southern Pines in Moore County, inside the busy newsroom of The Pilot.
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sins in the name of Jesus. Jesus is Lord. This is Pastor Bruce LaGates, and you're listening to the Joy Christian Center broadcast. If you can, grab your Bible and study along with us. Now please enjoy this faith-filled song, and then we'll go right into today's lesson.

0: As the Father loves him.
1: As the Father loves him.
0: So he loves me.
1: So he loves me.
0: Oh, that's the greatest one of all. As the Father loves him.
1: As the Father loves him.
0: So he loves me.
1: So he loves me.
0: So he loves me.
1: So he loves me.
0: So he loves me.
1: So he loves me.
0: And see, if you go back to your 1 John scripture, 1 John 4:16-17, for we have known and believed the love that God hath to us. We know it and believe it. God is love. And he that dwells in love dwells in God. We just got to walk in love, dwell in love, dwell in God, and God in him. Now, Jesus said, if you love me, you'll keep my commandments. One of his commandments is stay in the word. Abide in the word. See? Herein is love made perfect, that we may have boldness in the day of judgment, because as he is, so are we in this world. So at the very bottom, this is your confession. As he is...
1: As he is,
0: so am I in this world.
1: So am I in this world.
0: Just like Jesus.
1: Just like Jesus.
0: As you confess it, say it, as you confess it.
1: As you confess it.
0: It will begin to seem real to you.
1: It will begin to seem real to you.
0: It's already real.
1: It's already real.
0: But it won't come to pass.
1: But it won't come
0: until you confess it.
1: Until you confess it.
0: It's been provided, see. God's provided it. Okay. Has anybody found John 3 yet? All right. Sister Pam Moses is anointed to read for us. And just before she reads, let's have a prayer. Father God, we thank you for a wonderful service we've already had today. We thank you for the wonderful music and the praise and worship and the time of ministry. Thank you for ministering to each one of us by your precious Holy Spirit. Thank you for loving on us and helping us get free and just letting us know how important we are to you. Lord, we just thank you for each and every person that listens to this message. Lord, I just ask you to help us understand this word by the power of your Holy Spirit. Holy Spirit, please teach, guide, and direct us. Show us the future. Show us things to come. Take from the Father in Jesus and show it to us. And Father, let them hear your voice. Lord, let them be compelled to hear your truth. Lord, any way, anyhow, hide me today that you become glorious and all the people will say, we have seen Jesus. In Jesus' name. And everyone said, amen and amen. John chapter 3, and let's read. We're going to read verse 3. This is talking about a Jewish pastor known as a ruler of the synagogue. He's a ruler of the Jews. His name is Nicodemus. And he came to Jesus at night's time to talk to Jesus. And, of course, Jesus is everybody knows he knows the scriptures. He's so smart in the Bible, and they know he's a rabbi too. Jesus knows the scriptures better than the priests do, you know. And so they call Jesus rabbi. And so this preacher, this pastor, this local pastor, comes at nighttime when nobody can see him. He doesn't want people to know that he's visiting with Jesus. He's doing it on the sly, okay? So he comes in there, and so he asks Jesus some questions, you know. But no, we know you're a man from God. Nobody can do these miracles but unless they're from God. And what does Jesus say to him in verse 3? Let's read. Jesus answers Nicodemus, and what does he say?
1: Jesus answered and said unto him, verily, verily, I say unto thee.
0: Read with her.
1: Except a man be born again, he cannot see the kingdom of God.
0: You can't even see it. And if you can't see it, you're certainly not going to go there. Right? Amen? If you can't see it, you're not going there. So, except a man be born again, he cannot see the kingdom of God. So Nicodemus talks to him about, well, you know, am I going to be born? How can you get born again? Do I have to go back in my mother's tummy? And he says, come on, Nicodemus, you're the pastor of the church there, and you ought to know better than this. What did Jesus say to him in verse 5?
1: Jesus answered, verily, verily, I say unto thee, except a man be born of water and of the Spirit, he cannot enter into the kingdom of God.
0: Okay, so you got to be born of water. You got to be born naturally. And the mother's water breaks and the child comes out. But then you're required to have a spiritual birth. And that's the part of you that qualifies you for heaven. The water birth qualifies you for to live on earth. The spiritual birth qualifies you to live in heaven, to be his child. Verse 6.
1: That which is born of the flesh is flesh, and that which is born of the spirit is spirit.
0: And seven?
1: Marvel not that I said unto thee, ye must be born again.
0: Now that phrase, born again, has a little footnote by it, and it says, born from above. Born from heaven. We're born, all born naturally, with a flesh and blood and bone body, and we have a spirit, but it's not born from above. It's born from Adam and Eve. But when we give our life to Jesus, he instantly comes in and gives us a new birth from heaven. Okay? That's the born again experience. Some people say, are you a Christian? Yeah, but I'm not one of those born again kind. I beg your pardon, they're not a Christian. They're not a Christian. Not a one kind, the born again kind. Now they can play Christian, they can call themselves Christian, but they're not a Christian until they're born again. Christians are those that are going to heaven, right? If you're not a Christian, you're not going to heaven. And if you're not born again, you're not a Christian. And this is from the Master, right?
1: Yes.
0: All right? Now, come on down here to verse 16. Well, first, read 5, 6, and 7 together with her first. 5, 6, and 7.
1: Mm-hmm. Jesus answered, verily, verily, I say unto thee, except a man be born of water and of the Spirit, he cannot enter into the kingdom of God. That which is born of the flesh is flesh, and that which is born of the Spirit is spirit. Marvel not that I said unto thee, ye must be born again.
0: You must be born again. Now, let's start with, pick up with 15, 15 through 17.
1: That whosoever believeth in him should not perish, but have eternal life. For God so loved the world that he gave his only begotten Son, that whosoever believeth in him should not perish, but have everlasting life. For God sent not his Son into the world to condemn the world, but that the world through him might be saved.
0: Now, if you'll notice the word everlasting life, those words in verse 16. God so loved the world that he gave his only begotten Son, that whosoever believeth in him should not perish but have everlasting life. Right?
1: Yes.
0: That word life is a word in the Greek called zoe. Zoe. Z-O-E. Long O with a little two dots over the E. Zoe. And it means the divine life of heaven. You're born with earth life when you're born as a baby. When you give your life to Jesus, your spirit gets changed instantly with divine life from heaven. That zoe. Okay? That's what you have. That makes you different. Angels know you're different, and the devil knows you're different, and you should know you're different. Amen? You can keep nudging him, be all right? It's all right? All right, Now, I want you to look at verse 36. Let's read 36 with sister.
1: He that believeth on the Son hath everlasting life.
0: That's that word zoe. He that believeth on the Son hath zoe, okay?
1: And he that believeth not the Son shall not see life.
0: Shall not see zoe. If you don't have the Son, you're not going to see divine life. You're not going to see heavenly life. What's the rest of that sentence?
1: But the wrath of God abideth on him.
0: The wrath of God. So there's your answer. I want zoe. Did anybody want zoe?
1: Yes.
0: Say, I got zoe.
1: I've got zoe.
0: The same way. Zoe is in Jesus.
1: Zoe is in Jesus.
0: That zoe.
1: Is in me.
0: Amen.
1: Amen.
0: That's exactly right. All right. Now look at 5. Chapter 5 and verse 24. John 5, 24.
1: Verily, verily, I say unto you, he that heareth my word and believeth on him that sent me have everlasting life.
0: Zoe. That's 5, John 5, 24. Verily, verily, I say unto you, he that hears my word and believes on him, that's the Father God in heaven, that sent me, Jesus, hath Zoe, everlasting life, hath Zoe, and shall not come into condemnation, but is passed from where?
1: From death unto life.
0: From death unto Zoe. That's that same word, Zoe. And if you look it up, if you want to write this number down, it's 2222 in the Greek concordance, in the Strong Concordance. That's the number. You look that word up, Zoe. Okay? Now, but go come up to verse 21, for as the Father. Verse 21.
1: For as the Father raiseth up the dead and quickeneth them, even so the Son quickeneth whom he will.
0: The Father raises up the dead, then the Son's going to quicken. That word quickeneth is talking about being born again. He quickens you. Even so the Son quickens whom he will. Now, who does Jesus want to quicken? Everybody who'll come. Anybody who'll show up. You see that? All right. Now, let's read over here. Let's read 24 and 25 and 26. In fact, Sister Pam, let's read 24, 25, and 26.
1: Verily, verily, I say unto you.
0: That's 24.
1: He that heareth my word and believeth on him that sent me have everlasting life.
0: Zoe.
1: And shall not come into condemnation, but is passed from death unto life.
0: Unto Zoe, okay.
1: Verily, verily, I say unto you, the hour is coming, and now is, when the dead shall hear the voice of the Son of God, and they that hear shall live.
0: That's when the sound comes, the trumpet sounds, Jesus hollers, come up here. Man, the dead in Christ rise first, and we which are alive and remain are caught up with him in the air to meet the Lord in the air.
1: Amen.
0: In the clouds, and then we go back to heaven with him, see? Oh, they're going to hear his voice. They're going to hear him. Verse 26.
1: For as the Father hath life in himself.
0: As the Father has Zoe in himself.
1: So hath he given to the Son to have life in himself.
0: So is it given to the Son to have Zoe in himself. And the Father, who is the author of Zoe, gave the Zoe to Jesus. Right? He's his Son, right? Yes. Then Jesus died on the cross and gave up the Zoe. That's right. People don't know that. When he died on the cross, he gave up his Zoe. And he died with your death. But God didn't leave him that way. At some point, 3 days and three nights, in that pit of hell, while his body's in the tomb, he's in hell suffering. And at some point, Zoe from heaven comes, enters in there, enters into his body, and raises him from the dead. The life of God raises him up.
1: Amen.
0: And he's the firstborn. And then when you say, I accept what you did, Jesus, you become born. And you become born. And you become born. And we all get born again. Jesus is the first born again man in heaven.
1: Yes.
0: He's the first born again man. People don't realize Jesus is born again. The Bible says he is. We'll see it. For as the Father has Zoe in himself, verse 26, so hath he given to the Son to have Zoe in himself. Okay? All right, now. Jesus had a new birth, so we can have a new birth. He died, went to hell, was raised 3 days later, born again, the firstborn among many brethren. Jesus is Lord and also our elder brother. Now go to Romans 8:29. Romans to your right, there's just two books to your right. Romans 8:29. When you help your neighbor, always help your neighbor find it. Romans chapter 8. We'll look at the 29th verse. Oh, how to be just like Jesus. The Bible says we can be. Many of us are and don't know it. Romans 8, verse 29. All right, everybody there? Are you there? Romans 8:29. All right, put your finger on it. All right, let's read it with sister.
1: For whom he did foreknow, he also did predestinate to be conformed to the image of his Son, that he might be the firstborn among many brethren.
0: Again.
1: For whom he did foreknow, he also did predestinate to be conformed to the image of his Son, that he might be the firstborn among many brethren.
0: God foreknew all of us. The Bible says he chose us before he made the world. right? Yes. He saw us, yes. Planned us, right? So he predestinated the whole world to be like Jesus. But they have a choice. God's predestination doesn't force you to follow it. God can predestine a path for your life. But if you never get in the book, you may not even know where the path is. You're over out in the woods lost. But he's got a path for you. So how do you get back? Get back into church, get back into the Bible, get into prayer time and ask him, Lord, where is my path? What's my job? What have you designed me for? What do you want me to do? Thy will be done in my life. Amen? Seems simple when you think about it like that. But if you're out there lost and you've never been in the book, it's not too simple. You're out there floundering around. Lord, there's got to be more life than this. That's what happened to me. I was 33 out in the jungles of life, stumbling over vines and snakes and all kinds of mess. And I'm thinking, got to be better. Life's got to be more than this. And he said, I want you to preach. That's my path. He wanted me to preach. And I said, no, I don't want to preach. No, I don't want to preach. I didn't know it was God. So he couldn't do anything with me. So I got deeper in the jungle. I got so bad, I had to turn back. Finally, now I'm looking to God. Things are so bad. They weren't quite bad enough for me to look to God when he said, I want you to preach. Because I didn't even think it was God. But now I'm in the jungle deeper. And now I got vines holding me down. I got snakes biting me. I got everything going bad. I'm feeling horrible. And now I'm saying, I think I finally need some help from God. Would have been so much better if I'd have known how to ask God's help as a child. And been taught every day to pray and spend time with him and talk to him and let him and somebody tell me, son, God knows what he's designed you to do. Now, my parents were lovely people. They loved God, but they didn't know enough. Okay? They didn't go to the right church. Okay? They didn't have the right preachers. So they didn't get taught, so they didn't teach the children. Right? We knew how to use a knife and a fork and a napkin. We knew how to dress, but we didn't know how to be with God. Train your children how to be with God. You set the example. Amen? So finally I asked God, what do you want me to do? Oh, Lord, help me. I need help. I didn't say what he would do. Help me. And I realized I need to get back in the Bible. And I know what I called my dad for some help. Now, my dad told me, son, are you going to church? I know, sir, I'm not. Bruce, you cannot do it, cannot by yourself. Finally, my dad realized I needed Jesus. I mean, he knew I needed him, but I mean, finally, I was ready to listen. Started going to church. Well, at church, they had Bibles in the pews, and the preacher would have us look up the page number in the Bible. So my eyes got focused on the Bible. And as I did, that Bible went into my eyes, and as I read it, went into my ears, and went into my spirit, and it began bubbling up in my spirit. And faith began coming in my spirit. Faith began building so I could now believe for an experience with God. And I did. Finally, I asked Jesus to be my Lord after some argument, right? But the point is, you got to get that in there. That's why I'm saying, read that Bible, get that Bible open, get that page up, look at it, put it in front of your eyes, da-da-da, you know? It makes a difference. The Bible says, I'll keep the word before my eyes and on my mouth, right? Right? Yes. Attend to my words, incline your ear to my sayings. Let it not depart from your eyes. Keep it in the midst of your heart. For these words are life to you because you find it. This healing, health, and medicine to all your flesh. Anybody sick? Read the word. You broke? Read the word. You feel down and out? Read the word. Whatever it is you need, read the word. The anointing will come and his grace will supply what you need. It's all from the word. Right? Heaven and earth shall pass away, but my word shall never pass away. It won't do it. Right? Romans chapter 8. There we are. Verse 29. Let's all read that with her.
1: For whom he did foreknow, he also did predestinate to be conformed to the image of his son, that he might be the firstborn among many brethren.
0: Okay, I won't keep you much longer because I know it's been we've had a long day and a good day. But I got to get a couple more scriptures in you and then we'll let you go. All right, so, you know, little babies, they make the food, they grind this food up into mush and they put it in the baby's mouth. And a lot of times a baby will spit it out. And you got food all over their mouth. And what they do, they take the spoon. The mom will take the spoon and wipe that junk all over her mouth and stick it right back in her mouth. Keep putting it in there until that baby swallows. That's what I'm doing for you today. I'm wiping that stuff off your mouth, sticking it back in there. You're going to get this till you swallow it. All right. Praise God. All right. All right. So 8:29 again.
1: For whom he did foreknow, he also did predestinate to be conformed to the image of his son, that he might be the firstborn among many brethren.
0: Many means he might be the firstborn among all the Christians. Jesus was the first one that got born again. All the other ones got born again after he did. So he would be number one. All right? Now let's go to Hebrews, please. Hebrews is still to your right. It's back in there before James. Oh, maybe 7 books over there, 8 books over, something like that. It's a big book, but you want to find Hebrews chapter 12. Hebrews chapter 12. And it's right before James and before Peter. And it's right after Philemon and Titus and Timothy and Thessalonians and so forth. Hebrews chapter 12. All right, who's got a page number here? What's your page number? 914 in the Pew Bible, page 914. That's what that preacher did with me, with us. He'd give us a pew, he'd give us the number. We'd look it up. Page 914, are you there? Everybody there? All right, Hebrews 12. What's your verse, Sister Pam? 22 and 23. Hebrews 12, 22 and 23. Let's read with her.
1: But ye are come unto Mount Zion, and unto the city of the living God, the heavenly Jerusalem, and to an innumerable company of angels, to the general assembly and church of the firstborn.
0: The church of the who?
1: Firstborn.
0: I'm sorry, I didn't hear that.
1: Firstborn.
0: The church of the firstborn. This is the church of the Lord Jesus Christ. We're in that church. We're of the church of the firstborn.
1: Amen.
0: Amen?
1: Amen.
0: Of the church of the firstborn, which what?
1: Which are written in heaven, and to God the judge of all, and to the spirits of just men made perfect.
0: Don't forget, you're a spirit. You're a just person. That word just means righteous. To the spirits of righteous men. That means born again men made perfect. You're made perfect in Christ. Well, I don't feel like I'm perfect. Oh, hush. God made you perfect in him. And you find out you miss it. You say, Lord, forgive me. I confess it as sin. And I plead the blood. Let the blood cleanse me. I receive it. Thank you, Jesus. I'm perfect again. All right?
1: Amen.
0: Verse 23 again.
1: To the general assembly.
0: Everyone.
1: To the general assembly and church of the firstborn, which are written in heaven.
0: Hey, your name's in heaven. You're written in heaven. All right? Keep going.
1: And to God, the judge of all. And to the spirits of just men made perfect.
0: Isn't that good news?
1: Yes.
0: Wow. I am part of a church, you know. And you know, they got my name written on that roll. I didn't even have to apply other than say, Jesus be my Lord. They put me right on. All right, you're right near there. Don't go very far, but you're going to come back just a little ways to Colossians 1. Colossians 1. It's not as far back as you were previously. It's right after Philippians, right before Timothy, right before Thessalonians. Colossians chapter 1. Colossians 1, and we're looking at verses 18 through 22. Colossians 1, 18 through 22. Got a number? Let me have a page number as soon as you get it. 893. Everyone, 893 on the Pew Bible. Colossians 1. Let's read it. 18 through 22. Let's read with Sister.
1: And he is the head of the body.
0: Talking about Jesus. He's the head of the body.
1: The church.
0: Now notice, we're the church. We're the body, we're the church. Right? He's the head of the body, the church, all right?
1: Who is the beginning, the firstborn from the dead.
0: The what?
1: Firstborn from the dead.
0: Okay, so I think God's trying to get us, let us know, Jesus is a born-again man. Right? All right? A firstborn from the dead, that
1: in all things he might have the preeminence.
0: He's number one. That's what it means. He'll be the preeminence and number one. For
1: it pleased the Father that in him should all fullness dwell.
0: Now think about the term in him. If you can, underline it. If it's your Bible, underline it. In him. In him. Are you in him?
1: Yes.
0: Huh? Are you in him?
1: Yes.
0: Yes, you are. All right. So in him shall all the fullness dwell. So another scripture that we're going to look at says all the fullness of God is in him. So we want you full of the fullness of God. In him should all fullness dwell. That includes you. There's no separating you from him. Everywhere you go, Jesus goes. I said, everywhere you go, Jesus goes. Everywhere you go, the Father goes. Everywhere you go, the Holy Ghost goes. You're always connected if you'll say, Jesus,
1: Jesus.
0: Come into my heart.
1: Come into my heart.
0: And save me now.
1: I give you myself.
0: I receive you.
1: I receive.
0: Thank you, Lord.
1: Thank you, Lord.
0: I declare. Jesus Christ is my Lord.
1: Jesus Christ is
0: He
1: my
0: has
1: Lord.
0: Come in the flesh.
1: He has come in the flesh.
0: Died on that cross for me.
1: Died on that cross.
0: God raised him from the dead.
1: God raised him from the dead.
0: And I confess you, Jesus.
1: And I confess you,
0: as
1: Jesus,
0: my Lord, Master, and Savior.
1: As my Lord, Master, and
0: now
1: Savior.
0: Now I'm in you.
1: Now I'm in
0: and
1: you.
0: You're in me.
1: You're in me.
0: And I'm not the one I used to be.
1: And I'm not the one I used to be.
0: Because I'm now born again.
1: Because I'm now born again.
0: It is a heart issue. People that mouth that and don't mean it doesn't work. But if you mean it, you got it. Amen. Amen. And that's why the point is for you guys to know this, to use it on the field. This is your job, to take this message to our world. Amen. And as you do, it's such a joy to do that. All right, so where do we go? All right, so verse 19, let's keep coming. Verse 19 again.
1: For it pleased the Father that in him should all fullness dwell, and having made peace through the blood of his cross by him.
0: By who?
1: By him.
0: By him, there's that him. By him, made peace through the blood of his cross, by him.
1: To reconcile all things unto himself.
0: That's you and me, by him.
1: By him, I say, whether they be things in earth, or things in heaven.
0: Whether the born-again people on earth or the saints that are already in heaven. It's all by him. It's by him. Okay, come on.
1: And you.
0: And what?
1: And you.
0: And who?
1: And you.
0: And you. Hallelujah. And see, he didn't leave you out. And you. That's your name. You can write your name in there if you want to. And Pastor Bruce. Amen. And you that were.
1: And you that were sometime alienated and enemies in your mind by wicked works, yet now hath he reconciled.
0: Now has he reconciled? Now has he made without sin? He's paid the price for your sin. You're free. Keep going.
1: In the body of his flesh through death, to present you holy and unblameable and unreprovable in his sight.
0: Oh, but I don't deserve it. Oh, hush. We know you don't deserve it. Accept it. Just take it. It's a free gift. He did it for you.
1: Yes.
0: Nobody deserved it. Nobody deserved it. It's not about deserving it. It's about receiving the goodness of God. Wow. And you has he reconciled. See, verse 20. And having made peace through the blood of the cross, of Jesus' cross, by him, by Jesus, to reconcile all things unto himself by Jesus, by him, I say, whether they be things in earth or things in heaven, and you that were sometimes alienated and enemies in your mind by wicked works, yet now has he reconciled you in the body of his flesh through death to present you holy, unblameable and unreprovable in his sight. Is that wonderful or not?
1: Yes.
0: That you're holy, unblameable, perfect in his sight.
1: Yes.
0: Unreprovable. What does verse 23 say? The first half of that.
1: If ye continue in the faith, grounded and settled, and be not moved away from the hope of the gospel.
0: That's the key.
1: Yes.
0: That's how you stay in him. stay in him. See, he is the word. If you're going to stay in him, you must, out of necessity, stay in the word. And the word says stay in church. So if you're going to stay in the word, you must, out of necessity, stay in church. And the word says walk in love. So if you're going to be in him, you must stay in the word. You must stay in church. You must walk in love. Right? The word, if you

0: All right, let's stand. All right, let's stand. All right, enough is. I think I get the message. I know. Amen. This is good stuff, folks. This is good stuff. In Jesus, he is the head of the body of the church, who is the first begotten. He is the beginning, the firstborn from the dead, that in all things Jesus might have the preeminence. He might have the glory. He has to be number one. Say it. Jesus is number one in my life.
1: Jesus is number one in my life.
0: For it pleased the Father that in him should all fullness dwell. For it pleased the Father.
1: For it pleased the Father.
0: That in Jesus.
1: That in Jesus.
0: All fullness should dwell.
1: All fullness should dwell.
0: He made peace.
1: He made peace.
0: Through the blood of his cross.
1: Through the blood of his cross.
0: To reconcile all things unto himself.
1: To reconcile all things unto himself.
0: By him I say.
1: By him I say.
0: Whether they be in earth or in heaven.
1: Whether they be in earth or in heaven.
0: And me too.
1: And me too.
0: And me.
1: And me.
0: I was sometimes alienated.
1: I was sometimes alienated.
0: Oh yeah, I was an enemy.
1: Oh yeah, I was an enemy.
0: I had wicked works.
1: I had wicked works.
0: But he's reconciled me.
1: But he's reconciled me.
0: I'm a new creature.
1: I'm a new creature.
0: The blood.
1: The blood.
0: Has cleansed me.
1: Has cleansed me.
0: From all sin.
1: From all sin.
0: I'm clean.
1: I'm clean.
0: Thank you, Jesus.
1: Thank you, Jesus.
0: In the body of his flesh.
1: In the body of his flesh.
0: Through death.
1: Through death.
0: To present me.
1: To present me.
0: Holy and unblameable.
1: Holy and unblameable.
0: And unreprovable.
1: And unreprovable.
0: In his sight.
1: In his sight.
0: And I will continue in the faith.
1: And I will continue in the faith.
0: Grounded and settled.
1: Grounded and settled.
0: And I'll not be moved away.
1: And I'll not be moved away.
0: Of the hope of the gospel.
1: Of the hope of the gospel.
0: What is that hope?
1: What is that hope?
0: That great expectancy.
1: That great expectancy.
0: That God's in me.
1: That God's in
0: me. I'm in him.
1: I'm in him.
0: I'm going to leave this earth.
1: I'm going to leave this
0: earth. And be with him.
1: And be with him.
0: And all the other saints.
1: And all the other saints.
0: Then we're coming back for 1,000 years.
1: Then we're coming back for 1,000 years.
0: Have a glorious time then.
1: Have a glorious time then.
0: Then we're going to be moved off the earth.
1: Then we're going to be moved off the
0: earth. The earth will be fired up.
1: The earth will be fired up. Burned up.
0: Then there'll be a new heaven and a new earth.
1: Then there'll be a new heaven and a new earth.
0: And I'll be there with him.
1: And I'll be there with him.
0: With the Father.
1: With the Father.
0: With the Son.
1: With the
0: Son. With the Holy Ghost.
1: With the Holy Ghost.
0: And all the saints.
1: And all the saints.
0: What a time it will be.
1: What a time it will be.
0: And then we'll explore the whole universe.
1: Then we'll explore the whole universe.
0: In Jesus' name.
1: In Jesus'
0: name. Using the Word of God as our standard.
1: Using the Word of God as our standard.
0: That is the hope.
1: That is the hope.
0: Of the gospel.
1: Of the gospel.
0: And it is glorious.
1: And
0: amen.
1: It's glorious.
0: Hallelujah. Amen. Glory to God. Hallelujah. Give God praise. Glory to Jesus. Well, we've already given a sinner's prayer. Anybody that needs to pray, just say, Jesus, save me now. So you, Jesus, save me now. I'll give you myself. It's so simple. Amen. Glory to God. Raise both hands to heaven. Receive all that God has for you. Amen. Because the Lord blesses you and he keeps you. He makes his grace to flow to you. He makes his face to shine upon you. And he is gracious unto you, full of grace. He puts his countenance upon you and he gives you his shalom. Everything you need for success in life. In Jesus' name. Go forth in joy, for the joy of the Lord is your strength. Go forth in love, because love never fails. In Jesus' name. And everyone said, amen and amen. Give him one big shout. Hallelujah. Amen.

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This is Pastor Bruce LeGates, thanking you for spending this time with us as we fed on God's holy word. 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

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It's Motown Monday, Tie-Dye Tuesday, Wayback Wednesday, Tobacco Road Country on Thursday, and Top Hits of the 90s on Friday. 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